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8: From the Sky News Centre at 2. The Duke and Duchess of Sussex are planning to move back to Britain more than 6 years after relocating to California. Harry and Meghan are expected to return later this month, with Archie and Lilibet understood to have enrolled at British schools from September. The King was only made aware of the plans on Sunday, with the move having been kept firmly under wraps. Royal commentator Daisy McAndrew says it's taken many by surprise.
9: They have kept this secret incredibly well. This will have surprised all royal watchers. The fact that their children are meant to be starting school in just a few weeks at the beginning of the autumn term. Lots and lots of questions left about how relations with William, how relations with Charles, but it is big royal news.
8: A Palestinian refugee, his partner and their daughter have been confirmed as three people who drowned off the coast of Shoreham in West Sussex on Tuesday. Their other daughter remains critically ill in hospital. A preliminary report has revealed a track irregularity was found where a train derailed in East Sussex last week. 30 people were injured near Lewes. The Home Secretary says there's more to be done on removing migrants with no right to remain in the UK. That's despite government figures showing removals are at their highest level in almost a decade. Around 700,000 teenagers in England and Wales and Northern Ireland will get their GCSE results later today. Last year, the pass rate fell slightly compared with 2024. Students in England will also be able to access their results through the new Education Record app. Speaking in January, Skills Minister Baroness Jackie Smith explained the change.
10: It's a way of giving students control over their exam results and really helps to reduce the admin that colleges face when they're recruiting students onto post-16 courses.
8: Ollie Robinson and Joss Tung shared all 10 wickets as England welcomed Joe Root's return as captain with a dominant performance on the opening day of the first test. That's the latest.

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1: Hello, Andy Lake here. You can catch me on Cambridge Radio every Sunday morning between 8 and 10. We play Sunday Scramble, where I scramble up the letters of a well-known Cambridge place and you have to unscramble them. We have reaction from the weekend football. That's Cambridge United, Cambridge City and Histon FC.
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8: From the Sky News Centre at 3. The Duke and Duchess of Sussex are moving back to Britain more than 6 years after leaving for a new life in California. Harry and Meghan will return later this month with Archie and Lilibet, who've been enrolled at British schools. It's a dramatic change for the couple, who spoke publicly about the pressures that led them to step back from royal duties. In an interview with Oprah Winfrey, broadcast by CBS in March 2021, Harry explained why they left.
9: I'm part of the system with them. I always have been. But I guess there is... I'm very aware of this, that my brother can't leave that system, but I have. With that relationship and that control and the fear by the UK tabloids, it's a toxic environment.
8: Three members of the same family who drowned off the coast of West Sussex have been named by police. Palestinian refugee Hassan El Kawas lost his life in Shoreham on Tuesday, along with his partner Zina and their teenage daughter Zara. Around 700,000 teenagers across England, Wales and Northern Ireland will receive their GCSE results this morning. Last year, the overall pass rate fell slightly. There are calls for greater emphasis on vocational options. Dr. Victoria Hills is the chief executive of the Chartered Institute of Building.
10: We're really excited about GCSE results day because it gives us an opportunity to speak to those students and say, we've got a career for you. We actually need, you know, working with education and schools in particular to actually do more to publicise these great career opportunities.
8: The Home Secretary says there's more to be done on removing migrants with no right to remain in the UK. That's despite government figures showing removals are at their highest level in almost a decade. Leading children's doctors are warning that vaping shouldn't be seen as a harmless part of growing up. The Royal College of Paediatrics is warning concerns continue to grow, and Celtic took a giant step towards the Champions League group stage by beating Austrian side LASK 3-0 in the first leg of their playoff tie last night. That's the latest. I'm Daisy Steele.

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1: Hello, Andy Lake here. You can catch me on Cambridge Radio every Sunday morning between 8 and 10. We play Sunday Scramble, where I scramble up the letters of a well-known Cambridge place and you have to unscramble them. We have reaction from the weekend football. That's Cambridge United, Cambridge City and Histon FC.
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7: From the Sky News Centre at 4, Prince Harry and Meghan are planning to move back to the UK with their children later this month. It comes after Harry made clear he wanted to spend more time in Britain and rebuild ties with his family. But questions remain over security after the Duke previously said he didn't feel safe bringing his children here without police protection. Our Royal correspondent Laura Bundock says that issue is still unresolved.
8: We knew he wanted to spend more time in the UK, particularly with the Invictus Games in Birmingham due to take place next year. But this is a far more significant step. Questions now as to what all this means, perhaps in relation to the security situation.
7: Around 700,000 teenagers will get their GCSE results this morning. Students in England will also be able to access their results through the new Education Record app. Anyone caught illegally dumping waste could face a £5,000 fine under new government plans to tackle organised crime. The penalty is an increase from the current £300. The second day of an appeal hearing by so-called mushroom murderer Erin Patterson is underway in Australia. She was jailed for life last year for killing three of her relatives with a lunch laced with poisonous mushrooms. Leading children's doctors are warning that vaping shouldn't be seen as a harmless part of growing up. The Royal College of Paediatrics and Child Health is warning that concerns continue to grow. It's calling on the government to limit the types of vape flavours. They warn that it's a gateway to smoking and could lead to a number of health harms. Dr. Mike McKean is from the organisation.
9: We see vapes that are bubblegum flavoured and in brightly coloured things that are really designed to attract children. And the law, we hope, will start to put an end to this. My fear is that there will still be under-the-counter illegal vapes being sold for some time now.
7: And Celtic are a step closer to the Champions League group stage after beating Austrian side LASK 3-0 at Parkhead. That's the latest. I'm Daisy Steele.

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1: Hello, Andy Lake here. You can catch me on Cambridge Radio every Sunday morning between 8 and 10. We play Sunday Scramble, where I scramble up the letters of a well-known Cambridge place and you have to unscramble them. We have reaction from the weekend football. That's Cambridge United, Cambridge City and Histon FC.
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Asia, Heat of the Moment, getting things going for this Thursday morning. Good morning, Cambridge Radio, early breakfast with Brian. Okay, it's going to be like that this morning, is it? I know, we'll try this one.

13 minutes after 6 o'clock. Doobie Brothers, Chris Young with China Grove. How would you fare with that question we set around about this time yesterday? 18% of people think they are great at this. What is it? Chris with a C says singing. Chris with a K says DIY. Christopher says, once again, I'm going to refrain from giving the answer this morning. Thank you, Christopher, for controlling yourself. Much appreciated. 18% of people think they are great at this. What is it? It was small talk. We'll get you another question on. We'll get you Thursday right on track after this from Kathy Dennis. The old Kink song, Waterloo Sunset, here at Cambridge Radio.

Cathy Dennis, that Waterloo Sunset. Time to grab that notepad, turn over fresh page, jot this question down. We're going to need some answers before 7. 20% of single people are currently looking for someone who is interested in what? What is it? 07919 070490. Text or WhatsApp. Email studio at cambridge.radio. Across the socials this morning, Cambridge Radio UK, Facebook, Instagram, out at X. You can drop off your answer there. Just simply Cambridge Radio. 20% of single people are currently looking for someone who is interested in what?

0: Hunter Hayes and Somebody's Heartbreak. On the way, I think we'll go with some Thompson Twins. But first, let's see what goes. Let's see what gives out on the roads this morning as we get about our business early doors. We'll start off Long Road, temporary lights. There's some roadworks in both directions between Robinson Way, Adrian Way, Rock Road, electricity work going on there, Cherry Hinton Road and Blinko Grove. Campkin Road, the gas main work at St Kilda Avenue, Arbury Road, out at Bourne, Broadway. That is closed due to water main work between St Neots Road and Monkfield. We'll keep an eye on things for you. We'll update that travel again around about 20 to 7 this morning.
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Thompson Twins, Hold Me Now. Looks like the weather isn't done with us yet. A little bit of rain around today, some thundery showers as well. Weather models are hinting that temperatures could shoot back up to around 34 degrees in the next couple of weeks, just as they're heading back to school. Temperatures could rise to 30 degrees in the eastern parts of England on September the 1st. For now, things stay fairly normal, mid to low teens up there and high teens up in the north. A decent bit of rain across Scotland, Northern Ireland, Wales and England by September the 2nd. That's what the data shows. And we all know the data can get it wrong.

Cafe Matea, 18 wheels and a dozen roses. How's that question going? We said a little earlier this morning, 20% of single people are currently looking for someone who is interested in what? Tony's been in touch. Morning, Tony. We'll put your answer on the pile and see if you're right or wrong just before the end of the show.

Shine Down, a second chance. 25 minutes before 7, 25 minutes before the Cambridge Breakfast. Gavin Richards in for Julian. Stefan Hill's here at 9.30. Stu Wren takes care of lunchtime from midday, 2 o'clock. Amy Gray's got music from the 90s and early 2000s. At 4 o'clock, home with Christine Snyder. Dr. Sean Lang from the ARU gives his analysis of the week's news. 6 o'clock from the terraces, Rose Ed. Into the evening we go. Thursday evening can only mean one thing. Oh, yes, it's a double shot Thursday. I'm back tonight with O'Reilly Country from 7. Sue Marchand selection at 9. Revelation time from 11. Rounds things off here at Cambridge Radio. You can find all the details that you need. Of course you can. I'm on the website, cambridge.radio. On right now. His cheap trick with the flame.

0: Cheap Trick with The Flame. On the roads this morning, not looking too bad as Thursday gets underway. Temporary lights, roadworks, long road, both directions. Robinson Way, Adrian Way, Rock Road. You find electricity work taking place there. And out at Bourne, Broadway. That is closed between St. Neots Road and Monkfield. Gavin will keep an eye on things for you. He'll update that travel again around about 20 past 7 this morning.
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Sheryl Crow, Mick Jagger, Old Habits, Die Hard. You know that question we set just after 6 o'clock this morning? We'll sort out the answer after this from George Benson.

10 minutes away from 7, that is George Benson with 2020. Right, let's sort out that question, shall we? We set a little early this morning. Yes, if you're with us early doors, just after 6 o'clock, we set you this. 20% of single people are currently looking for someone who is interested in what? What you got written down on that notepad that sits in front of you? Tony was in touch. Morning, Tony. Reckons could be marriage. That's a pretty good answer, if you ask me. Well done, Tony. But according to the script that sits right in front of me, 20% of single people are currently looking for someone who is interested in what? It was cooking or food. We'll get you another question on. We'll get your Friday. Yes, your Friday. Right on track. Just after 6 a.m. tomorrow morning. A couple more left from me today, and then I'll be out your hair. One of those songs comes from America.

America, Ventura Highway. That'll just about do it for early breakfast for this Thursday morning. Don't forget, though, it's a double shot Thursday. Yes, I am back this evening from 7 with 2 hours of the finest country music, old and new, and everything in between. Back on early breakfast tomorrow morning from 6 a.m. On the way from 7, you've got the Cambridge.

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6: From the Sky News Centre at 7. 6 years after leaving the UK for America, Prince Harry and Meghan are moving back this month. The Duke and Duchess of Sussex will remain non-working royals and will live outside London. Their children will start at a British school in September. Security's long been a point of contention, with the family not eligible for taxpayer-funded protection. Royal journalist Bronte Coy understands Harry's keen to make up with Prince William.
7: My understanding

0: is that Harry had tried to reach out to his brother a number of times in the wake of all of the information that was shared by the Sussexes right after they left. But it was, as I was told, one-way traffic. William has no appetite, is what I'm told, at all, to reconnect with his brother at this stage. Does that change when Harry and Meghan move here? We'll find out.
1: GCSE and BTEC results are out this morning, including in Wales and Northern Ireland, while in England, pupils at hundreds of schools will be able to see their grades on an app. Overnight Russian strikes on Ukraine have killed at least six people and injured more than 30 others. Officials in Kyiv say two people have been pulled from under rubble. Leading children's doctors warn vaping shouldn't be seen as a harmless part of growing up. The Royal College of Paediatrics and Child Health says it's a gateway to smoking and could lead to a number of health issues. Dr. Mike McKean is from the organisation.
2: We see vapes that are bubblegum flavoured and in brightly coloured things that are really designed to attract children. And the law, we hope, will start to put an end to this. My fear is that there will still be under-the-counter illegal vapes being sold for some time now.
1: Hundreds of thousands of people with type 2 diabetes could get access to a weekly insulin jab, replacing the need for daily ones. It's yet to be approved by the medicines regulator. And Celtic have taken a giant step towards the Champions League group stage. They beat Austrian side LASK 3-0 in the first leg of their playoff tie. That's the latest. I'm Faye De Silva.
3: Cambridge Radio News, I'm Gavin Richards. A speed limit imposed on cyclists in part of Cambridgeshire has been questioned. The County Council says that the 15 mile per hour limit alongside part of the guided busway is an important safety feature. But cycling groups say there is no basis in law for the rule and most cyclists do not know how fast they are going. Opposition councillor Alex Boulat says that it is difficult to enforce.
4: I have to say, when I see many 20 mile an hour zones for cars that are not properly enforced, I do wonder if this can be effectively enforced and whether that's what cyclists actually want.
3: Thank you to BBC Radio Cambridgeshire for that audio. Staying on the guided busway, concerns that a stretch of busway fencing have been installed upside down have been defended as a deliberate safety measure to prevent pedestrians and cyclists from catching themselves on the pointed tops. Cambridgeshire County Council is installing fencing along the length of the busway after it was prosecuted and fined £6 million by the Health and Safety Executive for failings that contributed to the deaths of three members of the public. Some of the newly installed panels had the spiked edge at the bottom rather than the top, prompting residents to question whether this was intentional. However, a council spokesperson said that the installation was correct and was selected following site-specific safety assessments. And a new £20 million research hub is being established in Cambridge to help develop new medicines using artificial intelligence and advanced laboratory models. Daniel Baker has more.
5: The site will be based at the Cambridge Stem Cell Institute on the Cambridge Biomedical Campus. Funded by the Medical Research Council, the hub will work with Cambridge University Hospitals NHS Foundation Trust. Researchers will use scientific models based on human tissues and diseases to improve the translation of lab-based research into new medicines. The CUH said the hub would create more accurate ways to study, predict and develop treatments for human diseases before they're trialled in patients, adding that it would also further efforts to reduce dependence on research involving animals.
3: That's the latest. There's more at cambridge.radio.
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3: Some bright spells to start the day. Showers spreading across the region, though, as the day progresses. Some of these being heavy, with hail and thunder possible. A maximum temperature of 24 degrees Celsius. Showers will fade and it'll become largely dry overnight with clear spells. A minimum temperature tonight of 10 degrees Celsius.
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3: A very good morning. It's 7:05.

that's quite the start, isn't it? Mike and the Mechanics, All I Need is a Miracle. It is Cambridge Radio. It is 8 minutes past seven on a Thursday morning. I was about to say Tuesday there, but Thursday morning, the 20th of August. Thank you very much to Brian O'Reilly for early breakfast today. It is Gavin Richards in for Julian Clover with you until 9:30 on Cambridge Breakfast. We always love to hear from you. 07919 070 490 on the text or the WhatsApp if you'd like to take part. We'll have everything that you need to get started on a Thursday, all your news, weather, travel and local sport, an odd one out on the way. And we're going to be talking to Lucy Porter, who's bringing her comedy evening to the Junction in a couple of weeks' time. We're live and local from the Gwydir Street Studios. It is Cambridge Radio.

Rich Breakfast playing Squeeze on a Thursday morning. How's your Thursday going? So far, it's Gavin with you here until 9:30, nearly at the weekend. If we can start counting Thursday as a near one for the weekend. Looking at the newspapers this morning, in the Cambridge News, can rain take away the drought pain is their headline. The UK will see showers over the coming days, but the rain is not going to solve the drought situation overnight, a forecaster has said. We're expecting the first meaningful rain for a long time, potentially, this week, but it won't be a huge amount and will be quite hit and miss from place to place. There was a bit last night, I think, and during the night before, so certainly promising that we're getting a little bit now, which might ease the situation. And the Cambridge Independent Online, supporters of next year's giant panda sculpture trail say visiting the Cambridge Children's Hospital construction site has strengthened their resolve to push fundraising as far as they can. The Panda Meander will be Cambridge's third Wild in Art sculpture trail, and that's going to be running from March to May 2027. In the National Press, Keir Starmer's former chief of staff, Sue Gray, has said that working in Number 10 was unbearable, writes The Guardian. The Daily Express leads on a guide for asylum seekers published by the Home Office that outlines behaviours and expectations while in the UK. The iPaper leads on a potential breakthrough in personalised cancer treatment following successful trial results. The Daily Telegraph, I thought more newspapers might be leading on this, but only a couple of them. The Daily Telegraph reports that the Duke and Duchess of Sussex will move back to the UK later this month. And the headline also there on The Sun, Harry and Meg coming home. The Daily Star, it doesn't disappoint. Point. Draculu is the headline on the front of the Daily Star. We're getting down to the meaningful news here, which reports that a woman found a bat in her toilet. Pretty scary, though. That's what's happening in the news this morning.

Madness on Cambridge Breakfast. They were in Newmarket just over a month ago. Playing the Summer Newmarket Nights series. And if you want to keep up to date with all the gigs in the region, then Matthew Parrott is here on a Sunday lunchtime from 1 o'clock with the Cambridge Gig Guide here on Cambridge Radio. I love these little silly stories in the news. And a man who reviews benches has given his first perfect 10 score. And he used it to visit it on his wedding day. So there's a picture of the couple on this bench that he's reviewed, and it's the first one that he's given a 10 to. They don't look terribly happy, I've got to say, the couple together. It's probably something to do with his hobby, I don't know. But this guy Sam has reviewed more than 300 benches around the world, giving each one a rating based on comfort, design, location and view. And he'd never given a 10 out of 10 until he revisited this particular bench, which had apparently been given a 9 on its first review. But then because it's outside a church and they decided to get married there, they sort of sat there together as newlyweds, and apparently it bumped the score up to a 10. So that's a good one, isn't it? Let me know if you've got a song for that. 07919070490. Any songs about benches, reviewing things? I don't know. We'll play a bit of James in the meantime. Sit down.

0: Well, sit down feels fairly appropriate for a chap who rates benches out of 10 for a living. And the first 10 has been awarded to a church bench in Old Sodbury, Gloucestershire. Well done, that church bench. You can do better than James and sit down. 07919 070490 on the text or the WhatsApp. Looking all right out there on the roads and the public transport this morning. Don't worry, I'm sure the traffic will all come back again next week after the summer holiday, after we start coming out of the deep summer holiday season. A few roadworks. We've got High Street westbound closed in Linton between Bartley Road and Green Lane. Long Road, some temporary traffic lights between Robinson Way and Adrian Way. Mill Road, also temporary traffic lights between Romsey Terrace and Malta Road. Rock Road, electricity work between Cherry Hinge Road and Blinko Grove. Campkin Road closed in both directions between St Kilda Avenue and Arbury Road, but it looks pretty good out there on all the major routes at the moment, running well. We'll keep an eye every 20 minutes for you on Cambridge Breakfast, where we've got some sweet soul music on the way and your Money Minute.
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0: get to wake up to a bit of sweet soul music with Arthur Connolly on a Thursday morning. Very good morning. It is Cambridge Breakfast. Gavin with you here until 7:30. Moderna's share price nearly doubles and there's a potential blow for Meta. Faye De Silva has your Money Minute.
1: Shares in Moderna jumped by as much as 160% in the US yesterday after a potential breakthrough in a skin cancer vaccine. Optimism around the personalised treatment trials helped add nearly £30 million to the pharmaceutical company's value. Cinemas are considering banning Meta's AI glasses over piracy concerns. Cameras are embedded inside the frame, with some theatre, pub and restaurant groups, including Weatherspoon, stopping owners using them to record on their premises. Meta insists the smart tech helps people in the blind and low vision community. The Green Party's calling for a windfall tax on bank profits above £800 million. Leader Zach Polanski reckons a 38% levy would help small businesses and end so-called rip-off Britain. And a K-pop Demon Hunter singing doll and a wooden breakfast and bed set are among the toys John Lewis thinks will be in demand this Christmas. The retailer's published the 10 gifts it predicts will dominate wishlists during the festive season.
0: Thank you very much indeed, Faye.
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0: Maroon 5 featuring Christina Aguilera. Cambridge Breakfast for Thursday morning. 07919 070490 if you'd like to get in touch with the programme about anything this morning. Studio at cambridge.radio. And we'll have an odd one out for you to get your teeth into very shortly. We've got music on the way from Casey and the Sunshine Band. And excuse me, and also Wham. But don't worry, it's not that one. I'm not getting all Christmassy on you this morning. And our top story is at 7:30. The Duke and Duchess of Sussex are to move back to the UK with their two children. There's no suggestion their status as non-working royals will change. It's understood the King was made aware on Sunday and welcomes the opportunity to see more of the family in a private and personal capacity. Students in England, Wales and Northern Ireland will receive their GCSE and BTEC results this morning. For the first time, those in England will be able to access them through a new app. Ministers say the rate at which foreign criminals and people illegally in the UK are being removed is at a near decade high. 80,000 deportations have been recorded since Labour returned to office in July 2024. Here, a speed limit imposed on cyclists in part of Cambridgeshire has been questioned. The County Council says that the 15-mile-per-hour limit alongside part of the guided busway is an important safety feature, but cycling groups say there is no basis in law for the rule. And a new £20 million research hub is being established in Cambridge to help develop new medicines using artificial intelligence and advanced laboratory models. There'll be thundery showers today and it'll turn more settled to end the week. A maximum temperature of 24 degrees Celsius. In sport, Cambridge City midfielder Sam Chaney says his new side's style of play will suit him down to the ground following his debut for the Lily Whites. Chaney made a substitute appearance for the club last weekend against Canvey Island after joining from Takeley earlier in the summer. He tells us that he's also on board with what his manager Mickey Spillane is aiming to achieve this year.
1: Obviously I've seen how much of a good club it is, proper club, and a few of the boys. I've heard how like the gaffer runs things here and stuff like that, and to be honest I wanted to come in, train, prove my fitness, and in the end just put pen to paper, and then yeah, I just want to kick on this year and see what we can do. Hopefully the aim is to get in the playoffs and win the league.
0: Joe Rawson has the rest of your morning sport.
2: Ollie Robinson and Josh Tong shared all 10 wickets as England welcomed Joe Root's return as captain with a dominant performance on the opening day of the first test against Pakistan. They'll resume on 112 for 2 after bowling the tourists all out for 171 at Headingley. Speaking at the close of play, Tong told Sky Sports News England need to push home their advantage this morning.
3: Obviously we're in a great position now, but I think that first hour tomorrow morning's obviously it might do a bit more at 11 o'clock tomorrow, but I think if we just focus on that first hour and yeah, hopefully we can get a good lead.
2: To football, and England defender Ezri Konsa is expected to have a medical at Arsenal today ahead of completing a move to the Premier League champions from Aston Villa. The two clubs have agreed a deal worth £51 million. Konsa needs to be registered by midday to be eligible to play in Arsenal's Premier League opener against Coventry City tomorrow night. Celtic took a giant step towards the Champions League group stage by beating Austrian side LASK 3-0 in the first leg of their playoff tie. Camilo Duran scored twice at Parkhead, with Benjamin Nigrin also on target for the Scottish title holders. The return leg takes place in Austria next week. Harry Kane hopes to open talks over a new contract with Bayern Munich after entering the final year of his current deal. The England captain scored 61 goals in 51 appearances last season as Bayern completed a Bundesliga and German Cup double. Kane joined from Tottenham in 2023 and says he's keen to discuss extending his stay with the German champions.
4: I'm extremely happy here in Munich. I think it opened my eyes to a totally different world of football outside of England, and it's made me appreciate, you know, European football even more. So yeah, it's just about being in the best place possible. So I never say never, but for now I'm concentrated on Bayern Munich, obviously, and we'll see what the future holds.
2: And there's a top class lineup of 9 horses for the Yorkshire Oaks to feature race on day 2 of the Ebor Festival at York. All eyes will be on Cal Parner, but she faces classic winning opposition in the shape of Irish Oaks heroine Joanna Walsh.
0: Harry Kane's come down about an octave, I think, since I last heard him talking after the World Cup. Thank you to your sports editors this morning, Joe Rawson and Daniel Baker.

0: What a song. Like KC and the Sunshine Band. That's the way I like it, just in case you haven't worked that out. Thursday, the 20th of August, which means that it's GCSE results day, and they come out at 8 o'clock, so we're 22 minutes to go. And I know that if you are expecting them yourself, or indeed someone in your family is, then the next 20 minutes or so are going to be pretty nervy. But let me know if you are expecting them this morning, or if you want to wait till 8 o'clock to let me know how they've gone. We'll definitely give you a mention this morning, 07919 070490 on the text or the WhatsApp. Particularly if you're expecting GCSE results this morning, and they will give you a big up about those, and share hopefully good news with everyone in Cambridge and South Cams this morning. Get your fingers poised by the same number, and we'll do an odd one out very shortly. It's all fairly peaceful out on the roads and the public transport this morning. A few roadworks. We've got High Street westbound closed in Linton due to roadworks between Bartlow Road and Green Lane. It's ongoing temporary traffic lights on Long Road between Robinson Way and Adrian Way. Also Mill Road roadworks between Romsey Terrace and Malta Road, and some electricity work on Rock Road. They're the main sort of things happening around the city at the moment. If you spot any problems out on your travels, do let us know, and we will update Cambridge and South Cams and keep an eye on things every 20 minutes or so. Where we have got the Wham song on the way, but as I said, don't worry, we're not going all Christmas on you. If you're playing the Wham thing, you're safe to listen. We'll be right back in a moment.
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2: 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You can catch me on Cambridge Radio every Sunday morning between 8 and 10. We play Sunday Scramble, where I scramble up the letters of a well-known Cambridge place and you have to unscramble them. We have reaction from the weekend football. That's Cambridge United, Cambridge City and Histon FC.
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But on the other hand, Christmas Day is only 18 weeks tomorrow. So stay alert, everyone. It's not long, really. The odd one out this morning for a Thursday. We've got four things for you to find the odd one out from. Today, it's Ottawa, Istanbul, Marrakesh and Rio de Janeiro, which is the odd one out from those. 07919 070490 on the text or the WhatsApp if you know. Ottawa, Istanbul, Marrakesh or Rio de Janeiro. Studio at cambridge.radio if you prefer the email. Ottawa, Istanbul, Marrakesh or Rio de Janeiro. Which one is the odd one out? We'll go through some of your answers after 8 o'clock this morning. Here's a bit of Gregory Abbott taking a trip back to the 1980s. And we'll have a look at some of the Cambridge juice, what's on in the area in just a moment.

a fine piece of musical cheese there from Gregory Abbott. Shake You Down on Cambridge Breakfast. We're looking for the odd one out from Ottawa, Istanbul, Marrakesh or Rio de Janeiro this morning. If you think you know, 07919070490. We were going to have a look at Cambridge Juice, but we're fine for time this morning. Let's enjoy ourselves a little bit. And we'll hear the new one from Leon Bridges.

think that will grow on me. It's Leon Bridges and Light the Way, new music on Cambridge Radio. Very good morning to Deborah, who's got straight in there with the odd one out and got it correct. It's easy, isn't it, when you kind of latch onto it? But a little bit of a trick in today. So let me know how you get on. And we'll go through some of your answers after 8 o'clock this morning. Deborah also says that she got Wordle in 3. So that's a stressful bar to set. I normally try and do it when I wake up, but this morning, a little bit late. It was first alarm, didn't do anything. I was sleeping very soundly. We was on to the emergency backup alarm today. So, yeah, to be honest, you're lucky to have me today. Or not, as the case may be. Probably the latter. Let's have a look at what is going on around the area in the next few days in the Cambridge Corn Exchange. There's going to be a high-energy production of Legally Blonde Junior. It's a great show, this. And it's being brought to life by a cast of over 40 talented local 13 to 18-year-olds as part of the Cambridge Corn Exchange's Summer on Stage 2026. It's on Saturday. The Cambridge Arts Theatre, you can go and watch Barnum entering the dazzling world of P.T. Barnum, where imagination and ambition know no bounds. It's been running for a couple of days now this week. It started on the 18th. It runs until the 22nd. Tickets from £27.50 at the Arts Theatre. And Matt Rawl, of cabaret veteran Les Mis fame, will take centre stage as the legendary Barnum. ADC Theatre's on a bit of a summer recess, but we'll be back before long. Meanwhile, at the Junction this evening, you've got Nick Kershaw and his band with support from Seb Wesson. It's a micro-anniversary tour. Nick Kershaw and his band embark on a limited run of shows to mark his 50 years as a responsible adult. Also known as the No Particular Reason We Can Think Of Tour and the Why the Hell Not Tour. But that's J1 Standing Room Only this evening. A few of the things taking place in the local area. Lucy Porter is going to be coming to the Junction soon as well. And she's going to be joining the show to talk to us in about an hour this morning here on Cambridge Breakfast. Why do

Martins straight in there with the odd one out as well. Ian's come up with an interesting answer as well. But not the right one for Ian. But we always learn something on the odd one out. Different ways of thinking about things. And we love it. We're looking for the odd one out from Ottawa, Istanbul, Marrakesh or Rio de Janeiro. 07919 070490 if you know. Lots more local chat and great music on the way this morning. The roads and public transport are looking absolutely fine at the moment. Testing with Cambridge Breakfast, and we'll keep you up to date throughout your Thursday morning. Sky News is on the way in just a moment.

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7: From the Scone Centre at 8, the Duke and Duchess of Sussex are moving back to the UK with their two children. There's no suggestion their status as non-working royals will change. The King was made aware on Sunday and welcomes the opportunity to see more of the family in a private and personal capacity. Royal commentator Daisy McAndrews says the move's taken many by surprise.
8: They have kept this secret incredibly well. This will have surprised all royal watchers. The fact that their children are meant to be starting school in just a few weeks at the beginning of the autumn term. Lots and lots of questions left about how relations with William, how relations with Charles, but it is big royal news.
7: For the first time, pupils in England will be able to access their GCSE and BTEC results through an app on their phone. Schools are now open, including in Wales and Northern Ireland, for students to find out their grades in person. They'll decide whether to progress on to sixth form, college or training. Education Secretary Lucy Powell has this message.
9: I'm sure people today will feel proud of themselves, but they should be reassured.

0: that there is a pathway and there are options for them, and they need to make contact with their school or college and really talk about those options.
1: Travelodge says its chief executive, Joe Boydell, has stepped down. The group continues to overhaul its safety procedures after a sexual assault at one of the chain's hotels. Health experts say concerns about vaping among children continue to grow. The Royal College of Paediatrics and Child Health is calling on the government to limit the types of flavours available. Ministers say the rate at which foreign criminals and people illegally in the UK are being removed is at a near decade high. 80,000 deportations have been recorded since Labour returned to office in 2024. And champagne producers in France are racing to pick grapes from vines as the region experiences a record early harvest. Drought and extreme heat are causing problems across farming. That's the latest. I'm Faye De Silva.
2: Cambridge Radio News, I'm Gavin Richards. A speed limit imposed on cyclists in part of Cambridgeshire has been questioned. The County Council says that the 15 mile per hour limit, alongside part of the guided busway, is an important safety feature. But cycling groups say there is no basis in law for the rule, and most cyclists do not know how fast they are going. Opposition councillor Alex Boulat says that it is difficult to enforce.
3: I have to say, when I see many 20 mile an hour zones for cars that are not properly enforced, I do wonder if this can be effectively enforced and whether that's what cyclists actually want.
2: Thank you to BBC Radio Cambridgeshire for that audio. Staying on the guided busway, concerns that a stretch of busway fencing have been installed upside down have been defended as a deliberate safety measure to prevent pedestrians and cyclists from catching themselves on the pointed tops. Cambridgeshire County Council is installing fencing along the length of the busway after it was prosecuted and fined £6 million for failings that contributed to the deaths of three members of the public. Some of the newly installed panels have the spiked edge at the bottom rather than the top, prompting residents to question whether this was intentional. However, a council spokesperson said that the installation was correct and was selected following site-specific safety assessments. And a new £20 million research hub is being established in Cambridge to help develop new medicines using artificial intelligence and advanced laboratory models. Daniel Baker has more.
4: The site will be based at the Cambridge Stem Cell Institute on the Cambridge Biomedical Campus. Funded by the Medical Research Council, the hub will work with Cambridge University Hospitals NHS Foundation Trust. Researchers will use scientific models based on human tissues and diseases to improve the translation of lab-based research into new medicines. The CUH said the hub would create more accurate ways to study, predict and develop treatments for human diseases before they're trialled in patients, adding that it would also further efforts to reduce dependence on research involving animals.
2: That's the latest. There's more at cambridge.radio.
5: 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Spend 2 minutes less in the shower.
2: Some bright spells to start the day. Showers spreading across the region, though, as the day progresses. Some of these being heavy with hail and thunder possible. A maximum temperature of 24 degrees Celsius. Showers will fade into the evening and it'll become largely dry overnight with clear spells. A minimum temperature of 10 degrees Celsius.
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2: It's just approaching 8:05. A very good morning.

Onorama on Cambridge Radio. I think I used up all my voice yesterday on the programme. Starting to just sort of cough and splutter a little bit this morning. I will do my best. Julian's off for a couple of weeks. You've got a Linda and Gavin blend kind of thing, really, for the next couple of weeks. I'll be here for a couple of days each week, and Linda here for the other days, including tomorrow morning. Odd one out today. We're looking for the odd one out from Ottawa, Istanbul, Marrakesh, or Rio de Janeiro. We've had some correct answers in, including Deborah and Martin, who are kind of straight on the money. Ian with the wrong answer, but some great working, and we like great working on the odd one out. 07919 070490, if you think you know this morning, on the text or the WhatsApp. We'll have a look at the morning papers in just a moment. We've got some great music this morning. How about a bit of Stevie Wonder on Cambridge Radio?

If you've just opened your GCSE results, have everything has gone well for you this morning, let us know how you got on, and we can hopefully celebrate with you on Cambridge Radio 07919 070 490. Whatever's happened, well done for all the hard work on those GCSEs. And here's to the sort of the next stage with terms starting again in a couple of weeks. Let's have a look at the newspapers and the Cambridge News, the front page headline there. Can rain take away the drought pain? The UK will see some showers over the coming days, but according to a Met Office spokesperson, the rain is not going to solve the drought situation overnight. And we will be getting the first meaningful rain, albeit well, for quite some time. I mean, I don't think it's I don't really remember any meaningful rain in the whole of July and August so far here in Cambridge, so we really do need some. It was nice to hear a little bit lashing down last night, but it didn't last long. In the Cambridge Independent Online, supporters of next year's giant panda sculpture trail say that visiting the Cambridge Children's Hospital construction site has strengthened their resolve to push fundraising as far as they can. It's a really exciting time there. We've been talking about it on Acts Amazing People a fair bit. Panda Meander will be Panda Meander will be Cambridge's third Wild in Art sculpture trail, hosted by Adam Brooks Charitable Trust, and the proceeds will be supporting children's services and the construction of the new hospital. The trail will be running in the spring in 2027. In the National Press, Sir Keir Starmer's former Chief of Staff Sue Gray has said that working in Number 10 was unbearable. That's in the Guardian. The Daily Express leads on a guide for asylum seekers published by the Home Office that outlines behaviours and expectations while in the UK. The I paper, meanwhile, leads on a potential breakthrough in personalised cancer treatment following successful trial results. The Duke and Duchess of Sussex weren't going to escape the front pages, were they? I thought they'd be on more of them this morning, but the Daily Telegraph reports on their return back to the UK later this month. And on the Sun, the headline, Harry and Meg coming home. Well, if we couldn't get the football, maybe, is this the next best thing? I don't know. Harry and Meghan coming home anyway in the next couple of weeks. And the Daily Star never disappoints. The headline there is Draculoo. And a report that a woman found a bat in her toilet. This is the stuff of nightmares, surely. Here's you two on Cambridge Radio.

0: It's the new one from U2, Street of Dreams on Cambridge Radio. Lucy Porter will be coming to the Cambridge Junction in a couple of weeks on Friday the 4th of September. She's a regular face and voice on TV and radio panel shows. She won, I think, with a record-breaking score on a celebrity special of BBC's Pointless, and also I think it was Celebrity Mastermind that she won with a record-breaking score, but she's appeared on quite a lot of these shows, including Mock the Week, Have I Got News for You, Never Mind the Buzzcocks, also various things on Radio 4, such as The Unbelievable Truth and The Personality Test. So very kind of prominent comedian and TV and radio personality. She's going to be joining the programme to have a chat to me at about 8:45 this morning. Looking forward to that. Meanwhile, still all pretty peaceful out there on the roads. A sea of green with the occasional smattering of yellow on the maps, but really nothing to knock you off course this morning. All being well as far as we can see, so long may it continue. A few roadworks. We've got Linton closed on the High Street westbound between Bartlow Road and Green Lane. Long Road, temporary traffic lights between Robinson Way and Adrian Way. We've got Mill Road, temporary traffic lights between Romsey Terrace and Malta Road, and also some electricity work on Rock Road. Public transport seems to be doing as it should do, with all the trains coming and going into our three stations this morning. If you spot any problems, let us know and we'll keep you up to date every 20 minutes or so on Cambridge Breakfast. On this day, 20th of August in 2013, it was reported that this particular artist had spent £1,500, or nearly as much as that, at an Essex branch of Nando's following her performance at the V Festival in the UK. We'll play that artist next. Can you work out who it is? Coming up on Cambridge Radio.
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6: 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Simples. 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The ASA, keeping ads legal, decent, honest and truthful. Oh, yes.

It's Beyonce with the single Ladies, 25 minutes past 8 on a Thursday morning. It's Gavin with you here. Cambridge Breakfast until 9:30 in for Julian Claver today. And so Beyonce on this day, 20th of August in 2013, 13 years ago, good grief, she spent almost £1,500 just across the county border in Chelmsford on chicken at Nando's. The Chelmsford Nando's manager apparently confirmed that a member of Beyonce's entourage even. I think you must have made it, mustn't you, when you can get your entourage to go and get your Nando's for you. I wish I could do that. But apparently the order included 48 whole chickens, 24 tubs of coleslaw, 58 chicken wing platters and 48 portions of chips. And it was all paid for in cash. So if you happen to have £1,500 in your pocket this morning... It seems quite a lot of money just for 48 portions, really, but there we go. You can head over to Chelmsford and Nando's. Fill your boots with chicken. 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

0: Nick Kershaw on Cambridge Radio. Wouldn't it be good? It's a final call, really, for the odd one out this morning. We're looking for the odd one from Ottawa, Istanbul, Marrakesh, and Rio de Janeiro. Ottawa, Istanbul, Marrakesh, or Rio de Janeiro. 07919 070490, if you know. We'll have the answer to that in the next half hour. We'll be talking to Lucy Porter and some music on the way from Fleetwood Mac. But now the top story is at 8:30. We're told the King was only made aware of Prince Harry and Meghan's return to the UK over the weekend. The Duke and Duchess of Sussex are moving back from America this month after 6 years with their two children to start school here in September. They'll remain non-working royals and live outside London. Travelodge's chief executive has stepped down following fallout from a sexual assault at one of its hotels. Joe Boydell leaves after 13 years as the group continues to overhaul its safety procedures. And pupils are starting to find out their GCSE and BTEC results. For the first time, students in England will be able to access their grades on an app from 11 o'clock this morning. Here, a speed limit imposed on cyclists in part of Cambridgeshire has been questioned. The County Council says that the 15-mile-per-hour limit alongside part of the guided busway is an important safety feature, but cycling groups say there is no basis in law for the rule. And a new £20 million research hub is being established in Cambridge to help develop new medicines using artificial intelligence and advanced laboratory models. Today's weather, there may be some thundery showers, but it'll turn more settled to end the week, and a maximum temperature of 24 degrees Celsius. In sport, Cambridge City midfielder Sam Chaney says his new side's style of play will suit him down to the ground following his debut for the Lily Whites. Chaney made a substitute appearance for the club last weekend against Canvey Island after joining from Takeley earlier in the summer. He tells us that he's also on board with what his manager Mickey Spillane is aiming to achieve this year.
1: Obviously, I've seen how much of a good club it is, proper club, and a few of the boys. I've heard how like the gaffer runs things here and stuff like that, and to be honest, I wanted to come in, train, prove my fitness, and in the end just put pen to paper, and then yeah, just want to kick on this year and see what we can do. Hopefully the aim is to get in the playoffs and win the league.
0: Joe Rawson has the rest of your morning sport.
2: Ollie Robinson and Josh Tong shared all 10 wickets as England welcomed Joe Root's return as captain with a dominant performance on the opening day of the first test against Pakistan. They'll resume on 112 for 2 after bowling the tourists all out for 171 at Headingley. Speaking at the close of play, Tong told Sky Sports News England need to push home their advantage this morning.
3: Obviously we're in a great position now, but I think that first hour tomorrow morning's obviously it might do a bit more at 11 o'clock tomorrow, but I think if we just focus on that first hour and yeah, hopefully we can get a good lead.
2: To football, and England defender Ezri Konsa is expected to have a medical at Arsenal today ahead of completing a move to the Premier League champions from Aston Villa. The two clubs have agreed a deal worth £51 million. Konsa needs to be registered by midday to be eligible to play in Arsenal's Premier League opener against Coventry City tomorrow night. Celtic took a giant step towards the Champions League group stage by beating Austrian side LASK 3-0 in the first leg of their playoff tie. Camilo Duran scored twice at Parkhead, with Benjamin Nigrin also on target for the Scottish title holders. The return leg takes place in Austria next week. Harry Kane hopes to open talks over a new contract with Bayern Munich after entering the final year of his current deal. The England captain scored 61 goals in 51 appearances last season as Bayern completed a Bundesliga and German Cup double. Kane joined from Tottenham in 2023 and says he's keen to discuss extending his stay with the German champions.
4: I'm extremely happy here in Munich. I think it opened my eyes to a totally different world of football outside of England, and it's made me appreciate, you know, European football even more. So yeah, it's just about being in the best place possible. So I never say never, but for now I'm concentrated on Bayern Munich, obviously, and we'll see what the future holds.
2: And there's a top class lineup of 9 horses for the Yorkshire Oaks, the feature race on day 2 of the Ebor Festival at York. All eyes will be on Cal Parner, but she faces classic winning opposition in the shape of Irish Oaks heroine Joanna Walsh.
0: Thank you to your sports editors Joe Rawson and Daniel Baker.
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0: Cambridge Breakfast for a Thursday morning. Gavin with you here until 9:30. Stephen Hill on the way from 9:30 this morning. We'll be chatting to him shortly before then, find out what he's got in store with for us. He's been a busy lad, Stefan, as he was covering home last night as well. So I think it's your third appearance from Stefan in about 24 hours. So well done, Stefan, putting the hours in there. On the roads this morning, it's not too bad at all. We've got road closure on Linton High Street westbound between Bartley Road and Green Lane. Some temporary traffic lights on Long Road. Also on Mill Road between Romsey Terrace and Malta Road. Some electricity work on Rock Road, but all the public transport seems to be running fine. We've got a very modest traffic build-up on Whittlesford on the A505 and a little bit going into town from Gonville Place on Hills Road. But otherwise, everything looking pretty much okay this morning. We'll keep an eye on things every 20 minutes here on Cambridge Breakfast, where we've got some Maisie Peters on the way, and we'll be having a chat to Lucy Porter after that. Looking forward to it. Don't go anywhere. It's Cambridge Radio.
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0: from his bedroom, and everybody's calling me, but my phone don't work, and his phone don't work, and his...
1: It's Maisie Peters and My Regards. Very good song, that. Cambridge Radio, Cambridge Breakfast. Gavin with you here until 9:30. Final call on the odd one out. Ottawa, Istanbul, Marrakesh or Rio de Janeiro. You know the text or the WhatsApp number if you want to have a go on that. And we will give you the answer just before 9:00 this morning. But festival favourite Lucy Porter is returning to the Cambridge Junction with a brand new show about the power of letting yourself go in every sense, whether that means embracing your wrinkles and love handles whilst living in a slanket. I think that's some kind of a blanket or something it needs to be. Or having a couple of baby shams and dancing like nobody's watching. It's about letting go of the person you've always thought you are and using your midlife crisis to pursue new goals and reinvent yourself. Lucy Porter joins me now on Zoom here on Cambridge Radio. Very good morning to you, Lucy.
2: Hello, my love. Slanket is a sleeved blanket. I'm sure your listeners knew that, but I just thought I'd clear it up for you.
1: Thank you very much indeed. Well, I mean, I was 50 the other week, Lucy. Should I be having a midlife crisis? And if I do, can you help me?
2: Oh, and I am very much a midlife midwife. Yeah, I can get you through your midlife crisis. I've done it for myself and all my friends. I've been having a sort of chronic midlife crisis since I was about 25, I think. So I've always felt like a kind of middle-aged person. So I'm now adopting my final form and really enjoying it. I love talking about being middle-aged because I think it's the best time of life. It's the worst and the best. It's the best of times and the worst of times, as Charles Dickens might have put it.
1: And you've done a bit of everything in your career, from acting to comedy, from screenwriting to panel shows, Have I Got News For You and Mock the Week and loads of other stuff. I think you've even appeared in an episode of EastEnders. I mean, do you have any personal highlights looking back?
2: Oh, yeah. Well, I mean, EastEnders was a massive highlight because my family were all huge EastEnders fans, and I got to go into the laundrette and take the washing out of the machine. And I did feel it was such an amazing thing to be in that set and to be touching the washing that, you know, Doc Cotton and Pauline Fowler would have touched years before me, because I'm sure they never change it. I think they change it about as often as I change my sheets, to be honest. So it was that was quite incredible. And then my other career highlight is winning Celebrity Mastermind Champion of Champions, which you know, I love comedy.
1: Fantastic.
2: But I also love quizzing.
1: Fantastic. And I think we've already hinted at this, but the tour, as we mentioned, is called Let Yourself Go. So what was the thinking behind the name, and how did it sort of come into being, this tour?
2: Well, it was inspired by some audience feedback I received when I was on Celebrity Antiques Road Trip on the BBC, and somebody on social media just said, oh, isn't it a shame about Lucy Porter? She's really let herself go.
1: Oh, gosh.
2: And I thought that it just really made me laugh, because I think it's such an interesting phrase, isn't it? Because when you're young and someone says, oh, she's let herself go, then it generally means you're having a great time, you're drinking, you're dancing, you're enjoying yourself, you're living your best life. Whereas when someone says you've let yourself go when you're my age, they mean you're lying on a slanket covered in egg.
1: And there's nothing wrong with that.
2: No, and that's exactly the point of the show. That's exactly it. I'm like, yeah, I'm very happy to be where I am right now. And I think we are subject to so much pressure about aging and, you know, oh, everyone's got to stay young and live forever. And I kind of wanted to just kick back against that a little bit.
1: And I think there is there's a certain element around wanting to conform and be accepted when you're young. And then you reach a point when you just don't really care too much about that. Has that sort of changed your approach to comedy over the years?
2: Yo, definitely. I mean, it's funny because people always say, oh, you can't say anything these days, can you? Or you have to watch what you say. And I do not watch what I say. I mean, luckily, I'm a fairly tame person anyway. I'm not exactly Frankie Boyle. But I'm much more forthright, both sort of complaining about things, which I do frequently, as my husband will tell you, but also just in the joy of life. Like, I tell people in shops, if someone's given me really good service in the post office or something, I take the time to tell them. And I think I would have been embarrassed when I was younger to do that sort of gushing, but I'm constantly telling people, oh yeah, I like your earrings, oh yeah, haven't you got a lovely smile, and which sometimes sounds a bit creepy, but I think you get away with it when you're an older woman.
1: But I mean, you mentioned how this had come about from somebody being frankly really awfully offensive, but I mean, comedy must be quite stressful to perform generally, because It seems to me that audiences are generally respectful of a theatre show or a concert or festival, but with comedy, there's always people who think they can do better, or they're even heckling, and you're at the mercy of an audience reaction on a particular night. But I guess it doesn't worry you too much now.
2: Well, I mean, 30 years in the business, so I have kind of learnt to roll with the punches a little bit. And I think, actually, people don't really heckle so much anymore. The really annoying thing is people sort of checking their texts, or I think maybe lockdown, I'm not sure, but something has made audiences a little bit less focused and attentive, I think. So that's kind of weird. I'm quite lucky. My audiences, people who come to see my show, are the best people in the world and are delightful. And all the venues always say, oh, your audience is lovely, Lucy. They tidy up after themselves and they turn up on time.
1: Yeah, people should be they should be living in the moment. But it's a warning to anyone coming to the Junction on the 4th of September. Don't check your phone during Lucy's show. Before all that, I mean, we were just chatting off air before you came on. You've got a big stint coming up at the Edinburgh Fringe, haven't you, later this week? I'm guessing that's you've done that a lot in the past. I'm guessing that's an event that means a lot to you.
2: Yeah, I mean, since 1992, I think, was the first time I ever went to the festival as an audience member. And then I've been, sorry, are you hearing my mail beeping?
1: No, it's fine.
2: Sorry, I just didn't want your poor listeners to have boom.
1: That's presumably an email rather than your husband.
2: Yeah, well, he does make weird noises these days, but that's not one of them. I love the Edinburgh Festival, and it has been very good to me over the years. And then it's nice because I get to run out my my stand-up a bit, and then I get to come out on tour again in the autumn. So, I mean, and coming to Cambridge, which is always I've been at the Cambridge Junction on every single tour I've ever done, I think. So I feel like it is my home away from home. I know all the fast food outlets in the area.
1: Well, it's nice to have a little positive Cambridge quote in our interview. I heard that email coming in, by the way, but that's fine. You're busy as a performer. We said earlier you've done so much different stuff over your career already, but we mentioned that your show is about turning midlife into an opportunity to pursue new goals and reinvent yourself. And is there still new stuff that you'd still like to do?
2: Oh, well, I'm constantly taking up new things. I mean, I've never stuck at a hobby for longer than about 5 minutes. So at the moment, I'm teaching myself to crochet, and I am hoping to try and learn Russian again. I used to know a little bit of Russian when I was younger, and I just thought that would be an interesting intellectual pursuit. Not because I'm thinking of moving there or have any support for any Russian government, but hopefully when Putin goes, I'll be able to visit there again.
1: Well, a true polymath, and Lucy Porter is coming to Cambridge on Friday the 4th of September at the Junction. Very much looking forward to welcoming you here in the autumn. Thank you very much indeed for joining us this morning on Cambridge Radio. Lucy Porter.
2: Thank you so much for having me. Lots of love.

It's the weekend. Without the appropriate number of vowels. You tell it gets me down a bit. Thank you to Lucy Porter for joining me this morning. She's at the Junction J2, 7:30 p.m. on Friday the 4th of September. Tickets from £27. It's ages 16 upwards. The odd one out this morning. We were looking for the odd one from Ottawa, Istanbul, Marrakesh or Rio de Janeiro. Well done if you managed to get that one right this morning. Ian was suggesting that Rio is the only one in the southern hemisphere, so we're good thinking there. But Martin and Deborah got the right answers in that Ottawa is the capital of Canada, whereas lots of people think it's Toronto. The others aren't capital cities, although they're commonly confused for being so. Are you confused? Yeah. I think I've confused myself, but I think you get the idea. It's Cambridge Radio, Bruno Mars.

we'll have the entertainment news for you just after 9 o'clock, a little bit late this morning because we were talking to Lucy Porter. Everything is looking pretty good out there on the roads this morning, and Fader Silver is standing by. Questions are being asked of Prince Harry and Meghan's security as it's revealed the couple are moving back to the UK. We'll have your local headlines after 9 o'clock, and Sky News is right on the way.

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8: From the Sky News Centre at 9. Questions are being asked of Prince Harry and Meghan's security as it's revealed the couple are moving back to the UK this month. They remain non-working royals and their two children will start school in September with the family living outside London. The Sussexes aren't eligible for taxpayer-funded protection outside monarchy homes. Royal commentator Jenny Bond says the shock factor appears to be their style.
9: Everyone was gobsmacked yet again. It seems to be the way they rock, Harry and Meghan. They like a lot of secrecy, a lot of privacy, and then these bombshells. It's the sort of thing that Harry railed against in his book about the way the palace briefed certain media. Well, it seems to be that's what he's doing too.
8: Travel Lodge's chief executive has stepped down following fallout from a sexual assault at one of its hotels. Joe Boydell leaves after 13 years as the group continues to overhaul its safety procedures. Pupils are starting to find out their GCSE and BTEC results. For the first time, students in England will be able to access their grades on an app from 11 a.m. or to find out sooner, they can head into school now, as can those in Wales and Northern Ireland. The Prime Minister's cracking down on illegal waste sites in Britain that he says blight communities. Andy Burnham's increasing fines from £300 to £5,000. Cinemas are considering banning Meta's AI glasses, which let wearers discreetly record using a camera in the frame. Operators are looking at ways to balance piracy concerns with accessibility. Meta claims the tech's hugely beneficial, including for blind people. Our correspondent Graham Stothard has more.
10: They've already been effectively banned from a number of theatres, Wetherspoons and other restaurants.

0: as well have also banned people from filming with them over privacy concerns for their customers.
1: And Celtic manager Martin O'Neill says they still have a long way to go despite their 3-0 lead against LASK in their Champions League playoff. The return legs in Austria next week. That's the latest. I'm Fede Silva.
2: Cambridge Radio News, I'm Gavin Richards. A speed limit imposed on cyclists in part of Cambridgeshire has been questioned. The County Council says that the 15-mile-per-hour limit alongside part of the guided busway is an important safety feature. But cycling groups say there is no basis in law for the rule and most cyclists do not know how fast they are going. Opposition councillor Alex Boulat says that it is difficult to enforce.
3: I have to say, when I see many 20 mile an hour zones for cars that are not properly enforced, I do wonder if this can be effectively enforced and whether that's what cyclists actually want.
2: Thank you to BBC Radio Cambridgeshire for that audio. Hundreds of new flats have been approved in the latest stage of the Cambridge North development, despite concerns over parking. The station opened in May 2017 and the site has seen offices, a hotel and a shop built in the years since. The latest stage will provide 425 flats. Councillor Dr. Richard Williams said he was extremely concerned that there were only 22 parking spaces proposed, only enough for around 5% of the flats to park a car. But officers recommended that the application be approved at the Cambridge City Council and South Cams District Council Joint Development Management Committee yesterday. And a new £20 million research hub is being established in Cambridge to help develop new medicines using artificial intelligence and advanced laboratory models. Daniel Baker has more.
4: The site will be based at the Cambridge Stem Cell Institute on the Cambridge Biomedical Campus. Funded by the Medical Research Council, the hub will work with Cambridge University Hospitals NHS Foundation Trust. Researchers will use scientific models based on human tissues and diseases to improve the translation of lab-based research into new medicines. The CUH said the hub would create more accurate ways to study, predict and develop treatments for human diseases before they're trialled in patients, adding that it would also further efforts to reduce dependence on research involving animals.
2: That's the latest. There's more at cambridge.radio.
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2: Some bright spells today, but showers spreading across the region as the afternoon progresses. Some of these being heavy with hail and thunder possible. A maximum temperature of 24 degrees Celsius. Tonight, showers will fade and it'll become largely dry with clear spells. A minimum temperature of 10 degrees Celsius.
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0: Cambridge Breakfast from Cambridge Radio, and it's the first from the Terraces Rosette of the season this evening from 6 o'clock on Cambridge Radio. Daniel Baker and Tim Armitage are going to be here, and it's going to be an hour exclusively dedicated to our women's teams this evening. And I think that's going to be the theme for quite a lot of the from the Terraces on Thursday nights this season. Of course, the United Ladies are going to be playing in the City at their new stadium premises for the first time this Sunday. I was chatting to Tim Armitage about that yesterday morning here on Cambridge Breakfast. But they've got managers Ethan Scott, Kevin Parsons and Darren Marjoram, plus several of the Cambridge United Ladies players on this evening, and also a review of the opening games last weekend. There's nowhere else where you can get such uber local commentary and insight from the Terraces tonight from 6 o'clock on Cambridge Radio. Meanwhile, Sadie Sink and Tom Fletcher are nominated for a stage debut award and the TV show Getting an Immersive Experience. Daisy Steele has your morning showbiz.
1: The Universal Music Group is to start managing the merchandise and licensing for the Beatles. It's ahead of the upcoming biopics about the band and a fan experience in central London next year. The entertainment giant will oversee physical and digital products as well as online purchases. US actress Sadie Sink and musician Tom Fletcher are among the famous faces nominated for the Stage Debut Awards. They'll compete for prizes at the ceremony alongside stars including Ralph Fiennes and Oscar-nominated star Brendan Gleeson. Sadie's among 10 nominees for Best West End Debut Performer, joined by her Romeo and Juliet co-star Noah Jupe. Peaky Blinders fans can now step inside the world of the Shelby family with a new immersive experience opening in London. Peaky Blinders Underworld features a recreation of the Garrison Tavern before visitors enter a world of bookies, backstreet deals and missions inspired by the hit TV series. Producer George Wood says fans are free to explore and become part of the story.
2: They're going to be met by a Peaky Blinder on the door who will be looking for any suspicious characters. So they'll be coming into the Garrison Tavern. And what's great about this is it's fantastic that we've got, as the sort of hub and the start of it, the Garrison Tavern, which anyone can come into for a drink.
1: Former Strictly Come Dancing professional James Jordan says his split from wife Ola has been really tough. The couple announced earlier this month they were separating after 22 years of marriage. James told This Morning he's now living alone and needs time to find himself again.
0: Thank you very much indeed, Daisy.
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0: So you can meet a Peaky Blinder, a real one, in real life. It's 14 minutes past nine. Here's the new one from Alex Warren on Cambridge Radio.
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0: Alex Warren and a Rescuer on Cambridge Radio. 18 minutes past nine, and breakfast sort of ends on a travel theme as it began, really, with nice quiet roads and public transport this morning. We've got a closure on the High Street westbound in Linton due to roadworks. Long Road continuing with some temporary traffic lights between Robinson Way and Adrian Way. Also Mill Road, some temporary traffic lights between Romsey Terrace and Malta Road. Rock Road has some electricity work, and Campkin Road closed in both directions due to gas main work between St Kilda Avenue and Arbury Road. But everything on the major routes on the 428, 14, 10 and M11 all looks pretty smooth this morning. Stephen Hill will keep his beady eye on things throughout the morning, and we'll keep you up to date on Cambridge Radio, where we've got some Sade on the way.
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Gabriel's Radio for a Thursday morning, playing a bit of Chardin. Thank you very much indeed for your company this morning, and to Lucy Porter for joining us to tell us about her upcoming Junction show. Linda Ness will be here for breakfast tomorrow morning. Later on today on Cambridge Radio, you've got Stu Wren from 12 noon. Before all that, you've got Stefan Hill, and we'll have a chat with him in just a moment here on Cambridge Radio.

0: It's the Kinks and Sunny Afternoon. It was supposed to be your first song, Stefan, wasn't it? But my fat fingers decided otherwise. They've got the idea of a walking bass, haven't they?
1: Oh, they do indeed. And I thought that Sunny Afternoon, it's a bit wishful thinking, isn't it? Because, do you know, I saw some of my first rain in Cambridge yesterday. I got caught out outside.
0: It was exciting. I suddenly felt excited about rain.
1: I know. I was soaked through. I was in my shorts, you know, as I am prone to be.
0: You dressed to planned.
1: I did. I planned for the weather. Yeah. And I got absolutely soaked. It was wonderful. I was sitting there looking at the grass thinking, finally, a bit of water for the grass.
0: Yeah, it'll take a bit more than that, I think, to turn it back to green again. But we can hope. Is it true you've been sleeping in the green room for the last 24 hours?
1: It's just got such great aircon.
0: Yeah.
1: I thought I'd stay there, you know, to just refresh, ready for today.
0: Yeah, well, I think we're going to have to charge you a peppercorn rent, aren't we? I think, because you're here so much at the moment. But no, you're putting in the hours for us.
1: Oh, yeah. I mean, I love doing it. It's great to play some tunes and have some good chat.
0: Even if I steal them. But how did you get on with your potatoes yesterday?
1: Oh, I got on really well. I had some crisps. I said that was my potato day celebration.
0: There's always a food day to celebrate. I think there's always somebody promoting something, but we didn't get onto it this morning, but it's National Bacon Lovers Day and International. It's obviously an important distinction of whether you get national or international, but it's International Hawaiian Pizza Day.
1: Oh, wow.
0: There's something frankly immoral about putting pineapple on a pizza, I think, isn't there? It's got to be.
1: I think so. And on the bacon, I'm a vegetarian. So
0: how are you? I'm sorry.
1: Yeah, so you've upset many. You've upset the whole of Italy, and you've upset the whole of the vegetarian community.
0: Well, that's probably most of the listeners this morning being in Cambridge. But a pineapple on a pizza, is that a thing in the Hill household?
1: I think it might be. I'm a little bit of a fan of a bit of a fruity pizza, to be honest.
0: It doesn't sound like you're going to load it up with pepperoni anyway.
1: No.
0: I'll see you on Saturday morning at 10 o'clock back for the usual fun and games on a Saturday, and then breakfast next week, Wednesday and Thursday. Linda will be here tomorrow. Stefan's here now from 9:30. Have a great show, Stefan.
1: Thank you very much.
0: I'll catch you soon. Cambridge Radio. Bye-bye.

It's Verve with Bittersweet Symphony. Makes me want to walk through a crowd, that one. Which reminds me, I did that once with my granddad. We walked through a crowd. We split up so many couples in that moment. We just refused to bow down to them. Well, a very good morning to you. It is Thursday, the 20th of August. You're listening to Cambridge Radio with me, Stefan Hill, the type of man to believe one of the Spice Girls was actually a herb. I'm going to be with you through the remainder of the morning with all of your local and national headlines, your traffic and travel updates at 20 past the hour. I'll have you on to watch for this week. A rundown on what's going on in and around Cambridge over the next week or so. We're going to be playing Beat the Intro today, so prepare for that one. And we're going to be chatting to our theatre critic, Nicola Upson, about Barnum at the Cambridge Arts Theatre. So lots to look forward to in the show this morning. So whether you're driving into school, ready to collect your GCSE results, a huge good luck to you, by the way. Wandering down the Fen Causeway, wondering if, like me, you're going to get caught out with your shorts on. You thought that was going a different way there. Or finally, perhaps you're simply at home enjoying maybe some breakfast in bed. That would be charming, wouldn't it? All the best music, as always, here on Cambridge Radio, starting off with some Simple Minds.

0: And a very good morning to you. I hope you're having a lovely morning this morning. As I mentioned, it is actually GCSE results day. So big good luck to anybody collecting your GCSE results. As I said with the A-levels last week, no matter what you get, you should be very proud of all the work that you've done. And they don't define you. They don't define you at all. You are a bigger person than that tiny piece of paper could ever amount to. However, I do want to make you all happy this morning. So if you've got a special person receiving their GCSE results today, or maybe you yourself are receiving your GCSE results today, I want to know what your name is so I can give you a little shout out and a particular song you might like me to play for you. 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I'd love to give you a little bit of a shout out and play you a special song for your GCSE results day. Now then, we're going to have a little bit of Sienna Spiro just after this.
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Sienna Spiro with Material Lover. It's just coming up 43 minutes past 9. Or 17 minutes to 10. If my maths is correct. On Thursday, the 20th of August, and you're listening to Cambridge Radio with me, Stefan Hill, and as the wonderful Gavin Richards told us, I thought there was going to be a little bit of a, you know, a fanfare at the end of that song. As the wonderful Gavin Richards told us, it's actually National Pineapple on Pizza Day today. So I sort of thought I'd play this music in the background to give you, you know, a sense of, I don't know, a sense of the flavour of pizza. It's Dean Martin. But of course, it is a very, very controversial subject, isn't it? Should you put pineapple on pizza? I know it divides the internet. My main concern is, does it then make the pizza a little bit soggy? I think if you're using Italian, like proper Italian method mozzarella, where it's already a little bit soggy, then maybe adding the pineapple doesn't work then. But when you've got that sort of American cheese that doesn't move at all, and doesn't really look like cheese, looks more like plastic, and you're probably okay, aren't you? But I've been doing a little bit of research for you, because if you have, you know, if you are baffled by the concept of pineapple on pizza, then this is going to throw you for six. There's a couple of unique pizza combinations for you. Pumpkin and hummus on pizza. I mean, it's ideal for me, but I love a bit of hummus. And pumpkin, I mean, it's sort of autumnal, a bit of an autumnal pizza for you there. You can have a breakfast pizza with sausages, parmesan cheese, egg, bacon. When you walk in a dream. Apparently they eat that a lot in Australia. I think that sounds quite nice, actually. A bit of breakfast pizza. I mean, absolute stalwart of the 90s was the beans, Heinz baked beans pizza. I don't know whether it was Heinz baked beans. Probably shouldn't talk about the brand, should I? A baked beans brand that nobody knows about. They used to put that on pizza in the place of the tomato sauce. I mean, it's very British, isn't it? You see why the Americans hate us. Bit of a strange one for you. Another one that's got some fruit on. Rhubarb, basil and apple honey barbecue sauce pizza. Apparently it creates a delicious savoury pizza. Hot honey pizza. I mean, come on. Hot honey's the new pulled pork. I've never seen pulled pork before. I don't know, about 2012. Chicken tikka masala, tandoori and butter chicken pizza. I think that sounds absolutely fabulous. But I gather that's quite popular up in Scotland as well, that one. Dessert pizza. I actually had a dessert pizza when I was over in Rome. It had Nutella on the base and white chocolate in the place of the cheese. So that's quite nice. Banana and curry is apparently quite popular in Sweden. I think that's far more egregious than pineapple on pizza myself. But you know, haggis pizza? No, thank you. And then in Australia, apparently they do kangaroo and crocodile on top of pizza. So, do you know what? Whatever you like on your pizza, as long as it's not too bizarre, I think we could all deal with it, can't we? I mean, don't get me started on what I like on my pasta.

Martha Reeves and the Vandellas with Dancing in the Street, a song I'm sure wasn't set in Lytham St Anne's. Of course, a place of great dance. With the jive on the Blackpool Pier. Interestingly enough, I did read a story yesterday about a lady, and she was walking along the Blackpool Pier. And it was said, supposedly, that this pier was broken. There was a broken plank on the pier. But her friends all told her that, oh, you should definitely walk over it, Gwyneth, which was her name. And then she fell right through Blackpool Pier. It's a shame she didn't fall through Southport Pier. There's no water at Southport Pier. So she fell in, she got a bit wet. And when they asked her why did she walk along that plank, even though she knew it was broken, she said it was peer pressure.

Orbison with Pretty Woman. Now then, still to come in the show, I'll have all of your local and national headlines, your traffic and travel updates at 20 past the hour. I'll be talking to Nicola Upson at just after 11:30 about the Cambridge Arts Theatre production of Barnum. Just hear me out. I'll have you once watch for this week, a rundown on what's going on in and around Cambridge over the next week or so, and guess what? Within the next hour, we're going to be playing Beat the Intro, so get those ears at the ready. Another

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8: From the Sky News Centre at 10. Top GCSE grades have risen on last year, but the key pass rates returned to pre-COVID levels. Students in England, Wales and Northern Ireland have been receiving their results this morning. Nearly a quarter of girls' entries were awarded at least a grade 7 or A, compared with almost a fifth for boys, though the gap is narrowing. Headteacher Lindsay Hughes is president of the Girls' Schools Association.
9: Any conversation about this should not be pitting boys against girls. I think it's really important that if boys are struggling to achieve highly at GCSE, that deserves a really serious look, but it shouldn't be one in which girls suffer.
8: Prince Harry and Meghan are moving back to the UK from America this month. They'll remain non-working royals living outside London with their two children enrolled in British schools. The King was told on Sunday. The Duke of Sussex previously said he didn't feel safe bringing his family here because they're not eligible for taxpayer-funded security except within royal residences. Here's our royal correspondent, Laura Bundock.
10: Relations remain really difficult between Harry and his brother, Prince William. They don't speak. I think the arrival of the Sussexes does change the optics. The circus that is bound to follow Meghan and Harry will, by association, be really uncomfortable for the Prince and Princess of Wales.
8: The boss of Travelodge has quit. Joe Boydell was criticised for the handling of safety concerns when a guest was sexually assaulted by a man who'd been given a key card to her room. Leading doctors say vaping shouldn't be seen as a harmless part of growing up. A review's linked it to higher rates of breathing problems in young people. UK cinemas are weighing up whether or not to ban smart glasses. Meta's tech lets wearers discreetly record using a camera embedded in frames, sparking piracy concerns. And Max Verstappen has signed a new contract at Red Bull. It keeps him with the team until 2030. That's the latest. I'm Faye De Silva.
11: Cambridge Radio News, I'm Gavin Richards. A speed limit imposed on cyclists in part of Cambridgeshire has been questioned. The County Council says that the 15 mile per hour limit alongside part of the guided busway is an important safety

0: safety feature. But cycling groups say there is no basis in law for the rule, and most cyclists do not know how fast they are going. Opposition councillor Alex Boulat says that it is difficult to enforce.
1: I have to say, when I see many 20 mile an hour zones for cars that are not properly enforced, I do wonder if this can be effectively enforced and whether that's what cyclists actually want.
0: Thank you to BBC Radio Cambridgeshire for that audio. Hundreds of new flats have been approved in the latest stage of the Cambridge North development, despite concerns over parking. The station opened in May 2017, and the site has seen offices, a hotel and a shop built in the years since. The latest stage will provide 425 flats. Councillor Dr. Richard Williams said he was extremely concerned that there were only 22 parking spaces proposed, only enough for around 5% of the flats to park a car. But officers recommended that the application be approved at the Cambridge City Council and South Cams District Council Joint Development Management Committee yesterday. And a new £20 million research hub is being established in Cambridge to help develop new medicines using artificial intelligence and advanced laboratory models. Daniel Baker has more.
2: The site will be based at the Cambridge Stem Cell Institute on the Cambridge Biomedical Campus. Funded by the Medical Research Council, the hub will work with Cambridge University Hospitals NHS Foundation Trust. Researchers will use scientific models based on human tissues and diseases to improve the translation of lab-based research into new medicines. The CUH said the hub would create more accurate ways to study, predict and develop treatments for human diseases before they're trialled in patients, adding that it would also further efforts to reduce dependence on research involving animals.
0: That's the latest. There's more at cambridge.radio.
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0: Some bright spells today, but showers spreading across the region as the afternoon progresses. Some of these being heavy with hail and thunder possible. A maximum temperature of 24 degrees Celsius. Tonight, showers will fade and it'll become largely dry with clear spells. A minimum temperature of 10 degrees Celsius.
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It's those boys from Liverpool, the Beatles, with I Saw Her Standing There. Perfect for a Thursday morning. Just coming up very, very shortly, it'll be 8 minutes past ten. In about 15 seconds, actually. You're listening to Cambridge Radio with me, Stefan Hill. Still to come in the show, I'll have your local and national headlines, traffic and travel updates at 20 past the hour. Your one to watch for this week, a rundown of what's going on in and around Cambridge over the next week or so. I'll be talking to our theatre critic, Nicola Upson, about Barnum at the Cambridge Arts Theatre. And guess what? We're going to be playing Beat the Intro very, very shortly.

0: Joe Jackson with Stepping Out. And I hope you're having a lovely morning. Particularly if you're going to pick up your GCSE results, or maybe you've just done it. Huge good luck to you with that. Of course, it doesn't define you. No matter what you get, you should be proud of all the work you've put in. Now then, it is Thursday, the 20th of August, and you know what time it is. It's time for...
1: Beat the Intro!
0: Oops, somebody's let a sheep into the studio today. Need to get rid of that one. Yes, all right, Sean, calm down. I'm not sure, maybe Gavin Rich has left it behind. Now then, if you've never played Beat the Intro before, what I'm going to do is play you a very short clip of a song, and I want you to try and guess what song it is. So here is your Beat the Intro for today. I wonder how many of you made a bizarre little noise as if you just stubbed your toe, or, I don't know, dropped a paperweight upon your little pinky. Sorry, that's a very specific thing. It happened to me as a child. If you think you can guess what that is, I'll give you one more listen in a second. Text or WhatsApp us 07919 070490 or email us studio@cambridge.radio. I'll give you one more listen. Get in touch if you think you know what that is. I'm going to reveal all a little bit later on.

It's Kate Bush with Wuthering Heights. And I've been spinning round the green room like I'm on a Yorkshire mole. And you know, that was more of a Cockney accent, wasn't it? Yorkshire mole. Or mower. Now then, I'm going to have your traffic and travel updates very, very shortly. But first, I thought I'd treat you to a little bit of Taylor Swift to bring in that autumn spirit.

0: It's Taylor Swift with Cardigan, and after that beautiful autumnal vibe, we're going to have a quick look at your traffic and travel. The A1307 eastbound is closed due to roadworks, the A141. We've got problems on High Street westbound with roadworks between Bartlow Road and Green Lane. We've got temporary traffic lights on Maddingley Road in both directions between Wilberforce Road and Stories Way. We've got temporary traffic lights due to water main work in both directions at St Ives Road and Rogue Lane. That's on the B1040. We've got problems as well on Long Road in both directions between Robinson Way and Adrian Way. I don't believe it. We've got speed restrictions of 40 miles per hour due to long-term roadworks on Ermine Street South in both directions at the Caxton Gibbet roundabout. I'm in shock. Now then, I'm going to play you a song that was written about Margaret Thatcher's decision to close the Greater London Council just after this.
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It's Harold Melvin in the Blue Notes with Don't Leave Me This Way. Supposedly written about Margaret Thatcher's decision to close the Greater London Council. See, you thought I was joking with you, but when have I ever lied to you? I've never ever lied to you on air. You're listening to Cambridge Radio with me, Stefan Hill. Now then, is a bit of an inside joke for you there. I am been playing Beat the Intro with you this morning, and I think that you can definitely guess this one, particularly if I do a particular noise after we've played the Beat the Intro for you. So here you go. Here's your Beat the Intro for this week. Firstly, some noise, as they would say in France. Or is it in Spain? Never mind. Here you go. Here should be the intro. Text or WhatsApp us 07919 070490 or email us studio@cambridge.radio. I'm going to do it one more time, but I'm going to add the noise in. Here you go. Sorry, that sheep got in the way again.

It's Incognito with Don't You Worry About a Thing on this Thursday the 20th of August. National Pineapple on Pizza Day. National Bacon Lovers Day as well. Sorry to the vegetarians and vegans out there. Bit of a self-apology there. And it's also National Radio Day. So I've got two tunes coming up for you all about radio. First, we'll have a little bit of Harry Chapin with WOLD, and then I might even play you some Harry Styles.

It's Harry Chapin with WOLD for National Radio Day, of course. And we've been playing Beat the Intro this morning, so I'm going to give you one final listen. Here's your Beat the Intro. Text or WhatsApp is 07919070490 or email us studio@cambridge.radio if you think you know what that is. Here you go, one more listen. And I'll reveal all after a little bit of Harry Styles with Dance No More.

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5: It is Thursday, the 20th of August. You're listening to Cambridge Radio with me, Stefan Hill. Now, we've been playing Beat the Intro this morning. This was your Beat the Intro, just for a reminder. Now then, we've had a couple of guesses in. We got one from Rebecca, who asked, is it Kiss by Tom Jones? Now, you're so close. You're so close with that one, and I desperately want to give you the point. But actually, Emma and Phil and Sarah, you've all got it perfectly right. It is Kiss, but it's Prince. Shall we all do the noise together?

0: Kiss.
1: It's Prince with Kiss. Congratulations to everybody who guessed our Beat the Intro this morning on the 20th of August. Now, yesterday was actually National Potato Day. You may remember me mentioning if you tuned in. And as I was talking to Gavin this morning, who did the breakfast show, he was asking me, you know, had I managed to source some potatoes? And I actually did. I managed to source some crisps. And I've had a message in from Sue, who seems to have an endless knowledge about the East Anglian crisp world, who's recommended Simply Roasted crisps because apparently they're vegan and they're healthy. And I must say, I've actually seen these in a couple of the little cafes around Cambridge. So thank you very much for that one, Sue. I'll blame you when I need to go back to Slimming World, basically.

It's Everlasting Love, Love Affair. And Sue's got back to me and said that apparently these crisps are low in calories. They're under 99 calories. So I can stay off the jabs for now.

It's the Thompson Twins with Love on Your Side. It's a lovely blue day out there, isn't it? Looks absolutely gorgeous. And I tell you what, there's one artist that I think suits summer more than any other. So let's surf right over to California. Surfing.

So Beach Boys with surfing, and I think we should maybe have a surf simulator erected upon the Caxton Gibbet roundabout. That might make a bit more fun, make it feel like a sort of Royal Caribbean-esque cruise ship. Still to come in the show, I'll have all of your local and national headlines, your traffic and travel updates at 20 past the hour. I'll have you on to watch for this week, a rundown on what's going on in and around Cambridge over the next week or so. And we're going to be talking to our theatre critic, Nicola Upson, about Barnum at the Cambridge Arts Theatre. And of course, we've got some fantastic music this morning with a bit of the Pointer Sisters now and Slow Hand. What?

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8: From the Sky News Centre at 11. Prince Harry and Meghan have decided to give living in the UK another go. They'll be back from America this month with their two children to start school here in the coming weeks. The King was first made aware of the Sussexes' return on Sunday. Their security arrangements haven't been disclosed. GCSE data suggests girls are continuing to outperform boys, but as that gap narrows, geographical differences are widening. 28.6% of London entries achieved top grades compared to 17.7% in the northeast of England. Pupils in Wales and Northern Ireland picked up results this morning too. Overall, the sciences got the best pass rates. Here's how some students at a school in North London got on.
9: It's just that my fingers are shaking so much.
10: English language, I got a 5. French, I got a 4.
11: Oh my gosh. A 7 in English literature, a 7 in maths, a 7 in language.
12: Oh! I'm actually really happy with that.
8: Russia's launched a fresh wave of attacks on Ukraine's capital, Kyiv, overnight. Officials say at least 12 people were killed with dozens more injured. Moscow says it targeted infrastructure. Here's military analyst Sean Bell.
13: It's been a very, very difficult night for Kyiv, and we've seen this sort of tit for tat over the weekend. Ukraine bunched a load of strikes against Moscow, and it seems that Moscow is retaliating. We understand there's about 168 drones were fired across at Kyiv last night. About 145 were shot down.
8: Travel Lodge's chief executive has resigned. Joe Boydell's leaving the group after 13 years as it attempts to overhaul safety measures after a sexual assault at one of its hotels. The Prime Minister's cracking down on illegal waste sites in Britain. Andy Burnham's increasing fines from £300 to £5,000. And champagne producers in France are racing to pick grapes from vines as the region experiences a record early harvest. Drought and extreme heat are causing problems. That's the latest.
14: Cambridge Radio News, I'm Gavin Richards. A speed limit imposed on cyclists in part of Cambridgeshire has been questioned. The County Council says that the 15 mile per hour limit alongside part of the guided busway is an important safety feature. But cycling groups say there is no basis in law for the rule and most cyclists do not know how fast they are going. Opposition councillor Alex Boulat says that it is difficult to enforce.
15: I have to say, when I see many 20 mile an hour zones for cars that are not properly enforced, I do wonder if this can be effectively enforced and whether that's what cyclists actually want.
14: Thank you to BBC Radio Cambridgeshire for that audio. Hundreds of new flats have been approved in the latest stage of the Cambridge North development, despite concerns over parking. The station opened in May 2017 and the site has seen offices, a hotel and a shop.

0: Op built in the years since. The latest stage will provide 425 flats. Councillor Dr. Richard Williams said he was extremely concerned that there were only 22 parking spaces proposed, only enough for around 5% of the flats to park a car. But officers recommended that the application be approved at the Cambridge City Council and South Cams District Council Joint Development Management Committee yesterday. And a new £20 million research hub is being established in Cambridge to help develop new medicines using artificial intelligence and advanced laboratory models. Daniel Baker has more.
1: The site will be based at the Cambridge Stem Cell Institute on the Cambridge Biomedical Campus. Funded by the Medical Research Council, the hub will work with Cambridge University Hospitals NHS Foundation Trust. Researchers will use scientific models based on human tissues and diseases to improve the translation of lab-based research into new medicines. The CUH said the hub would create more accurate ways to study, predict and develop treatments for human diseases before they're trialled in patients, adding that it would also further efforts to reduce dependence on research involving animals.
0: That's the latest. There's more at cambridge.radio.
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0: Some bright spells today, but showers spreading across the region as the afternoon progresses. Some of these being heavy with hail and thunder possible. A maximum temperature of 24 degrees Celsius. Tonight, showers will fade and it'll become largely dry with clear spells. A minimum temperature of 10 degrees Celsius.
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Madonna with La Isla Bonita, or she prefers to say La Isla Bonita. And it's just gone 8 minutes past 11 on Thursday, the 20th of August. I hope you're having a lovely morning. You're listening to Cambridge Radio with me, Stefan Hill. Still to come in the show, I'll have all of your traffic and travel updates at 20 past the hour. I'll have your one to watch for this week, a rundown on what's going on in and around Cambridge over the next week or so. And I'm going to be talking all things Barnum at the Cambridge Arts Theatre with our theatre critic, Nicola Upson. And I tell you what, we've got some great music this morning with a bit of George Michael now.

George Michael with Careless Whisper. And it's just coming up 14 minutes past 11 on this Thursday morning, the 20th of August. It's GCSE results day today, so good luck to anybody picking up your results. And of course, they don't define you. Whatever you get, you should be proud of yourself. Now, speaking of whatever you get, I tell you what's been on my mind recently. It's what all these actors are getting paid, because I saw a bit of a statistic about some very, very high paid actors. I'll wonder very own Tom Holland, who I'll get to very shortly. And so it's got me thinking about some of the most high paid actors. So Forrest Gump, Tom Hanks received a salary of $7 million, and so ultimately ended up with $70 million. So $70 million he got for Forrest Gump. Robert Downey Jr. for Avengers Infinity War got I'm seeing a figure of it, $75 million plus. Alec Guinness for Star Wars, $95 million. And Tom Holland for this new Spider-Man has been paid $110 million for that one film. I mean, can you imagine? I mean, obviously that's similar to my wage here at Cambridge Radio per show. But ain't nobody needs that amount of money. See what I did there?

0: Rufus and Chaka Khan with Ain't Nobody. And Ain't Nobody makes me feel this way, other than Caxton Gibbet Roundabout, and that way is greatly depressed. The A1307 or the A1307 eastbound is closed due to roadworks at the A141. High Street westbound is closed due to roadworks between Bartlow Road and Green Lane. We've got temporary traffic lights on Madingley Road in both directions between Wilberforce Road and Storey's Way. Temporary traffic lights due to roadworks on Long Road in both directions between Robinson Way and Adrian Way. And speed restrictions of 40 miles per hour due to long-term roadworks on Ermine Street South in both directions at the Caxton Gibbet roundabout. I'm saying that between gritted teeth. It's so upsetting for me to talk about. Now then, it's hard to believe that heaven is a place on earth, given the Caxton Gibbet roundabout exists. But Belinda Carlisle is going to argue that very shortly.
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2: 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You can catch me on Cambridge Radio every Sunday morning between 8 and 10. We play Sunday Scramble, where I scramble up the letters of a well-known Cambridge place and you have to unscramble them. We have reaction from the weekend football. That's Cambridge United, Cambridge City and Histon FC.
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0: Belinda Carlisle with Heaven is a Place on Earth. And I tell you what, given all the things that's going on over the next week or so in Cambridge, I think that place might be Cambridge. Now, if not one of you has been to this, I'll be really sad because I mention it every day. We've got the Stately Ladies Summer Ballet School at the YMCA Gonville Place with Karen Stringer, who's a fellow of the National Association of Teachers of Dancing and a teacher of classic ballet for 40 years. Doesn't matter if you're an improver, advanced, a teen or an adult, get yourself along to the YMCA for some ballet. We've got Barnum at the Cambridge Arts Theatre. We're going to be chatting to Nicola Upson, our theatre critic, about it very, very soon. It's musical. It's fabulous. The circus performers and clowns, if you like that. We've got Nick Kershaw at the Cambridge Junction. That's today, this evening. J1, the Cambridge Junction, Nick Kershaw and his band. Get yourself along there. Tomorrow at St Paul's Church, Hills Road, we've got lunchtime concert and it's a music for two flutes.
1: Two flutes.
0: Very Victoria Wood. We've got Michael Ball at the Cambridge Corn Exchange. That's on Wednesday, the 26th of August. If you're a fan of Michael Ball, get yourself along to the Cambridge Corn Exchange for that one. So whatever you choose to do with the remainder of your week, I hope you have a fabulous week in and around Cambridge. Bit of Bob Marley for you now, and the Wailers.

0: Taylor Swift, Could You Be Loved? She's gone at 11:30. Now, yesterday I had the absolute pleasure of being joined on the show by Nicola Upson, our theatre critic, to talk all things Barnum at the Cambridge Arts Theatre. You're listening to Cambridge Radio with me, Stefan Hill. Now, something you may not know about me is I've actually got a crippling fear of clowns. I didn't look in the mirror between ages of 19 and 22. But somebody who has been to a bit of a circus-esque spectacle is our theatre critic, Nicola Upson. Good evening, Nicola.
1: Good evening, Stefan. Good to be with you.
0: Now then, you've been to watch Barnum, and the thing that has kind of stuck out to me in this is it seems to be a bit of a musical, is it?
1: It is a musical, absolutely. And I will come clean and say I'm not the world's biggest musical fan, but I was attracted to this one because it sounded like a spectacle. And I thought all the circus acts, and particularly to see that on the Arts Theatre stage, I was really curious to see how they were going to pull it off. And I'm so pleased that I did, because there are so many elements of this show. As you say, it's a really strong musical with lots of tunes that people will recognise. It's a great story, a love story, and the story of P.T. Barnum, of course, the greatest showman on earth. And it's also a visual spectacle all rolled into one, and it was a wonderful night out.
0: Now, it's interesting you say visual spectacle, because I suppose one of the big musicals that was described as a visual spectacle was Cats, and I know that divides opinion, certainly. And I think that musicals and the circus, really, are often quite divisive. Do you think that these elements come together in a way that people can, you know, feel is, I don't know, it's accessible for people?
1: Yeah, definitely. There was nothing divisive last night. In fact, for the first time for quite some time at the Arts Theatre, at the end of the performance, there was all pretty much a universal standing ovation. I think it was a really joyous piece of theatre, and it looks great. Let's break down those individual elements a little bit. The stage is effectively a theatre within a theatre, and it looks particularly good at the Arts Theatre stage. It's almost like that kind of fourth wall has been filled in with another theatre. It's colourful. The lights and the costumes are stunning. And there's always something interesting to look at, because there are the musical numbers. There's the story being played out of Barnum's acquisition of this wonderful, wonderful circus. His fame and his ups and downs and his relationship with his wife. There's all that going on. But all the while, that's kind of... It's got this brilliant circus going on at the same time. There's aerial acts. I was beginning to think, how are sort of around 20 performers going to fit on the Arts Theatre stage? And it's a good job that for a lot of the time, some of them in the air, I think.
0: Yeah.
1: That stage does look a bit busy, but there's always something brilliant to look at. The voices are stunning, I have to say. Matt Rawle as Barnum and Monique Young as Charity Barnum, his wife, of course. But also particular credits to Penny Ashmore, who played Jenny Lind, the Swedish Nightingale, and Dominique Planter. Amazing voices there, and a fantastic ensemble cast. And they play... Do you know, it's funny, because I was sitting in the second row, row B, and I was thinking, well, there's no orchestra pit. Surely there must be an orchestra. But no, all the live music is coming from the actors and performers playing on stage. And I think during the course of the evening, they play something like 150 instruments between them.
0: Oh, wow.
1: And the versatility is extraordinary. It's not just like one person plays the piano and another the trombone. They swap instruments. They all take on multiple roles. The talent is amazing. And then, of course, you've got this aerial tightrope, aerial acrobatics. There's juggling, there's fire eating, there's everything a circus would have.
0: Are there any clowns, though, is the real question?
1: There are clowns. I was trying not to tell you there are clowns, but there are clowns. They're really
0: oh, goodness.
1: Good. There's also a marvellous elephant called Jumbo.
0: Oh, that's good. That's good. Yeah. I can deal with an elephant, just maybe not clowns.
1: You'd like Jumbo.
0: Yeah. Now, I must confess, Nicola, I am a big fan of musicals. As I've said to you before, I was a member of the Barricade in Les Mis, and I was interested to see Matt Rawle, because he is a bit of a titan in the musical theatre world. I mean, he's been in Cabaret, Evita, all sorts of things.
1: Absolutely. And he has all the charm and charisma, as well as the voice to carry off the songs. He has all the charm and charisma that you would expect to find with somebody playing Barnum, because that's the other thing that emerges really strongly from this night at the theatre is the story of this incredible man. He was a showman, a businessman, a politician, a philanthropist, a very, very famous hoaxer. I mean, he calls himself, you know, he is the Prince of Humbug. That's one of the show tunes. And you get a real sense of how he did this, how he bought a museum. And he one of the first acts he signs is the world's oldest woman, a woman called Joyce Heth, who's supposed to be 160. And he's thinking, well, that won't sell tickets. I know, we'll make her George Washington's nursemaid. That'll be something extra to bring the crowds in. So you get a real sense of how he was an absolute marketing supremo and how he created this wonderful thing.
0: I mean, it does sound like quite the spectacle, Nicola. It really sounds like quite... And my question to you really is, how much of The Greatest Showman, of course, that, again, maybe slightly divisive film, would a lover of The Greatest Showman enjoy this?
1: Yes, definitely. I mean, it is a completely different selection of songs and tunes, and there's something beautiful, traditional and theatrical about the one at the Arts Theatre, the music by Cy Coleman and lyrics by Michael Stewart. I think that's fantastic. But yeah, there's a lot of the same story. I haven't seen the film, but from what I've heard about it, again, it's that incredible story of this unique individual who touched so many people's lives in an entertainment way, but also in quite a surprising way as well. I mean, he went on to be a philanthropist and a politician. He spoke against slavery. He founded a hospital. And the relationship between him and his wife, as played by Matt Rawl and Monique Young in this performance, I think is really moving and really strong.
0: It sounds incredible. I mean, so we've got that at the Cambridge Arts Theatre, Tuesday the 18th to Saturday the 22nd. A certified spectacle, Nicola says. Thank you very much, Nicola. I'm going to go pop a rescue remedy, and I think we should listen to some Tears of a Clown, Smokey Robinson. Thank you very much.
1: Thanks, Stefan.

0: Smokey Robinson and the Miracles with the Tears of a Clown. Thank you very much to Nicola Upson for joining me on the show to talk about Barnum at the Cambridge Arts Theatre. Now then, we're going to have some hot stuff very shortly.
1: Cambridge Radio. Whether it's United, City or Histon, from the terraces to the touchline, we've got you covered. 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
3: 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The ASA, keeping ads legal, decent, honest and truthful. Oh yes.

with Hot Stuff. Maybe should have played that one during the heat wave. Now then, it is time for my favourite part of the show, which is our one to watch. And our one to watch for this week is, once more, Isla May. And Isla May is still only 19, but she's making a name for herself with a distinctive blend of, guess what, pop, indie, folk and jazz. Originally from Cambridge and now studying in Leeds, she's performed everywhere from the Cambridge Club Festival to the Cambridge Junction to Camp Bestival. So our one to watch for this week comes from the thoughtfully song-written Isla May with Round and Round.

Jocelyn Brown with Somebody Else's Guy. That's the name of the song, not who she's singing with. Still to come on Cambridge Radio today, we've got Stu Wren of Cambridge Radio fame up at 12. We've got Amy Gray with music from the 90s and early noughties up at 2. And Christine Schneider's going to be with Dr. Sean Lang, who'll give his analysis of the week's news. I'm sure he'll finally be able to talk about that fateful by-election.

It's Holly Humberstone with Cruel World. And it's been a real pleasure to have your company on this Thursday morning. Sadly, that's all from me. Whatever you choose to do with the rest of the day, I hope you have a lovely day in and around Cambridge. And as always, it's an oldie but a goldie to finish. It's Frankie Valli and the Four Seasons with Sherry.

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7: From the Sky News Centre at midday. Questions are being asked of Prince Harry and Meghan's security as it's revealed the couple are moving back to the UK this month. They remain non-working royals and their two children will start school in September, with the family living outside London. The Sussexes aren't eligible for taxpayer-funded protection outside monarchy homes. Royal commentator Jenny Bonds says the shock factor appears to be their style.
8: Everyone was gobsmacked yet again. It seems to be the way they rock, Harry and Meghan. They like a lot of secrecy, a lot of privacy, and then these bombshells. It's the sort of thing that Harry railed against in his book about the way the palace briefed certain media. Well, it seems to be that's what he's doing too.
7: Girls have continued to outperform boys at GCSE level, but that gap's narrowing. Students in England, Wales and Northern Ireland have been collecting exam and BTEC results. The boss of Travel Lodge has quit. Joe Boydell's been with the hotel chain for 13 years, but faced criticism over her handling of safety concerns. Anna Bates has more.
9: The company's overhauling its security after a Travel Lodge guest was sexually assaulted by a man who'd been given a key card to her room in Berkshire in 2020. The hotel group insists it acted quickly to improve its procedures, bolstering checks and confirming all relevant doors have a secondary deadbolt. An internal review is ongoing with staff given extra training. Ray Reedy takes over as interim chief executive.
7: At least 12 people have been killed in overnight Russian strikes on Ukraine. More than 30 others are injured following an attack on Kyiv. The Prime Minister has ordered a crackdown on the dumping of illegal waste and is promising to clean up three new sites in England. Andy Burnham's also raising fines from £300 to £5,000. And cinemas are considering banning Meta's AI glasses over piracy concerns. Witherspoon's already stopped owners using them to record on their premises. That's the latest. I'm Faye De Silva.
10: Cambridge Radio News, I'm Gavin Richards. A speed limit imposed on cyclists in part of Cambridgeshire has been questioned. The County Council says that the 15 mile per hour limit alongside part of the guided busway is an important safety feature. But cycling groups say there is no basis in law for the rule and most cyclists do not know how fast they are going. Opposition councillor Alex Boulat says that it is difficult to enforce.
11: I have to say, when I see many 20 mile an hour zones for cars that are not properly enforced, I do wonder if this can be effectively enforced and whether that's what cyclists actually want.
10: Thank you to BBC Radio Cambridgeshire for that audio. Hundreds of new flats have been approved in the latest stage of the Cambridge North development, despite concerns over parking. The station opened in May 2017 and the site has seen offices, a hotel and a shop built in the years since. The latest stage will provide 425 flats. Councillor Dr. Richard Williams said he was extremely concerned that there were only 22 parking spaces proposed, only enough for around 5% of the flats to park a car. But officers recommended that the application be approved at the Cambridge City Council and South Cambs District Council Joint Development Management Committee yesterday. And a new £20 million research hub is being established in Cambridge to help develop new medicines using artificial intelligence and advanced

0: advanced laboratory models. Daniel Baker has more.
1: The site will be based at the Cambridge Stem Cell Institute on the Cambridge Biomedical Campus. Funded by the Medical Research Council, the hub will work with Cambridge University Hospitals NHS Foundation Trust. Researchers will use scientific models based on human tissues and diseases to improve the translation of lab-based research into new medicines. The CUH said the hub would create more accurate ways to study, predict and develop treatments for human diseases before they're trialled in patients, adding that it would also further efforts to reduce dependence on research involving animals.
0: That's the latest. There's more at cambridge.radio.
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0: Some bright spells today, but showers spreading across the region as the afternoon progresses. Some of these being heavy with hail and thunder possible. A maximum temperature of 24 degrees Celsius. Tonight, showers will fade and it'll become largely dry with clear spells. A minimum temperature of 10 degrees Celsius.
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Hello, good afternoon, salutations, welcome. It is Thursday the 20th of August. This is Cambridge Radio. My name is Stu Wren and this is the Lunchtime Show. Hello, how are you? Good to have your company. You came back. So it wasn't such a disaster yesterday that you thought, I'm never listening to this bloke again. You came back. Good to have your company. And if you have just joined us and you've not heard the show before, welcome along. Good to have your company too. I'm just here for 2 days. On a Wednesday and a Thursday, so it's nice to have your company. Big thanks to Stefan for the past couple of hours. He will be back again very soon. But in the meantime, what do we have till 2 o'clock? Well, we've got some great music coming up, so you're going to enjoy the music because, let's face it, Thursday is the new Friday, so we've got some music to get you through this Thursday so that we can go straight into the weekend. We got some bits and pieces as well, like Line 'Em Up. Today's Line 'Em Up, I think, is easy as well. I think I've gone really easy on you guys this week. So you've had two very easy ones. So I wouldn't say it's very easy, but it is easy. Three songs, one topic. It's National Radio Day. So we're celebrating the radio with songs about the radio. Why not? One's just after one are the number one songs this day in 1997 and 1984. We got the Weekend What's Ons, and we'll end with a nice calm down as well. So hopefully you're going to stick around till two. We began with my soul starter, Ike and Tina Turner, Nutbush City Limits, and this is Don Henley.

REM and Shiny Happy People. Before that, Don Henley and the Boys of Summer. Right, time now for this afternoon's lineup. This is the quiz in which I give you lines to a very famous song and you have to guess the song. Don't worry about the artist. Or if you want to be really, you know, bragging rights, you can name the artist as well. But don't call or text because there's no prizes. It's just for fun. Right, here we go. Today's song comes from 1988. Okay. And this is the first line. Whenever I hear goodbyes. Whenever I hear goodbyes. All right, I'll give you line two very soon. This is the new one from Shed 7.

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My name is Stu Benn. This is the Lunchtime Show on a Thursday, and it's time to give you line two from this afternoon's Line 'Em Up, which is, Remind Me, Baby, of You. Remind Me, Baby, of You. Okay, I'll give you lines three and four in the second hour. Right, let's go back to 1980, shall we? This is Diana Ross.

0: A double whammy from the 80s. That was the Human League and Tell Me When, and before that, My Old Piano, Diana Ross. Still to come, we got three songs, one topic. Today, it is National Radio Day, so we've got some radio-based songs for you to enjoy. So that's coming up very, very soon. Now, I love telling this story about this song that I'm going to play. Christina Aguilera, she was given this song. She did a recording. This is the first recording. There was no other recording after this. Okay, I think, well, there might have been, but they went for the first version. And if you listen very carefully, she whispers, "Don't look at me." And the reason she did that was because when she was in the studio, the producer and the writer were sitting there watching her, and she actually said that, and it went live on the mic, and they went, "Oh, that sounds good. We'll keep that. This is beautiful."
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Cambridge Radio, it's the lunchtime show on a Thursday with me, Stu Wren, and that was the first of our three songs one topic, Mr. Edwin Starr and HAPPY Radio, because today is National Radio Day, so we're celebrating the radio with the way we do it is in song, like this from Queen.

I know they were most obvious tracks to go through, but they're great songs. That was The Buggles and Video Killed the Radio Star. Before that, Radio Gaga from Queen. And we kicked off with HAPPY Radio, Edwin Starr, because today is National Radio Day. So happy radios. Woohoo. Still to come, we got Ones Just After One. That's coming up very, very soon because it's almost 1 o'clock. It's the number one songs from 1997 and 1984. We've got The Weeknd, What's Ons. I will give you a reminder and all the clues of this afternoon's lineup, and we'll end with a calm down. So please, don't go anywhere.

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6: From Sky News Centre at 1. It's understood there'll be no change to Prince Harry and Meghan's status as non-working royals when they move back to the UK. The couple left for America 6 years ago, but will return this month with their two children. But questions remain over security after the Duke of Sussex lost his fight for state-sponsored bodyguards in the courts. Di Davis is a former royal protection officer.
7: If they continue with their high-profile media, then keeping them safe again from either terrorism or fixated individuals raises the pressure quite considerably. The only advice I can give is keep a much lower profile than you have so far.
6: The performance gap between boys and girls at GCSE is at its narrowest since 2000. Pupils have been collecting their results in Wales and Northern Ireland too. A tanker off the coast of Yemen's been boarded by six armed men and diverted towards Somalia. The UK Maritime Trade Operation says it received a report of an incident in the Gulf of Aden. The Prime Minister says the days of criminal gangs profiting from dumping illegal waste are over. Andy Burnham's promising a crackdown with higher penalties and a bigger role for the police and National Crime Agency. He's promised cleanups in Kent, Surrey and West Yorkshire, where he's been speaking.
8: It cannot be right that we leave the situation to build, the public purse then exposed in relation to the cleanup, when actually we should be getting in much earlier, apprehending them, using all of the intelligence that comes through that investigation to make sure the polluter pays.
6: Travelodge chief executive Joe Boydell has resigned. The company's overhauling its security after a sexual assault at one of its hotels. And a man phoning police to complain his gin and tonic was non-alcoholic has been used as an example of when not to call 999. The Hertfordshire Force is reminding us to only use the service in an emergency. That's the latest. I'm Faith Silver.
9: Cambridge Radio News, I'm Gavin Richards. A speed limit imposed on cyclists in part of Cambridgeshire has been questioned. The County Council says that the 15 mile per hour limit alongside part of the guided busway is an important safety feature. But cycling groups say there is no basis in law for the rule and most cyclists do not know how fast they are going. Opposition councillor Alex Boulat says that it is difficult to enforce.
10: I have to say, when I see many 20 mile an hour zones for cars that are not properly enforced, I do wonder if this can be effectively enforced and whether that's what cyclists actually want.
9: Thank you to BBC Radio Cambridgeshire for that audio. Hundreds of new flats have been approved in the latest stage of the Cambridge North development, despite concerns over parking. The station opened in May 2017 and the site has seen offices, a hotel and a shop built in the years since. The latest stage will provide 425 flats. Councillor Dr. Richard Williams said he was extremely concerned that there were only 22 parking spaces proposed, only enough for around 5% of the flats to park a car. But officers recommended that the application be approved at the Cambridge City Council and South Cams District Council Joint Development Management Committee yesterday. And a new £20 million research hub is being established in Cambridge to help develop new medicines using artificial intelligence and advanced laboratory models. Daniel Baker has more.
11: The site will be based at the Cambridge Stem Cell Institute on the Cambridge Biomedical Campus. Funded by the Medical Research Council, the hub will work with Cambridge University Hospitals NHS Foundation Trust. Researchers will use scientific models based on human tissues and diseases to improve the translation of lab-based research into new medicines. The CUH said the hub would create more accurate ways to study, predict and develop treatments for human diseases before they're trialled in patients, adding that it would also further efforts to reduce dependence on research involving animals.
9: That's the latest. There's more at cambridge.radio.
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1: Some bright spells today, but showers spreading across the region as the afternoon progresses. Some of these being heavy with hail and thunder possible. A maximum temperature of 24 degrees Celsius. Tonight, showers will fade and it'll become largely dry with clear spells. A minimum temperature of 10 degrees Celsius.
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Cambridge Radio, it's the lunchtime show on a Thursday with me, Stu Wren, and that was the brilliant George Michael and Careless Whisper, which was number one this very day in 1984. And before that, Will Smith and Men in Black, which was number one this day in 1997, from the movie of the same name. Welcome along to the second hour of the show. You've come at the right time if you've just arrived, because I'm going to tell you about some things that are happening over in our great, great city over the next couple of days. We're going to kick off at the Arts Theatre. They have Barnum on at the moment. Yes, this is the musical based around the life of P.T. Barnum, and it stars Matt Roll, and its choreography is by O.T. Mabuse. That's at the Arts Theatre until Saturday, 7:30 start for that. Matinee, there is a matinee at 2:30 today if you're very, very quick. And also there is a matinee on Saturday at the same time. Tickets for that are £27.50. Over at Corn Exchange is Summer on Stage 2026, Legally Blonde the Musical Junior. Join us this summer for a feel-good, high-energy production of Legally Blonde Junior, brought to life by a cast of over 40 talented local 13 to 18-year-olds as part of the Cambridge Corn Exchange's Summer on Stage 2026. That's on Saturday. Performances are on at 2:30 and 7:30. And it costs £10 to get in. So if you want to go and see a shortened version of Legally Blonde the Musical, then that's where you should go. Moving over to the Junction, tomorrow night is Soul Tice. Formed in Aylesbury, UK, they played their first gig in Berkhamsted Town Hall in the early 1980s. And although very much considered part of the early 80s British neo-prog movement, sharing stages with the likes of Marillion, IQ and Palace, they have drew more on folk rock, neoclassical and psychedelic space rock than most of their contemporaries. They're on Friday, 7 o'clock start for that. Tickets are £25.50 in advance or £27.50 on the door. Also on Friday, it's the return of The Fiver, another edition of the monthly musical explosion for emerging bands. This month, they have Mako, Vintage Wreck, Uprising, Hitmen and Chaos Dolls. So The Fiver is on Friday at 6:45. Tickets for that are £7.50. This sounds great. I'm very tempted. Depends what I'm doing on Saturday. It's ska and reggae sizzler. From skanking classics to deep roots and dance floor heaters, this is your all-day ticket to feel-good energy and irresistible grooves. Bringing you the biggest and baddest tunes are Big Ten, Sound System 79, Codeman Colin, Colonel Hattie, Boo Bounce and DJ Scar Bar Steve. That's at the Junction on Saturday from 4:30 in the afternoon, £24 to get in to that. And finally, it's the Cambridge Shakespeare Festival. So if you fancy The Merchant of Venice, that's at the Downing College Gardens. Romeo and Juliet is at St. John's College Gardens. And A Midsummer Night's Dream is at Trinity College Gardens. 7:30 start for that. No performance on Sunday, £25 to get in. There you go. Those are some things for you to do over the weekend. Whatever you're doing, have a great time. Now, this is the song every time I hear this, I just love it even more. This is Snow Patrol and Kylie Minogue.

These Alarms, Snow Patrol and Kylie. All right, time to give you a recap on this afternoon's line 'em up and the third line. So the recap is, whenever I hear goodbyes, remind me, baby, of you. And the new line is, I break down and cry. I break down and cry. I'll give you the full line very, very soon after we've heard from Paul.

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That is Sophie B. Hawkins, and right beside you, and before that, the brilliant Steely Dan and Ricky Don't Lose That Number. Right, time to give you the final line to this afternoon's Line 'Em Up, and that line is, the next time I'll be true, yeah. The next time I'll be true, yeah. Okay, I will give you all the clues and the answer, and in about 3 minutes and 30 after we've heard from the Sugar Babes. 7

Sugar Babes and Hole in the Head. Right, here we go. I'll give you all the clues and the answer. So the clues are, whenever I hear goodbyes, remind me, baby, of you. I break down and cry, the next time I'll be true, yeah. Have you got it? It's Womack and Womack.

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Cambridge Radio. It's the lunchtime show on a Thursday with me, Stu Wren, and that was Franz Ferdinand and Night or Day. Right, time to put your work to the side, or whatever you're doing, just kind of pull up a chair, a nice comfy chair, get yourself a drink and a biscuit or what have you, and enjoy the Calm Down song, which today is from Harry Nilsson.

From the film Midnight Cowboy, which was 1968, that was Harry Nilsson and Everybody's Talking. Your calm down for this afternoon. Well, that's it. It's time for me to go. Thank you very, very much for joining me this afternoon. Stick around because there's an excellent show on afterwards. Amy's here with 90s and 2000s songs from those years, not she's got 90s and 2000s of songs because she's only got an hour to fill. So stick around for that. I will be back again on Wednesday with more of the same, just different songs. So hopefully you'll join me there at midday. In the meantime, whatever you're doing this weekend, have a great one. Look after yourself. And I will see you back here on Wednesday at midday. Goodbye.

Choosing the right sixth form is a big decision. At Chesterton, we offer something a little different. It's a strong academic community with small classes and expert teaching that leads to outstanding results and places at Oxbridge and other top universities. With Cambridge City on the doorstep, Chesterton sixth form students gain independence too.

Salt and Pepper featuring on Vogue, What a Man on Cambridge Radio. This is 90s and Y2K music with me. I'm Amy Gray. Welcome to you. And thank you to Matthew Parrott for the home programme. I guess welcome back to Matthew P. He's off again on his travels in, was it a week's time, did he say? He's really living it up this summer, is our Matthew P. I'm here for the next hour tonight and I have a birthday shout out this week. You can also find out where I've been off gallivanting to celebrate said birthday. I am live in the studio. You can message me 07919 07049. That's text and WhatsApp. The email is studio@cambridge.radio. Do let me know if you've been out gallivanting somewhere, if you've had any days out in this weather that's lovely / relentless. I don't know, depending on your take on it. Okay, songs tonight we've got from Blackstreet, Dawn Penn, Shed 7, a little bit of everything, and here's Savage Garden.

Savage Garden and I Want You on Cambridge Radio. It's Amy Gray here, 90s and early 2000s music. And we're going to have our birthday shout out coming up after these.

Dawn Penn and You Don't Love Me, and before that was Skee-Lo and I Wish. Dawn Penn is Johnny Five approved, as you might expect. This is Amy Grant, Cambridge Radio, 90s and early 2000s music. So let's get to our birthday shout out. It's an important one. It's for my dad. And if you listen to the show around this time of year, he does like to have his birthday acknowledged by Cambridge Radio. And why not? We're happy to do that. And so what we did is this week, we've already had his birthday day out. So we went to the coast, we did Yarmouth, and then drove up to Hemsby. Very nice. And you know that thing where you know your way home, but you put it in the sat nav and it takes you like a slightly weird way, but by then you're kind of committed. You're committed to the route. And we did end up back at Acle. It was fine. But yeah, a slightly longer scenic route, I think, for that one. But we did have a really good time. And I've gone for this song. It's called At the River. Okay, we weren't at a river, we were at the beach, fine. But it talks about sand dunes. So I think it's going to be a good one. Here's Groove Armada.

0: Groove Armada and At The River on Cambridge Radio. And happy birthday to my dad for this week. Okay, we've got a Get Up and Dance one from Nigel and Marvin next.
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0: Nigel and Marvin, Follow the Leader on Cambridge Radio. It's Amy Gray here until 7. After me, it's the Urban Baseline Show, 7 until 10. And if you miss anything from all of our live programmes, they are available on demand whenever you want them on cambridge.radio. Now, when did we last play Janet Jay? We do like her on this show. Well, she's here now with Blackstreet. This one is Girlfriend Boyfriend from 1999.
1: Blackstreet. JJ.

Plug Street and Janet J also features Eve and Jerrell on that one. It's called Girlfriend, Boyfriend. Amy Gray playing 90s and Y2K music on Cambridge Radio. Here's Shed 7.

Blur and Shameless Man, and before that was Shed 7 and Going for Gold on Cambridge Radio. And we're going over to the US now, Jimmy Eat World and Green Day, both sub 3 minute songs.

0: Green Day and She, and before that was Jimmy Eat World. Urban Baseline lineup will be on the way soon, plus songs from BBE, Black Legend and Grace.
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0: D-Ream, and you are the best thing. Coming up next is the Urban Bassline Show at 7, and joining Johnny 5 tonight is Rob Focus, R-Code and Jams. And then the final show on a Friday on Cambridge Radio, it's the Weekend Waffle, 10 till midnight.
1: '75, we brought you an album with a song.

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2: Cambridge Natural History Society have been sending mushroom experts in for 20 years, and over that 20-year span, they've observed over 370 species of fungus in the garden.
3: I've been involved with St Paul's for many years. There's always people coming in and coming out of that space.
4: And then started teaching myself at uni because you can't bring a piano to uni.
5: I'm from Cambridge. This is a beautiful city. It's a beautiful route. People will be here for

0: Guy Davis is a former Royal Protection Officer. He thinks safety issues need addressing.
1: If they continue with their high-profile media, then keeping them safe again from either terrorism and or fixated individuals raises the pressure quite considerably. The only advice I can give is keep a much lower profile than you have so far.
0: The proportion of passes at GCSE across England, Wales and Northern Ireland has fallen slightly compared with last year. 22% got the top grades of 7 or above. A tanker off the coast of Yemen has been hijacked and is being diverted towards Somalia. Authorities say they received reports that 6 gunmen boarded the ship in the Gulf of Aden earlier. The Prime Minister has ordered a crackdown on the dumping of illegal waste. Fines for people caught fly sipping will rise from £300 to £5,000. Andy Burnham also announced cleanups at sites in Kent, Surrey and West Yorkshire. But James Peel, who's a local councillor in Ranskill in Nottinghamshire, wants action there too.
2: This is progress, you know, and any contribution towards making these things stop is good. But I've got to say I was shocked, amazed, disappointed that a site of this magnitude is not one of the three that's going to get cleaned up immediately.
0: An ADHD charity has complained to Ofcom about a documentary that suggested the condition is a myth. The programme on Channel 4 concluded it was a social construct. And in football, West Ham have condemned an anti-Palestine chant that was sung by a section of their supporters during Sunday's championship draw at Burnley. The club say every fan should be free to watch football free from discrimination or abuse, and they've also reminded supporters of their responsibilities. That's the latest. I'm Johnny Freeman.
3: Cambridge Radio News, I'm Gavin Richards. A speed limit imposed on cyclists in part of Cambridgeshire has been questioned. The County Council says that the 15-mile-per-hour limit alongside part of the guided busway is an important safety feature. But cycling groups say there is no basis in law for the rule and most cyclists do not know how fast they are going. Opposition councillor Alex Boulat says that it is difficult to enforce.
4: I have to say, when I see many 20 mile an hour zones for cars that are not properly enforced, I do wonder if this can be effectively enforced and whether that's what cyclists actually want.
3: Thank you to BBC Radio Cambridgeshire for that audio. Hundreds of new flats have been approved in the latest stage of the Cambridge North development, despite concerns over parking. The station opened in May 2017 and the site has seen offices, a hotel and a shop built in the years since. The latest stage will provide 425 flats. Councillor Dr. Richard Williams said he was extremely concerned that there were only 22 parking spaces proposed, only enough for around 5% of the flats to park a car. But officers recommended that the application be approved at the Cambridge City Council and South Cams District Council Joint Development Management Committee yesterday. And a new £20 million research hub is being established in Cambridge to help develop new medicines using artificial intelligence and advanced laboratory models. Daniel Baker has more.
5: The site will be based at the Cambridge Stem Cell Institute on the Cambridge Biomedical Campus. Funded by the Medical Research Council, the hub will work with Cambridge University Hospitals NHS Foundation Trust. Researchers will use scientific models based on human tissues and diseases to improve the translation of lab-based research into new medicines. The CUH said the hub would create more accurate ways to study, predict and develop treatments for human diseases before they're trialled in patients, adding that it would also further efforts to reduce dependence on research involving animals.
3: That's the latest. There's more at cambridge.radio.
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3: Some bright spells today, but showers spreading across the region as the afternoon progresses. Some of these being heavy with hail and thunder possible. A maximum temperature of 24 degrees Celsius. Tonight, showers will fade and it'll become largely dry with clear spells. A minimum temperature of 10 degrees Celsius.

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7: From the Sky News Centre at 4, the Prime Minister says how the Duke and Duchess of Sussex pay for their security once back in the UK is a private matter. Prince Harry lost legal battles over his taxpayer-funded protection being downgraded in 2020, but he and Meghan will return

0: Otherman thinks the leaflet is a scandal.
1: Anyone who comes to this country needs to sign up to British values. And frankly, if you don't understand that in Britain we treat women as equals, that rape is a criminal offence, then you have no place in this country.
0: Authorities are investigating reports a tanker has been hijacked off the coast of Yemen. It's being diverted towards Somalia. A teenager who stabbed a schoolboy in Chippenham in Wiltshire has been cleared of murder and manslaughter. 16-year-old Shane Hammerbacker-Cherry died from a stab wound he suffered in an alleyway in January. A boy of the same age, who can't be named for legal reasons, told Bristol Crown Court he'd acted in self-defence. There's been a slight fall in the number of passes at GCSE level. The rate has dropped to 67.3%, but just over a fifth of students picked up the top grades of 7 or above. And England's cricketers Joe Root and Jordan Cox have both hit half centuries on day two of the first test against Pakistan. A short time ago, the hosts were 171 for two in their first innings at Headingley in Leeds. That's the latest. I'm Johnny Freeman.
2: Cambridge Radio News, I'm Christine Schneider. Homelessness charities across Cambridgeshire have welcomed a pledge to end rough sleeping, but say long-term investment is needed. Andy Burnham's first promise as Prime Minister was to offer people sleeping on the streets accommodation for the winter, and he has promised to put £450 million aside for his plan. Bea Taylor is the Deputy Director of Jimmy's in Cambridge.
3: Getting people off the streets is one thing, but helping them to heal from kind of traumatic life experiences that have led them to experience homelessness, and helping them to sustain accommodation in the long term is another thing.
2: More than 400 new flats have been approved in the latest stage of the Cambridge North development, despite concerns over parking. The station opened in May 2017, and the site has seen offices, a hotel, and a shop built in the year since. Conservative councillor Dr. Richard Williams has expressed concern about the fact that only 22 parking spaces were proposed, but Liberal Democrat Henry Batchelor has a different view. He's the lead cabinet member for planning at South Cambridgeshire District Council.
4: The location of this is probably, I'd say, one of the most accessible sites in Cambridge. It's slap bang next to Cambridge North Station. It's on the guided busway, and it also has many cycle routes going through and from that site. So in terms of car use, we are trying to make a very sustainable development, i.e. as little car use as possible.
2: And students across the county are being congratulated on GCSE Results Day, as many secured the grades they need to progress in further education. The overall pass rate has remained stable, but has gone down slightly, with 67.3% of all grades across England, Wales and Northern Ireland at 4 or C and above. Locally, almost 78% of students at Stephen Purse Senior School got GCSE grades at 7, 8 or 9, and St Mary's School, Cambridge, is celebrating its best results in almost a decade. These pupils are from Swavesey Village College.
5: Statistics Paper 2 was a hard battle, but I'm glad it turned out well for me.
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7: 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I find those exams quite stressful sometimes, and I came out with a 9.
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2: Showers gradually fading during the evening, but some lighter ones continuing overnight. Clear spells developing in between, with winds easing. Less muggy than recent nights. Tonight's minimum temperature 11 degrees Celsius. And the forecast for tomorrow, fine for much of Friday, with sunny spells and variable cloud. Mostly dry, but some isolated showers possible. Feeling fresher with tomorrow's maximum temperature 21 degrees Celsius.
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That's In Excess here on Cambridge Radio. I'm Christine Schneider and I'm sitting in today for our lovely Steffi Callister, and I'll be with you for the next couple of hours with everything you need to know this afternoon on Home here on Cambridge Radio. Now, let's have a quick look at our local news headlines at the front pages there. The Cambridge Independent leads with the headline, Time for Reflection after Jason Ardie tragedy, and they also have a photo of the vigil that took place at the Market Square on Monday. Meanwhile, the Cambridge News asks, can rain take away the drought pain? And it mentions that showers, some heavy ones, are forecast for the region. I'll also be talking to you about GCSE Results Day in just a little moment, and we'll maybe put the GCSE news into plain English and have a look what was actually happening, because there's a lot of interesting developments today if you look at it more closely. And of course, also, did you realize this fantastic new tech gadget, all to do with the GCSE results? I'll talk to you a bit more about that in a moment. If you want to get in touch with me here in the studio, I would love to hear from you, especially of course if you got your results today. My number is 07919070490. You can send me a text message or WhatsApp as well. Or you could also always email me, studio@cambridge.radio. Here's Ed Sheeran. Don't go picking up any bad habits.

Sheeran, Bad Habits here on Cambridge Radio. And if you did get your GCSE results today, do you know what? Why don't you text me and request a song? Because I think you absolutely, absolutely would have deserved that. But I also promised you to put the GCSE results and the news we just heard about them into some plain English. Well, overall, top grades are up, basically, but there is a catch, and that is older students resitting English and maths are actually dragging the overall pass rate down. Also, the boys are catching up fast in maths and in science, and England has just launched its first official grades on your phone app. So let me tell you a little bit more about the grades in general. So across the UK, 22% of GCSE entries landed a grade of 7, that's an A or above, which was up slightly from 2025, and it's also the second year now in a row of increases. And for 16-year-olds in England specifically, that means that 23.1% hit a grade 7 as an A or higher, which is a new record outside the pandemic teacher assessment years. The gender gap is now at its narrowest since the year 2000. So girls still lead overall, but the gap is shrinking. So 24.4% of girls' entries versus 19.6% of boys' entries achieved a grade of 7. Again, that's an A or above. And a 4% 8-point difference, so down from 5.1 points last year. That was the gender gap back then. So that is absolutely, absolutely shrinking. And also at the standard pass level, so that's a grade 4, that's a C+. Girls led with 70.2%, but the boys, again, are catching up with 64.4%. So that's a 5.8 point gap, which is, again, the smallest that it has been since the year 2000. And also boys are having a bit of a big moment in maths as well. So in England, almost 1 in 4 boys, so that's 24%, scored grade 7, again that's an A or higher in maths, helping drive really a strong year for 16-year-old candidates overall. And boys' gains were specifically noticeable as well in other core subjects, as I said, like maths, but also science in general, narrowing that historic gender divide at the top end as well. And yes, so as I said, there is a little bit of a post-16 resit drag happening. And that is the overall pass rate, okay, so that's grade 4, C+, actually dipped slightly to 67.3%. That is from 67.4% last year, largely because of record low pass rates among the older students resitting compulsory subjects, and that also means that resit pass rates have actually hit quite a low in England. So there you go. Let's have some new music first, and then I'll tell you a little bit more about what is happening with this brand new app. Again, if you did get your GCSE results today, then obviously you know about this already. If you didn't, if you are much older than that, or much younger than that even, there has been quite something exciting, something new happening this year. And yeah, I'll tell you a bit more about that. But first, let's have some new music. I've got Someday Somewhere for You by Jungle.

0: Someday, Somewhere, it's the brand new single by Jungle here on Cambridge Radio. It has just gone 20 minutes past four, so let's have a little look at the roads in and around Cambridge. We have slow traffic on Gonville Place right now. You need to leave some extra time there. Also, pretty heavy traffic on Long Road and Regent Street as well. We've got some temporary traffic lights on Maddingley Road due to telecoms work. That's between Wilberforce Road and Storey's Way on Maddingley Road. And also on Long Road, we have some temporary traffic lights due to roadworks there. And that is in both directions between Robertson Way and Adrian Way. Now, on the trains, we currently have delays of up to 60 minutes and some cancellations on London North Eastern Railway, on Hull Trains and Grand Central Trains between King's Cross and Stevenage due to an earlier emergency services dealing with an incident at Potter's Bar. And the same is also true for Great Northern and Thames Link between Finsbury Park and Stevenage. Due to the same incident, we currently have got up to 60 minutes delay. I'll give you another update in about 20 minutes time, and as ever, I'll let you know if I find out anything else. In the meantime, I've got some Marvin Gaye lined up for you next, so stay tuned with us here on Cambridge Radio.
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It's Marvin Gaye here on Cambridge Radio. And yes, I've promised you one more news feature about what's going on with GCSEs and the new bit of tech there. So yeah, this year, GCSE students had the first look at the Education Record app. So for the very first time, students in England could view their GCSE results digitally from around 11 a.m. this morning onwards on their phones via the Department for Education's new app. It's called Education Record. And yeah, they're great. So we're just appearing on there from 11 a.m. today. However, despite this digital rollout, pupils actually still needed to collect their official paper results at school on the morning. So the traditional Results Day celebrations absolutely still stayed very, very, very much alive. So there you go. If you experienced that today as well, definitely, definitely would like to hear from you, please. So Simple Minds.

0: As the Simple Minds, we're Sanctify Yourself. You're listening to Cambridge Radio. We'll be having a look at what's happening in Cambridge this evening in just a moment. But first of all, let's have a look at the news headlines. The top stories at 4:30. Authorities are investigating reports a tanker has been hijacked off the coast of Yemen by six gunmen. It's being diverted towards Somalia. There's been a slight fall in the number of passes at GCSE level. The rate in England, Wales and Northern Ireland has dropped to 67.3%, but just over a fifth of students picked up top grades of 7 or above. The Prime Minister says it's right that a new government document makes the UK's rules on sex and consent explicitly clear to asylum seekers, but Reform UK have described the leaflet as a scandal, and Conservatives say anyone needing the information doesn't belong in Britain. And Gary Lineker's personal life and career will be explored in a new docuseries on Prime Video. It'll feature archive footage from his early years as a footballer. Here, homelessness charities across Cambridgeshire have welcomed a pledge to end rough sleeping, but say long-term investment is needed. And more than 400 new flats have been approved in the latest stage of the Cambridge North development, despite concerns over parking. The weather? Showers gradually fading during the evening, but some lighter ones continuing overnight. Clear spells developing in between and with winds easing, less muggy than recent nights. Tonight's minimum temperature, 11 degrees Celsius. In sport, Cambridge United defender Liam Bennett believes he can form a strong and lasting partnership with Ben Knight following their winning start to the season on Saturday. The pair were among the standout players in their side's 3-2 victory over Wigan Athletic and are expected to be involved against Bromley in their next fixture at the weekend. Bennett has been telling Scotty McGeorge that the duo will learn a lot from each other over the coming weeks.
1: I've experienced him many a times as a young kid in my academy days, and there's no doubt he's got ability, and you know, I want to be able to give him the ball, he wants to be able to give me the ball, and we work really well together, and that's something that we're still learning together as well. We're going to continue to push each other and find different elements of way that we can attack but also defend well as a pair.
0: And with the rest of this afternoon's sport, here's Lewis Mason.
2: Mikel Arteta is confident Miles Lewis-Skelly will still be an Arsenal player when the transfer window closes, despite interest from Manchester United and Chelsea. The England youngster has been linked with a move away from the Emirates, but Arteta insists he's part of the club's plans. The Arsenal boss says the Premier League champions are focused on strengthening the squad instead, with a move for Aston Villa defender Ezri Konsa close to completion.
3: We are really active in the market. I think I mentioned that a few days ago, and the ambition is to improve the squad. Obviously, we have a really specific issue in the backline, especially with the long-term injury of Willie. So we are trying to reinforce that area, and whenever we're ready, we'll announce something.
2: Chelsea manager Xabi Alonso has praised the attitude of midfielder Enzo Fernandez since his return from the World Cup, despite interest from Manchester City. And Crystal Palace are adamant Adam Wharton is staying at the club, despite reports linking him with a move to City. Fans group worldwide have launched a petition calling for FIFA president Gianni Infantino to resign and for major reform of football's governing body. The move comes amid the fallout from Infantino's abandoned World Cup investment plans. Rangers take on Czech side Jablonec in the first leg of their Conference League playoff tonight, while Hearts play Rapid Vienna, Motherwell face Freiburg and Hibs take on Ghent. Max Verstappen has ended speculation over his Formula One future by signing a new long-term contract with Red Bull until 2030. The four-time world champion had been linked with moves to Mercedes and McLaren amid uncertainty over his future. But ahead of this weekend's Dutch Grand Prix, Verstappen has committed his future to Red Bull despite the team's recent struggles.
4: Well, it was mainly about actually continuing in Formula One. But yeah, the rules are slowly getting a bit better, and I'm willing to live with it, believe that get back to the top in the coming years.
2: And Wales have appointed Alex Davis as their new kicking coach ahead of the autumn internationals. The Leicester assistant will join Steve Tandy's backroom team at the beginning of September.
0: Thanks to our sports editors this afternoon, Lewis Mason and Daniel Baker.

0: Messi with Young here on Cambridge Radio. Did I just seriously say Lola Messi with Young? I've done it again. I've put in another spoonerism. It is, of course, Lola Young with Messi. I produce a lot of spoonerisms. I don't know why my brain seems to like doing that. It's always done that. I'm Christine Schneider and I am sitting in today for Steffi Callister. Just one more thing on spoonerisms. The funniest one I've ever said was when I very confidently sat here announcing Blue Order with New Monday. So there you go. That is what I occasionally do. It is 20 minutes to 5. So let's have another look at our roads then. We still have slow traffic on Gonville Place here in the centre of Cambridge. Yeah, I'm afraid it is that time of day, isn't it? On the trains, we still have delays of up to 60 minutes and some cancellations on London North Eastern Railway. That is mostly between King's Cross and Stevenage due to an earlier incident where emergency services are dealing with it at Potters Bar. On Great Northern Thames Link, that's now looking a little bit better. There we've now got delays of only 25 minutes between Finsbury Park and Stevenage. So do check with your travel provider and see where you're going. As ever, I'll let you know if I find out anything else. Your next scheduled update is coming at 20 minutes past 5. Got Delamitri next for you on Cambridge Radio, and we'll also be looking at what's happening in Cambridge tonight. Stay tuned.
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Delamitri on Cambridge Radio. Let's have a quick look as to what's happening in and around Cambridge tonight. If you fancy a little bit of theatre, you can head over to the Cambridge Arts Theatre and you can watch Barnum, which is, of course, about the life about P.T. Barnum and also his wife, Charity, talking about his life and career twists and turns as he schemes and dreams his way to headier heights. The show is suitable for ages of 8 years and plus. Just be aware there'll be smoke, haze, gunshots, fire and also loud noises, flashing lights, moments of darkness, balloons and clowns. So it all sounds pretty dramatic. It's probably the clowns mostly that's going to get people. Nick Kershaw, I can't even talk anymore, I'm too excited, is playing at the Cambridge Junction tonight. Last time I checked, there are still tickets available. It's all just standing room, okay, so that's why there'll probably be still tickets available. However, I would suggest if you want to go and book it. Don't just turn up tonight, because as it is standing room, I can't actually see just how many tickets roughly there are actually available. As I said, I just clicked on the link and put in two and then to see if I could still buy them, and yes, they are still for sale, but because it's standing room I can't exactly see how many there are. So I would suggest, if you do want to go and see Nick Kershaw at the Cambridge Junction tonight, absolutely go online and book it. And remember, also always say, any of these what's-ons that we read out here to you on Cambridge Radio, they're all on our website. So if you go to our website, cambridge.radio, you look at the what's-on section, you'll be able to find the correct link there. So that's usually the easiest, and then you'll be sure as well that you have got a legitimate ticket vendor there and that it is the official one. So yeah, head over to our website if you fancy seeing Nick Kershaw at the Junction tonight. Starts at 7 p.m. Tickets are £37.50 and under 14s must be accompanied by an adult. And I would suggest, well, let's play a little bit of Nick Kershaw then.

0: That's The Riddle by Nick Kershaw, and he is playing the Junction tonight. If you fancy heading over there, starts at 7. There are still tickets available. I said, do go and buy your tickets beforehand, though. That was really sad news a few days ago about Hayden Panettiere, wasn't it? Her co-star pays tribute to her, and also the baby shark boy returns. Chris Milligan has got your afternoon showbiz news for you.
1: Jack Coleman, who played Hayden Panettiere's character's dad on Heroes, says he's filled with sorrow and regret over her death. The US actress died aged 36 at her home in South Carolina on Sunday. He shared several photos of them together in a social media post, calling her a prodigious talent. Sandra Bullock says she began grieving her late partner before he died, as he was ill for half their relationship. The American actress says she honoured Brian Randall's request not to talk about his ALS diagnosis. He died in 2023, but the stars told the Smartless podcast she was left isolated during the COVID pandemic. Gillian Anderson says her new film, Teenage Sex and Death at Camp Miasma, is getting more attention than anything else she's ever done. She stars in the horror movie alongside Hack star Hannah Einbinder.
2: It's bringing people a lot of joy, and they feel like they're, you know, a part of the reveal and the story in a way. They're taking real ownership of it, which is really delightful to watch.
1: It's out in cinemas now. And the boy from the viral Baby Shark dance video is going solo a decade later under the name Baby Shark Boy. He's released his first ever K-pop song called Wave. To date, the viral video's had more than 17.2 billion views.
0: Thank you very much, Chris.

It's the Undertones. Here comes the summer on Cambridge Radio. Now I'll be with you until 6 o'clock, at which point Daniel Baker and Tim Armitage are going to take over with From the Terraces Row Z, and they'll be having a look at the new season. And tonight it's an hour exclusively dedicated to our women's teams. And also Tim is actually going to come and visit me tomorrow on my Friday morning show as well, and he's going to tell me all about the Cambridge women's team and their new home. So you can find out about that tomorrow morning as well. But absolutely don't miss From the Terraces at 6 o'clock tonight. Then at 7, we've got O'Reilly Country, where, of course, if you listen to us regularly, you know that on a Thursday night here on Cambridge Radio, we saddle the horses and we head off to O'Reilly Country. Sue Marchant is on at 9 o'clock with her fantastic music selection. And then at 11 o'clock tonight, DJ Kiriakin has got his revelation time, and he welcomes Easy Man back into the studio with music and news directly from Jamaica, including an update on the continuing recovery following Storm Melissa there as well. Stay with us. Dr. Sean Lung is going to visit me in the studio in the next hour as well to have a chat about what is happening in the world this week. And I've got Fleetwood Mac to take you up to the

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8: From the Sky News Centre at 5, questions continue to linger about how Prince Harry and his family will be kept safe and who will pay for it when he returns to the UK. Taxpayer-funded protection was removed in 2020 when the Duke and Duchess of Sussex stopped being working royals. The Prime Minister says their security is a private matter. Former Royal Protection Officer David Robinson expects a big operation will be needed.
9: There's a residence where he lives. Secondly, it's the children going to school, and then Meghan, of course, will no doubt have an awful lot of interest in her by the media, and of course Prince Harry in his own right.
8: Next, a 49-year-old man has been charged in connection with the Heaton Park Synagogue terror attack in Manchester, in which two people died. Hekmat Omar Ali Hakim from Higher Broughton is accused of failing to disclose information regarding terror.

0: GCSE data suggests girls are continuing to outperform boys, but as that gap narrows, geographical differences are widening. 28.6% of London entries achieved top grades compared to 17.7% in the northeast of England. Fines for criminal gangs dumping illegal waste are going to rise. They're going to go up from £300 to £5,000. And Max Verstappen has ended speculation about his F1 future. The four-time champion has renewed his contract with Red Bull until 2030. That's the latest. I'm Johnny Freeman.
1: Cambridge Radio News, I'm Christine Schneider. Homelessness charities across Cambridgeshire have welcomed a pledge to end rough sleeping, but say long-term investment is needed. Andy Burnham's first promise as Prime Minister was to offer people sleeping on the streets accommodation for the winter, and he has promised to put £450 million aside for his plan. Bea Taylor is the Deputy Director of Jimmy's in Cambridge.
2: Getting people off the streets is one thing, but helping them to heal from kind of traumatic life experiences that have led them to experience homelessness and helping them to sustain accommodation in the long term is another thing.
1: More than 400 new flats have been approved in the latest stage of the Cambridge North development despite concerns over parking. The station opened in March 2017 and the site has seen offices, a hotel and a shop built in the years since. Conservative councillor Dr. Richard Williams has expressed concerns about the fact that only 22 parking spaces were proposed, but Liberal Democrat Henry Batchelor has a different view. He's the lead cabinet member for planning at South Cambridgeshire District Council.
3: The location of this is probably, I'd say, one of the most accessible sites in Cambridge. It's slap bang next to Cambridge North Station. It's on the guided busway, and it also has many cycle routes going through and from that site. So in terms of car use, we are trying to make a very sustainable development, i.e. as little car use as possible.
1: And students across the county are being congratulated on GCSE Results Day as many secured the grades they need to progress in further education. The overall pass rate has remained stable but has gone down slightly, with 67.3% of all grades across England, Wales and Northern Ireland at 4 or C and above. Locally, almost 78% of students at Stephen Pearce Senior School got GCSE grades at 7, 8 or 9, and St Mary's School, Cambridge is celebrating its best results in almost a decade. These pupils are from Swavesey Village College.
4: Statistics paper 2 was a hard battle, but I'm glad it turned out well for me.
5: I'm really happy with my Englishes because it's usually like my worst subject, particularly with the mocks. So I'm really glad to have gotten 9s in them.
6: I was also really happy with my English Lit. I find those exams quite stressful sometimes, and I came out with a 9.
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1: Showers are gradually fading during the evening, but some lighter ones continuing overnight. Clear spells developing in between with winds easing, less muggy than recent nights. Tonight's minimum temperature, 11 degrees Celsius. And the forecast for tomorrow, fine for much of Friday with sunny spells and variable cloud. Mostly dry, but some isolated showers possible. Feeling fresher with tomorrow's maximum temperature, 21 degrees Celsius.
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We've kicked off our second hour with a bit of Van Halen and Why Can't This Be Love? If you're only just joining us, good afternoon. It's Christine Schneider here sitting in for Steffi Callister on Home Today. And in a little while, Dr. Sean Lang will be joining me as well, and we'll have a chat about what's been happening in the news recently. We've got quite a few celebrity birthdays today as well. Dave Rock, for example, he's the guitarist from Hawkwind. He's 85 today. Robert Plant of Led Zeppelin, of course, he's 78. But you know what? I thought I'd play you something by James Pankow. Do you know who he is? He's the trombone player from Chicago. He's 79 today. So I would suggest let's have a bit of Chicago later. But I want to hear from you. Which Chicago song would you like me to play you? We can either have Hard to Say I'm Sorry, or we could have If You Leave Me Now. Either one is good, but let me know which one you want to hear for James Pankow's birthday, 79 today. In order to vote, just tell me which song it is and send your message to 07919 070 490. That's good for text or WhatsApp messages. And you can also email me studio@cambridge.radio. Which Chicago song would you like to hear? Shall we play Hard to Say I'm Sorry, or shall we play If You Leave Me Now? I'll be counting the votes and I'll play whichever one wins. And yeah, we started off with Van Halen. If you like that sort of music, you know what you can do? You can listen to The Metal Show with me on a Wednesday evening here on Cambridge Radio as well. Yeah, did you even know that? Did you even know we had a metal show? If you didn't, you know what? If you go onto our website, cambridge.radio, in the top right-hand corner, there is that on-demand button. If you click that, have a little explore and see what other shows we've got on there as well. Obviously not right now, okay? Not right now, obviously. Do it some other time. Right now, I want you to stay with me for the next hour here on Cambridge Radio.

Chris Falco on Cambridge Radio. If you can right now, try and avoid the M11 northbound. I was just getting my bullets together for the travel news. We're going to have a proper look at that in about 5 minutes' time. But currently, the M11 northbound, all traffic is being held there from Junction 10, that's the Duxford Junction, to Junction 11, so the A10 Cambridge Road. We don't quite know why yet, but at the moment, yes, all traffic being held there. And speaking of celebrity birthday, so I ask you, which Chicago song would you like to hear? Because it is James Pankow's birthday. He's their trombone player. I said we can either have Hard to Say I'm Sorry or we can have If You Leave Me Now. Do send me your votes. But yes, speaking of celebrity birthdays, here is one for Doctor Who fans, because this is a really cool and interesting one. So Sylvester McCoy also has a birthday today. He, of course, was the 7th Doctor. He is 83 today. Happy birthday, Sylvester McCoy. But you know the cool thing? Do you know who he shares a birthday with? One of my all-time favourite companions. I've got several favourite companions. Okay, Jamie, for example, is probably my all-time favourite companion. He's probably up there number one. But another one of my favourite companions is Sophie Aldred. And the reason why that is cool, and by that it's cool that she shares her birthday with Sylvester McCoy, is because she, of course, was his companion, okay? Sophie Aldred, she was Ace in Doctor Who, and she was Sylvester McCoy's companion. He's 83 today. She is 64 today. Happy birthday, Sylvester McCoy and Sophie Aldred, alias Ace, one of my favourite companions. So there you go. Let me know if you found that interesting, if you're a Doctor Who fan. Teddy Swims has got a new single out as well. It's a lot slower than his usual stuff. It's nice, it's good, but as I said, I like Teddy Swims because he usually has very, very upbeat, rocky tunes, doesn't he? This one here is a lot more mellow. It's called Breakup in Reverse. It sounds like this.

0: That's the brand new single by Teddy Swims. It's called Break Up in Reverse. It's just gone 20 minutes past five. Let's have another look at our roads. On the M11 northbound, all traffic is being temporarily held and there's slow traffic as a result due to an obstruction on the road. That's the M11 northbound from Junction 10 as the Duxford Junction to Junction 11, the A10 Cambridge Road at Harston. Gonville Place, I'm afraid it is that time of day where we have got the usual slow traffic, so just be patient. It's probably going to calm down in about an hour's time. And on the trains, we now have delays of up to 45 minutes and some cancellations on London North Eastern Railway. That's affecting Hull trains and Grand Central trains between King's Cross and Stevenage due to an earlier incident. Emergency services were dealing with that at Potter's Bar. I'll give you another update in about 20 minutes time, and I've got the Bee Gees lined up for you next here on Cambridge Radio.
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0: That's the Bee Gees. We're staying alive here on Cambridge Radio. I'm Christine Schneider, sitting in for Steffi Callister today. Now, there have been some changes. Our Travelodge and also Danone's takeover of Huel gets approval. Faye De Silva has this afternoon's business news for you.
1: Travelodge says its chief executive, Joe Boydell, has stepped down. The group's overhauling its safety procedures following a sexual assault at one of its hotels. A man was jailed for 7.5 years after being given a key card to a person's room in Berkshire in 2022. Danone's acquisition of British protein powder and shake maker Huel's been given the green light. The Competition and Markets Authority says it's cleared the merger, reported to be worth £860 million. JD Sports says customers being squeezed by cost of living pressures has dragged on its global sales. The retail chain's downgrading its profit outlook. That's despite getting a boost in demand for football kits in the UK. North America saw its biggest drop in sales, down 6.8% year on year in the 13 weeks to the end of July. And theft, bullying and taking sick leave when not ill are among the top reasons reported for disciplinary action against employees. That's from a survey of 1,000 managers by ACAS, which moderates disputes in the workplace.
0: Thank you very much, Faye.

0: That's the Dire Straits. They are twisting by the pool here on Cambridge Radio. I'm Christine Schneider, and I'll be talking to Dr. Sean Lang very soon about what has been happening in the news. But first of all, let's have a look at our headlines. The top stories at 5:30. Authorities are investigating reports a tanker has been hijacked off the coast of Yemen by six gunmen. It's being diverted towards Somalia. There's been a slight fall in the number of passes at GCSE level. The rate in England, Wales and Northern Ireland has dropped to 67.3%, but just over a fifth of students picked up the top grades of 7 or above. The Prime Minister says it's right that a new government document makes the UK's rules on sex and consent explicitly clear to asylum seekers, but Reform UK have described the leaflet as a scandal, and the Conservatives say anyone needing the information doesn't belong in Britain. Gary Lineker's personal life and career will be explored in a new docuseries on Prime Video. It'll feature archive footage from his early years as a footballer. And here, homelessness charities across Cambridgeshire have welcomed a pledge to end rough sleeping, but say long-term investment is needed. And more than 400 new flats have been approved in the latest stage of the Cambridge North development, despite concerns over parking. The weather, showers gradually fading during the evening, but some lighter ones continuing overnight. Clear spells developing in between with winds easing. Less muggy than recent nights, with tonight's minimum temperature 11 degrees Celsius. In sport, Cambridge United defender Liam Bennett believes he can form a strong and lasting partnership with Ben Knight following their winning start to the season on Saturday. The pair were among the standout players in their side's 3-2 victory over Wigan Athletic and are expected to be involved against Bromley in their next fixture at the weekend. Bennett has been telling Scotty McGeorge that the duo will learn a lot from each other over the coming months.
1: I've experienced him many a times as a young kid in my academy days, and there's no doubt he's got ability, and you know, I want to be able to give him the ball, he wants to be able to give me the ball, and we work really well together, and that's something that we're still learning together as well. We're going to continue to push each other and find different elements of way that we can attack but also defend well as a pair.
0: And with the rest of this afternoon's sport, here's Lewis Mason.
2: Mikel Arteta is confident Miles Lewis-Skelly will still be an Arsenal player when the transfer window closes, despite interest from Manchester United and Chelsea. The England youngster has been linked with a move away from the Emirates, but Arteta insists he's part of the club's plans. The Arsenal boss says the Premier League champions are focused on strengthening the squad instead, with a move for Aston Villa defender Ezri Konsa close to completion.
3: We are really active in the market. I think I mentioned that a few days ago, and the ambition is to improve the squad. Obviously, we have a really specific issue in the backline, especially with the long-term injury of Willie. So we are trying to reinforce that area, and whenever we're ready, we'll announce something.
2: Chelsea manager Xabi Alonso has praised the attitude of midfielder Enzo Fernandez since his return from the World Cup, despite interest from Manchester City. And Crystal Palace are adamant Adam Wharton is staying at the club, despite reports linking him with a move to City. Fans group worldwide have launched a petition calling for FIFA president Gianni Infantino to resign and for major reform of football's governing body. The move comes amid the fallout from Infantino's abandoned World Cup investment plans. Rangers take on Czech side Jablonec in the first leg of their Conference League playoff tonight, while Hearts play Rapid Vienna, Motherwell face Freiburg and Hibs take on Ghent. Max Verstappen has ended speculation over his Formula One future by signing a new long-term contract with Red Bull until 2030. The four-time world champion had been linked with moves to Mercedes and McLaren amid uncertainty over his future. But ahead of this weekend's Dutch Grand Prix, Verstappen has committed his future to Red Bull despite the team's recent struggles.
4: Well, it was mainly about actually continuing in Formula One. But yeah, the rules are slowly getting a bit better, and let's say I'm willing to live with it, believe that we can, let's say, get back to the top in the coming years.
2: And Wales have appointed Alex Davis as their new kicking coach ahead of the autumn internationals. The Leicester assistant will join Steve Tandy's backroom team at the beginning of September.
0: Thanks to our sports editors this afternoon, Lewis Mason and Daniel Baker. Came

0: Shubba Ranks with Mr. Loverman on Cambridge Radio. It is 20 minutes to 6. Let's have one final look in this hour at our traffic. All traffic is being temporarily held and there's slow traffic as a result due to an obstruction on the M11 northbound between Junction 10, the Duxford Junction, and Junction 11, the A10 Cambridge Road. As a result of this, possibly we also have slow traffic on the A120 that is eastbound at the M11 Junction 8. Here in Cambridge, we've got slow traffic on Trumpington Road and the High Street southbound coming in through Trumpington. Gonville Place has eased up again and traffic there has returned to normal. We'll be talking to Dr. Sean Lung in a minute about what's been going on in the news this week. We've also got some Harry Styles lined up for you next on Cambridge Radio. Stay with us.
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0: It's Harry Styles here with Watermelon Sugar, and I've now got Dr. Sean Lang with me. Hi, how are you today? Right, we were just chatting. We said, well, there's various things we could talk about, and we've got some topics lined up. What do you want to start with?
1: Well, let's start with the thing which is over all the headlines today, and that is the return of You Know Who.
0: And I said, even on Sky News earlier, they had a little vox pop from somebody saying, oh, but there's so much more important stuff happening in the world. So, okay. So Harry and Meghan are moving back.
1: Yes.
0: They're moving back to the UK. Go on.
1: Well, this is a sort of Marmite story, isn't it? Because there are some people who are really sort of surprisingly passionate sort of supporters, particularly of Meghan. I mean, I think Harry and Meghan are slightly different stories, and Meghan certainly has her supporters. Harry, I think it's fair to say, has lost a lot of, is a lot tarnished from the image that he has, you know, not that long ago, I suppose. But 6 years since they left the
0: It has been six years. Yeah, that's interesting. Yeah. Okay, yeah.
1: You see, on the other hand, you have those who don't want to hear another word.
0: Yeah.
1: So it really is one of those ones you love them or hate them. Some people have been saying, first of all, why they come back, and secondly, why they come back now. Now, officially, the story that they're given is that when they had that relatively short visit to the UK a few months ago, that they sort of felt, oh, yes, this is, you know, we've missed this. And I have no difficulty believing that Harry sort of misses his
0: home
1: country.
0: Yeah.
1: You know, people do.
0: Yeah.
1: But there's question's got to be, hang on, is there more to it than this?
0: Okay.
1: Because I think people will always suspect this. And I think you have, in all reality, yes, these are people who always, always have their eye on publicity and the sort of opportunities and what have you. And although they're quite clearly very, very keen to mend relations with the king, I have to say, if you're going to do that, publishing a book trashing him isn't perhaps the best way of doing
0: it.
1: But there we are. But there's this feud between the two brothers, and I think that's where a lot of people will wonder what's going on. I think the children are an important part of the story because, on the one hand, we've got Prince George about to start at Eton, and you know, you've got that line of succession on the face of it, a very clear line of succession, clearer actually than the royal history normally has, you know, with the heir and the next heir all sort of lined up.
0: Yeah.
1: On the other hand, you've got the almost forgotten children of Harry and Meghan,
0: and we don't talk about them.
1: We don't see much about them. Archie and Lilibet. And I wouldn't be in the least surprised if part of this is a way of, you know, bringing them back in so that they grow up with a sense of their royal status, which I think they wouldn't have growing up in the States. Whether there's also a sort of attempt to try to, you know, I don't know, win over the news agenda or anything like that, or sort of upstage, Prince William and, the Prince and Princess of Wales, it wouldn't be for me to say. All I would say, this is an unworthy thought, which is no doubt in many heads.
0: Yeah, well, I tell you why I was just getting a little bit distracted towards the end. Okay, that is, of course, because we also have got our own vote here in the studio currently going on still. In the background, I've been counting votes, okay, because I said earlier, it's Dane Pancoast's 79th birthday. Do you know who he is?
1: He was in Chicago.
0: He's the trombone player.
1: That is to say, the group, not the show.
0: Exactly, yes. So I said, what shall we play? Shall we play Hard to Say I'm Sorry Later, or shall we play If You Leave Me Now? Well,
1: Both titles are rather appropriate to the story, actually.
0: They aren't they? But I've just totaled up all the votes, and I gave you a vote as well, and I obviously added mine in as well. So we have actually got a winner. We're going to finish tonight's show with If You Leave Me Now. So that's what I was just doing in the background. That's why I sounded like I was dropping off a little bit. And I guess some people might also say, well, you don't want to hear more about that story. And others, are getting excited.
1: There are those who will be excited. And certainly, there's no getting away from it. It's been suddenly the big headline news. If the Vox Pops were saying, you know, there are more important things going on in the world, that is absolutely true and will always be true. But in a sense, it doesn't matter. There are people who always want the royal story at the top.
0: Yeah, of course, absolutely. Exactly. So. All right, next. And then, of course, Andy Burnham has made it clear. He said, well, you know, if they want to move back, that's a private matter.
1: True, yes.
0: And exactly, you know, I think that's maybe also why people were a little bit worried, because we had this whole palaver about who pays for their security. Yeah. But he's made that very, very, very clear, hasn't he? Yeah. I wanted to talk a little bit about the emergency alarm last week.
1: Where was I?
0: Luckily, not live on air at the moment. I was sitting in my garden, happily relaxing, reading my book, and I jumped out of my skin.
1: Yes, I was at home. Some people, of course, got it, you know, at the theatre and cinema.
0: Good point.
1: You know, which must have been pretty disruptive.
0: Absolutely.
1: Especially whenever a phone goes off in that situation, you also look round to sort of blame the person. And normally, of course, you're right.
0: Well, everybody's phone, yeah.
1: I'm pretty glad I'm not in Wales because, of course, the English speakers in Wales got it, how many minutes later?
0: Yeah, about four minutes later. You know. And what was hilarious as well, that obviously everybody now panicked and ran to their Welsh neighbours.
1: Yes. Now, in case anyone's forgotten, this was a warning not to, you know, to be very careful not to light
0: fires
1: or barbecues.
0: Disposable barbecues and all that.
1: The state of the environment at the moment, which of course no doubt remains very much still the case, even after the rain we've had.
0: Absolutely, exactly.
1: So, you know, perfectly legitimate message. People have raised questions about whether it was really necessary to use the alert. People of a certain age, and I'm of that age, will have been reminded of the BBC drama Threads, which was about a nuclear attack.
0: Oh, my goodness. You know what? I've never watched it because it's, everybody says it's quite a scary
1: thing. But it was like that. That was immediately what it reminded me of. And I saw on social media other people were reminded of that.
0: Interesting,
1: And, because that is the sort of warning that we will get should the unthinkable ever happen.
0: Yeah.
1: Of course, if you are in Wales, it's a 4-minute warning, isn't it? You know, you've got you had some luck there, I'm afraid, but there we are.
0: Yeah, exactly.
1: So then there have been these questions about whether it was a proper use of the facility, and Andy Burnham said, yes, it absolutely was. But some people will think, if you really need an emergency alert to tell you not to light fires or barbecues in a heat wave when there's already been wildfires, then, you know, an emergency alert probably won't do any good. And they're rather, and no, I wouldn't say more serious because that is a serious issue, but a different serious issue was it's been raised by people, by women's refuges.
0: For
1: various reasons, that you might very well have people who have a very good reason for wanting to keep their phone hidden. And there it was giving it away.
0: Absolutely. Well, there's two things. So in other countries, they use them a lot more. In America, they use them a lot for their Amber Alerts, for missing people, for example. I've been over there in Vegas and they say there's a sandstorm coming, stuff like that, or flooding, a risk of flooding. Now, the interesting thing, what you just said, exactly, people sort of having secret phones because they are maybe victims of domestic violence or family violence as well, you know. What I didn't know, and I've only just learned it since this one, so Women's Aid have actually been campaigning for this to be possible to be turned off, and you can now turn it off. So you can now go into your phone settings and turn off emergency alerts if you do have secret phone hidden.
1: That certainly addresses that issue, although... From what you've just said, coupled with that, must make you really wonder, hang on, how is this going to work? Because, I mean, in the American example that you gave there, I can see that if you've got a tornado coming, then yes, you need to know that immediately.
0: Yeah.
1: There are other things, including sort of missing persons, but I would have thought normal news would spread the word. You know? Immediate and imminent danger, yes. But otherwise, I mean, otherwise people will start ignoring it. And as you say, sort of have it switched off all the time.
0: Exactly.
1: So it rather defeats the point.
0: Yeah.
1: I would have thought there are more issues in this issue than perhaps the Prime Minister realised, and I don't blame him. I wouldn't have thought of all of these in advance, but I didn't even know we had an alert facility on my phone. My eyes are opened and my ears too.
0: And I haven't actually asked who was on air last week or when it did go off. So this is a good opportunity for me to plug our on demand on the website. Go to cambridge.radio. Check the on-demand and see who was on air and how they handled that situation. Sean, thank you so much for coming in today. It's always great to see you. That's pretty much all we've got time for today. Thank you so much to our news editor, Daniel Baker. Thank you as well to you for listening. Thank you for the messages you have sent in. I'm back tomorrow morning to my usual Friday morning slot. And also, of course, course, you can usually hear me on a Saturday as well. In the meantime, make sure you look after yourself and have a fantastic rest of the evening. Make sure you stay tuned here on Cambridge Radio because, of course, From the Terraces, Rosette is next with Daniel Baker and Tim Armitage. And I said, and Tim is also going to come and visit me tomorrow morning between 9:30 and midday. And he's going to be talking about the Cambridge Women's new home because that, of course, is the exciting bit of news that we have got. And yes, Chicago, if you leave me now, one happy 79th birthday to James Pankow. That's all for me. In the meantime, bye for now.

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8: From the Sky News Centre at 6, the Prime Minister has been asked if the government should pay for Prince Harry and Meghan's security when they move back to the UK.
9: This is a private matter. It's a matter for Harry and for Meghan, and we wish them well in the move that they're making.
8: Andy Burnham has been speaking in Bradford as questions are raised over the Sussexes' protection when they relocate. Harry recently lost a legal battle after his security was downgraded when he stepped down as a working royal. The couple and their children are returning here in time for the new school year. A 49-year-old man has been charged with failing to disclose information about last October's terror attack at a synagogue in Manchester. Iraqi national Hekmat Omar Ali Hakim, who lives in Higher Broughton, is due in court tomorrow. The Conservative leader says any asylum seeker who needs a government leaflet about sex and consent laws does not belong in Britain. The PM says it makes the UK's rules explicitly clear. Drought conditions could persist into the new year, according to a group of experts. The National Drought Group is warning autumn months are not forecast to be wet enough for the parched ground to recover. The group will now meet weekly rather than monthly after the driest July in 190 years and five summer heatwaves. Hundreds of thousands of GCSE students have picked up their results today. Leo from Enfield in North London is among those celebrating.
10: My nan did say she would take me out for a restaurant and everything, so hopefully she does treat me, and then I'll probably go out with some of my

0: This is From the Terraces, Rose Zed, and we're back for a new season. I'm Daniel Baker. Tonight we have an in-depth season preview of the women's teams, and we look at how the 2026-27 campaign might unfold for Cambridge United, Cambridge City and Histon. Cambridge United are already underway. We've got post-match reaction to their opener at Billericay, and Tim Armitage has been speaking to manager Ethan Scott and some of the other key figures hoping to drive the youth to success this year. Cambridge City stabilised last season after back-to-back relegations, but Kevin Parsons has high hopes for the season ahead as he prepares for his first full season in charge. And how will Histon fare in a higher league? Manager Darren Marjoram has been talking to us as they look to build on a flawless 2026 campaign where they won 22 out of 22. And we start tonight with Cambridge United.
1: From the Terraces,
2: Cambridge United Women.
0: So I'm delighted to say I'm joined in the studio tonight by Tim Armitage for the first Rose Z of the season. Very good evening, Tim. Thanks for joining us.
3: Good evening. How are you doing?
0: Very well. Thank you. Yourself?
3: Yeah, not too bad. Not too bad.
0: Good stuff. We've got a lot to talk about, right? This is the first dedicated women's football hour we've done from the Terraces. So a lot to get our teeth into, and you'll obviously be keeping across all of that this season. We'll be covering this regularly on Rose Z throughout the season. We're going weekly, by the way, as well. Every Thursday from 6. And we start with Cambridge United. It's all changed, isn't it, really? Let's start with the ground, first of all. They're going to be playing at Grange Road this season. Just how much of a boost will that be for the club and the city? And do they actually need to be playing in the city? I think they do, don't they, really?
3: I think they do. It's very difficult. They've been playing out at St Neots for a long time, which is a great facility, but it's a long way from Cambridge, and their average crowds have been relatively low, except when they've been doing special promotions where they've got extra people in. I think this is a monumental shift for the club. They've integrated the women's team over the last few years, and gradually they've become more and more focused on offering that alternative. And we've seen a board member for the women's football, Giselle Otting, was on the board, was elected onto the board, I think, a couple of years ago now. And this year we've got Charlotte, who is now the new full-time general manager. She had that role as a part-time role. Now she's got it full-time. They want to identify an audience that they can bring in, and like the club as a whole, they've identified families to come in. Being right in the centre of Cambridge now, though, gives them a whole new audience to aim at. And if you look at, for instance, the games that they've played at the Abbey, they've had up to 1,500 people at those games. So that's an audience that's keen to see women's football that perhaps wouldn't want to travel out to St Neots. So I think a huge thing for them, first of all, having a proper home facility in Cambridge.
0: Yeah, agreed, yeah. 100%. The thing is, as well, with Grange Road, now it's obviously going to be quite cost effective to have games there as well, because I think the thing with the Abbey, it would be great to have every game at the Abbey, but you wouldn't necessarily fill it. It's the cost, isn't it, really, as well, like, you know, being able to sustain, you know, the level of maintenance involved as well, being able to run the stadium for a day. You know, it's all about cost, actually, and perhaps being more central might be better as well.
3: Yeah, it's difficult because at the moment, and who knows what the future might bring, the crowds aren't going to be as big at the women's game, and I'd rather see them in a stadium that looks full and sounds full and has an atmosphere. Not saying that the Abbey didn't have an atmosphere, but when you're bringing in even 1,500 people, that's one stand's worth, and it's not even a full stand, so it kind of looks a bit empty. And besides which, they're establishing an identity for themselves, and having a different home ground is going to make that a lot easier to create that women's atmosphere that they're looking for, that's separate but together with the men's atmosphere.
0: I think they can fill it as well. Do you think sort of week in, week out, they'll be able to consistently get the good crowds?
3: Well, if there's 1,500 people will come down to the Abbey, which is a little bit out of town, and 50 which will travel all the way out to St Neots, then there must be a good number, I think.
0: Happy medium, almost.
3: Definitely good for 100
0: we're talking about there. Now, you're going to the first home game on Sunday. Yep. It's London Bees, isn't it? So be a bit of a buzz about the place for that one, if you see what I did there. But in all seriousness, though, I think they're really talking about putting on a show, aren't they, really, with that as well? It's going to sort of be quite an all-singing, all-dancing event.
3: Yeah, it's quite literally, I think, as well. It's one of those things you've got to make a good impression to start off with. So there's a lot going on that first day. I know there's an inflatable play area for children.
0: And adults,
3: gonna,
0: maybe as well.
3: Yeah, I'm not sure about that, but definitely for children, there's going to be a whole host of food vans down there. There's a new announcer specifically

0: the women's team, and I think there's going to be other things going on. There's going to be music. I think Majestic Audio are providing a whole load of stuff, and generally it's just designed to kick it off but maintain an identity. The shirt sponsors are going to be different, and there's also, I think, things that are going to be added, like there will be march out music, but it won't be the same as the men's team. There'll be a victory music, but it won't be coconuts. Because
1: I was going to ask that question actually about coconuts. So no coconuts.
0: It's interesting because I don't know whether it would have raised a controversy if they'd done that. It's a Cambridge United thing, but there may have been, but they've decided no, they want their own separate identity.
1: Yep, fair enough, yep.
0: It's, and I think it's a really good idea. They are a separate thing. They're not subservient to the men's team. I think to establish their own identity and to have that, to take that into a new ground for a new season, I think is great.
1: I think they might play the odd game at the Abbey, do you think, as well, like any sort of big games? It might be like a derby game or something on occasion.
0: Yeah, it's going to be interesting. I'm not sure what the plans are about that. I guess it's almost doesn't make sense for them now, because you know this will take large crowds, and it is their home stadium. So whether they will choose to do some at the Abbey or not, I really don't know.
1: It's an interesting thought. Well, let's talk about the other big change. It's in the dugout actually. The first person leading Cambridge United in the new era is Ethan Scott. Now, he joined from Norwich in May. He'd been at the Canaries for 8 years. Interesting pathway to management, perhaps, as well. Academy analyst is where he started, wasn't it? And he kind of worked his way through different roles. He's 26 as well, so I think some of the players will be older than him, first of all. That's going to be interesting, isn't it?
0: Yeah, it could be. I mean, it is interesting. It's also interesting the fact that I think it was 3 days after he took Norwich up, they decided that he was surplus to requirements.
1: Interesting, but difference of opinion perhaps around, I think, you know, the direction of travel? Sometimes that can be the case, can't it? When your team gets promoted, you sort of think, well, what do you do next? And whether the ambitions didn't match,
0: yeah,
1: I don't know. But
0: it could have been, but as I said in the interview that we'll hear later, I mean, Norwich his losses are gay, and I think he's a very experienced managerial staff. He's already done a lot around how he wants them to play, and we'll come on to the first game of the season, Billericay, who were relegated into their league, so technically have only just come down to the same level, although they had a torrid time last season.
1: We'll come on to that later. Yeah. I did have a look at the stats, Tim.
0: I didn't believe them when I first saw them. Nobody could do that badly.
1: They had a bit of a rough old ride, didn't they? It has to be said.
0: But it has to be said, they were still promoted, and they've come back down, and United dominated them. Very, very good start to the season. Exactly what United wanted to see, and Ethan was very pleased about that.
1: Yeah, we'll come on to that later on. Obviously, very much a perfect in many ways start. We'll get the thoughts of Ethan Scott on that later on. Let's talk more about him then. Do you think that there was an argument to say it was a coup and a good match? Do you think having sort of a younger, well, a man that's not, well, I wouldn't call him unproven if he's actually managed to get a team promoted, and even an assistant manager role, a good match, do you think? And do you think a fresh approach was needed as well? Someone that's a little bit different?
0: Yeah, I think it's interesting that you could see this whole season as being a fresh start for United. They've not necessarily done as well as they think they should have been doing, bringing in a new manager who's brought in players from Norwich and has generally looked to change the style of play. And from what I've seen so far, he's done very well with that. He's well liked amongst the players. You can tell that already. There's an atmosphere around there, and there's a confidence in the way they play now. So I think it can only be a healthy thing. Yes, you can argue he was only assistant manager before, but he did play a good role in Norwich's success, so it will certainly rub off United.
1: And we'll come on to that later on, because we know that quite a few Norwich players who are out of contract did move across to Cambridge United over the summer. We'll come on to those signings later. Obviously, we'll be chatting to one of them, Hope Strauss. Before we go any further, let's get the thoughts of Ethan Scott ahead of the new season. Tim, you've been very busy, and you've been chatting to him about hopes for the first season.
2: So, Ethan, I guess you perhaps didn't expect to be at Cambridge United at the start of this season.
3: Oh, I think at the start of the season I definitely did. I think if you'd have asked me in May, probably not, but yeah.
2: Oh, it's an interesting move. I don't want to go into it, but obviously being let go so quickly after gaining promotion and kind of not getting a chance to show what you could do there, you were obviously disappointed about it.
3: Yeah, it's natural disappointment. I think in the few days afterwards, it's always the what ifs, but I can't control that, and that's other people's decisions. So I can control what I can control, and that's coming into Cambridge and doing a good job here.
2: And I guess Norwich's loss is Cambridge's gain in this case, so you settled in nicely to this.
3: Yeah, that's kind. No, look, you know, I was always keen to get into a job quickly, and I didn't want to just not doing anything. So I think as soon as the opportunity came up here, it was one I was ready to take.
2: and you've joined the club at a really interesting time with the move to Grange Road, coming back to playing in the city rather than out in the outskirts. Big thing, and hopefully big things will develop from that.
3: Yeah, it's phenomenal here. I've been saying to a lot of people that I know, this isn't just trying to big it up. This is a phenomenal place to play football. And when you're driving in, the way that I come in from Norwich, you see this, it's got this aura about it. And it's a lovely place to play. And yeah, really looking forward to seeing lots of fans in it.
2: And I guess you come in perhaps with a slightly different approach to the way you're playing football, having had that success last year. How much of a difference have you made to the team? How have they coped with your style of football?
3: Look, I think there's some great footballers here, and not just great footballers, but great people as well. And I think I could have told them anything and they'd have gone for it. So, you know, absolute credit to the group. It's nothing to do with me. It's we want a certain level of intensity in the way we play. I don't want to give too much away in case Billericay are listening. But yeah, no, the girls have adapted brilliantly, and full credit to them.
2: And I guess, I mean, a new manager comes in, and obviously a number of Norwich players have come over as a result of you being here. But you look at Cambridge United and perhaps look at the seasons, especially past four or five seasons, where they haven't really achieved what they should be achieving. You know, how can you shake them out of that, and how important is it that you make a good start early?
3: Yeah, you know, there's players here that will have been disappointed with the way the last couple of seasons have gone, and it's my job to galvanise the group and make sure that we're achieving what we should be achieving. And that for me is going into every game with the mindset that we can win.
2: And perhaps a pre-season obviously spoiled a little bit by the extreme heat, and also Wroxham not playing last week, unfortunately. But are you ready for the season?
3: Yeah, I think for me the Wroxham game was going to be a rehearsal more than anything. I think physically we're exactly where we need to be. Yeah, it was disappointing not to play, but like I said to the group at 9 a.m. before we trained, it was, we're going to control what we can control. We're going to come out here, do the work and be ready. And, you know, the group showed us Tuesday that they're ready, and they'll show us again tonight, I've got no doubt. And we're going into Sunday, clear hearts, clear minds.
2: And obviously, apart from the teams that came down, you may not have too much experience of them, but you've seen all of the other teams before. How do you think it's going to go at the start of the season?
3: I think at this time of the season, there's always a few teams that are saying they can do this, they can do that. And look, for me, we'll just concentrate on ourselves, concentrate on what we can do, concentrate on what we can do in the week to make sure that ultimately we're putting ourselves in the best place to win. And that's all we care about.
1: We'll hear more from Ethan Scott later after the Billericay game, which we touched on earlier on. But let's talk about some aims for the season then. And before we do that, Sean Greygoose is an interesting case. He was let go by mutual consent, quite an abrupt departure actually, back in April. Perhaps an indication that things were just not going well. If a manager leaves before the end of the season, it's usually not a good sign. But he's come back as assistant, that's my understanding. So it perhaps shows there's no hard feelings there between him and the club.
0: Yeah, I think it's difficult. I mean, he would say he didn't have a great time at the club as the manager. Results will show that perhaps he wasn't ready for that level of promotion at that time. And I think, you know, it's nice of the club to look at it and say, well, actually, you know, as an assistant, he's been very good and have taken him back. And, you know, perhaps he will develop now under Ethan and become a manager sometime further down in the future. So
1: maybe he wasn't ready at the time.
0: Yeah, I think so.
1: Sometimes, you know, you can be promoted too soon into a role. And he's done a lot of work with the academy, hadn't he, Greygoose?
0: Yeah.
1: Lost of Us. Well, there was a lot of good work going on there. Now, we looked at the league table, didn't we, for last season. Cambridge United, well, the 10th place position. Yeah. It looks 10th out of 12 doesn't necessarily look great. But then when you look at the table, actually, they stayed up quite comfortably in the end, really, with Sudbury sort of 9 points below them. Chesham finished bottom on 5. So the position wasn't quite as, it was obviously perhaps a little bit too close for comfort if you think of it in isolation, but when you look at the stats, actually they were comfortable but lost 14 out of 22, and obviously that's probably more games lost than they would have liked.
0: Yeah, absolutely. I mean, you can't, they were nearly 40 points, well, more than 40 points off the top spot. It's difficult enough in the Swimmers League. I talk about this several times in the interviews today, and we've banged on about it many times, that generally there's one promotion per year. Last year there was a playoff, and I think they're making those every other year now, so next year will be two people, one automatic and one into a playoff spot. So the structure of the leagues makes it difficult to get out of a league, and it also means that for many teams the season is over, you know, not far into the second half of the season, because there's no way they can make up the points to get to top spot or second spot. So it's unfortunate that the way the leagues are organised, there's not a great deal of movement round, and there are some very good teams that miss out on promotion because they're just one or two points behind the other very good team.
1: Well, what would be the aim then? If there's no, if it's only one spot, it's just a case of trying to finish as far as possible, isn't it, this year?
0: Yeah, the aim, I mean, the perhaps unrealistic aim is to win the league and get promoted. I think at this stage, what they want to be is they want to be fighting out at the top end of the table rather than trying to avoid relegation. Yeah, comfortably they made it last time, but it would be nice to be playing up there and perhaps only missing out on promotion by 10 points rather than the other way around. So I think that would be the aim, is get there and stay up there.
1: Fantastic stuff. Well, let's talk about the captain, Lauren Webb, taking on that role for this coming season. She's been around for a long time, been at the club for a few seasons, perhaps just a natural choice.
0: Yeah, I think she's... I got into a lot of trouble because I didn't know whether to call her a veteran or a senior, and she didn't like either term.
1: She's
0: been around the club a long time. She's, you know, she's played in most games, I would have thought, over the last few years as a keeper. She's been very good as a keeper, and she is well respected, and I think it's a good appointment. I like captains at the back of a pitch because they get a better view of what's going on and can marshal resources. I know some people don't think goalkeepers make good captains because they're too far from the action, but she'll tell it like it is, and I think it's a good move, and she's so pleased and so honoured to be able to do it.
1: And we'll hear from her now. Tim, you've been chatting to Lauren Webb.
2: Well, Lauren, welcome back to another season, now a senior player at the club, and you take on the captaincy this season.
4: Yeah, I'm really excited. I've been here 6 seasons, and to be given the responsibility of club captain is really exciting, and I'm immensely proud to have that responsibility to take the club forward, especially with an exciting time coming up, playing at Grange Road. Reunited back in the city is amazing, so yeah, very, very excited.
2: It is interesting because, you know, for a long time it was St Ives, it was St Neots, you didn't really have a home, fans had to travel a fair distance, so hopefully this is going to make a big difference, and it's such an amazing facility.
4: It's amazing, it's historic as well. If you were to look around the ground, it's been here years, and to have an amazing facility like this with history, it's amazing. And being back home, it means that we can have the fan base, we can inspire the next generation of footballers from Cambridge and just grow the club to where it needs to be and push further up the league and further up the pyramid of football. So it's really exciting to be back in Cambridge at Grange Road.
2: A new manager comes in, Ethan Scott. Obviously he's going to bring a style, a different way of playing. How's that gone down and how are you adapting to it?
4: Yeah, he's a man that has experience with his previous clubs, and he is brilliant. He's come in and adapted to the players that we've got already. He's brought in some outstanding players, and we've all adapted really, really well. He's put 100% faith in me and the staff, and it's really excited to be part of the vision. It's the standards stepped up massively in terms of previous years, and obviously previous management have been there, it's been a step forward, but this one seems to be really, really pushing, and I'm excited, and my role as a goalkeeper and as club captain can develop furthermore and make myself even better of a player.
1: So that's Lauren Webb there, the new captain of Cambridge United Women. Let's quickly talk about new signings, and so quite a lot came from Norwich. We had Kerry Fly, Olivia Cook came in as well, Amber Willis, and obviously Hope Strauss being the big one, really.
0: Interestingly,
1: as well.
0: Kerry Fly, when she was at Cambridge City, she was the Terraces Player of the Year.
1: I thought the name looked familiar, actually.
0: We spotted that talent early.
1: Very, very much so, yes. And now she's almost like a sort of homecoming as well, but with Cambridge United this time. So, interesting thing for Hope Strauss, actually, having worked as for both the men's and women's team at the same time, still very young, in her mid 20s. We talked about the big change at Norwich, about it was a bit of a transition for them, promotion, why 7 players left, and the manager. Quite a number of them have rocked up at Grange Road. Now, Hope, as we're speaking to you, Tim, this is Hope Strauss, one of Cambridge United's new signings.
2: Well, Hope, welcome to Cambridge United. Just about to start a new season. Are you settled in already?
5: Thank you very much, firstly. And yeah, settled in very nicely. Obviously, a few girls from Norwich came over with Ethan. So for me, I've had quite a few familiar faces to settle in, which has been really good. But also, the girls that I've met here have actually adapted to me, I would say, quite well, and have made it so easy to integrate within the group. And yeah, honestly, it's been really good for me to meet all these people and for them to accept me for who I am.
2: And obviously the news of Ethan Scott getting let go and him moving over to here, was that instrumental in you deciding that this is where you wanted to come to?
5: Yeah, 100%. As soon as Ethan got the role, he gave me a call and said, did I fancy joining? And obviously for me, my journey came to an end at Norwich. So for me, it's made sense to join Ethan and come here. And obviously speaking to Ethan and Charlotte, the vision they have for the club is exactly where I want to be. We have big beliefs and big ambitions, and for me that's exactly where you want to be as a player. You don't want to go to a club that's stagnant and has no ambition, so here I feel right at home.
2: And you join Cambridge United obviously at a really amazing time as they move into Grange Road, back into the city. Instead of having to travel miles, we don't have to travel very far anymore.
5: Yeah, it's brilliant, and obviously the plan is to get as many fans as possible down here and create an atmosphere that will hopefully fit in with the football that we're going to have, which is going to be really exciting, and it will give the fans a lot to cheer about. And yeah, so the more people we can get here, the better for us.
2: It's, as you say, it's kind of integrating the women's team even more than it was last year, and they've been making this move for a while. But I guess on the pitch, the success that perhaps a club like Cambridge could have hoped for hasn't really materialised in the last couple of seasons, apart from a losing the plate final back a couple of years ago. How important is it with a new home to start making a real impact on the league?
5: Oh, it's really important. We know as a club and as a team that we need to impress this season. We need to make sure that we're playing good football week in, week out, that not only brings fans in but makes people notice us as a team from other leagues or in the league itself. We want people to come here and for us to go to places and for teams to worry about it. We want to create a team that is capable of beating anyone in the league, and for me personally, I think we can, and honestly I think we are producing good football. Ultimately that's all we can do as players and individuals.
2: And the weather's not exactly making pre-season a pleasure to go through, but how are we in terms of readiness for the season?
5: Obviously we had a slight setback at the weekend with Wroxham obviously pulling out of the final pre-season game, but in our meeting before training we obviously had a discussion of how we can best do that. We obviously trained and got in match load on the Sunday, so everyone's ready to play 90 minutes come Sunday. I think we are in the best place possible that we can be as a group. We've obviously played a handful of games and all of the results have been relatively positive, and from each game we've built on Ethan's philosophy and Ethan's style of play, which I think has been really good. Obviously with a new manager coming in, new players coming in, it's not always easy to implement a new style of play, but everyone seemed to have got on board with it relatively easily. Obviously it's quite helpful where a few of the Norwich girls have come over and know how Ethan plays, so it's helped others. But then also for me, hearing other people's opinions on how the style of play is, it actually has helped me to learn it even better.
1: Hope Strauss there having a chat with Tim. So let's quickly move on to the next person that's very important. So we talked about her earlier on, Charlotte Crisp, who's got a bit of a full circle thing going on, back in the role full time this time as general manager, and it's back to Tim who has been chatting to her.
6: Charlotte, I'd say welcome back, but been around for an awful long time, both playing here in the academy pathways and actually previously held this job on a part-time basis.
7: Yes, I have indeed. Been at the club in multiple roles for nearly 9 years now. GM part-time last season and now fortunate enough to be in the position where I'm Women's General Manager full-time going into this season, which is really exciting, especially with the investment and the interest which the club are now back in the women's team and the move to Grange Road, which is really exciting.
6: And it's been an exciting time over the last few seasons to watch the women's club actually become a proper part of Cambridge United. They were always there in name, but it was always kind of a very separate organisation. And we had Gisella made it onto the board of directors last year, I think. And obviously now a full-time role as general manager has been set up. And it's really starting to feel, we'll come on to the move later on, but it's really starting to feel like Cambridge United now has two teams rather than one team and the women who play somewhere else.
7: Yeah, definitely. I mean, the club was integrated fully into the main club, I think it was about 5 years ago now, and each season it's just developed from there. Again, going into this season, coming the 26-27 season, you know, the move to Grange Road, the GM full time, it sort of shows the direction in which the club want to go, and that's forward and that's up. So yeah, as I said, really positive and really exciting to get going ahead of the new season.
6: And as I said, it's been a long involvement with you. You've had a lot to do with development football and the girls' game, and massively increased the number of people who are in the female pathway. That's obviously something you're very proud of doing.
7: Yeah, 100%. And that's my passion, really. It's great to see now the pathways come to fruition. We've got so far already in terms of squad confirmation this season, 3 under-18s that are involved in the women's squad going into the new 26-27 season, and we hope for that to continue as the season progresses. I mean, I think going into the new season, we'll hope to have over that 500 players marked in terms of females involved in the pathway, and we're always looking to develop that, and long may that continue.
6: And it's been interesting, obviously, with the success of the England team. It's been one of those things that there's been a lot of talk about the development of women's football, and some clubs have seen it, some clubs haven't quite seen it. And I kind of, at times, we felt as we were following the women's game that Cambridge United had kind of missed out on it a little bit in terms of integrating it better into the club, playing away in St Neots and St Ives and places like that where it's difficult for people to get out to. But bringing it into Grange Road is a huge thing to get the team playing back in the city centre, selling season tickets for the place gives you a home.
7: Yeah, and it's very much going to be our home. It's still very much in the development of that. We played a handful of pre-season games here so far, but already it's made a huge difference in terms of the culture, in terms of the interest, and naturally it's our city and we're reunited. So we're really excited, we're really grateful for the university as well in terms of our partnership and allowing us to get this over the line. But again, it's the direction we want to be in. We want as many people here as possible. I think the two games that we held at the Abbey last season, both over 1,000 in attendance, 1,500 in the second game. So there's clearly an interest in Cambridge to support the women's team in particular, alongside the men's team. And we're just hoping to continue that success now being back in the city centre, and hope we sort of get similar crowds to that throughout the season.
6: And on the pitch, I guess it's fair to say the last few seasons, particularly the last two, really haven't gone the way you wanted to. You haven't had really the success on the pitch that you'd hoped for, apart from the National Plate final where you lost to Derby, unfortunately. Is that something, Ethan comes in and brings a lot of experience with him, is that something that you think can change this year? You can start to really push to get to top end of the table?
7: Who knows in terms of where we'll finish? You know, naturally we want to finish as high as possible in terms of league table, and go as far as we can do in the cup competitions. I think our focus is very much in winning each and every game. The league itself this season looks incredibly competitive. I think previously, you know, you might have had your out and out favourites, where this season maybe it's more difficult to identify. But I think this season we're very much performance culture. With the move here to Grange Road, we want to, you know, involve the fans and the supporters in that, and where we'll finish in the table as high as possible. But we're in for a journey, and hopefully it'll be a successful one this season.
6: And it's one of the things that we've talked about on the show a number of times, the league structure, and I guess it's difficult because there aren't that many teams playing, but it's one of those things that with only one promotion spot available, the difficulty is always you can do really, really, really well and you don't get anything out of it. Is that something that the league are actively looking at to try and get a better promotion relegation structure that allows more people to move around?
7: I think that's something to the league to probably question. I mean, I know they're always looking to make the leagues more competitive. I think there's potentially more competition depending on location as you look around sort of nationally. But if you look at Norwich and Fulham, who were the two front runners pretty much the whole of last season, you know, I think Norwich only missed out in that automatic place by a couple of points. So it's extremely close. And, you know, if Norwich didn't go through and go up in that playoff, then you probably would say they've had a fantastic season and got nothing out of it. So it is tough. But that's just the way it is, and something we'd have to accept. And, you know, if we get into that position where it becomes of interest, then great. But at the moment, we just focus on what we're doing, and hopefully we'll look at those promotion places in the very near future. Who knows?
6: And you mentioned Norwich there. Obviously, Ethan Scott, bizarrely, let go immediately after getting them promotion. Their loss is obviously your gain. A lot of experience in a manager, and hopefully can make big changes in the way the team play and bring success to the whole organisation.
7: Yeah, definitely. As you mentioned, you know, you've summed up great in terms of that their loss is very much our gain. I can't speak highly enough of Ethan. He's been great in terms of coming in. His values fitted perfectly with our club's values and the direction in terms of what we want to go in. In terms of the backroom staff as well, obviously Sean's now been reinstated as his number two with Sam, goalkeeping coach, and you know, I won't go and name all of them, but they've been fantastic so far, all brought into the project in terms of what we want to achieve this season. And it's really exciting because of what we've built, not only staff-wise, but culture, facilities, resources, and hopefully now that will just correlate into performances and results.
6: And obviously you've been busy recruiting over the summer, a number of new people in. They've presumably settled in now in the, after the pre-season, but are they looking forward to getting started in a United shirt?
7: Yeah, I mean, the squad we've built so far, we're happy with. It's going to be competitive, and that's what we ultimately know we need and want going forward. I can hopefully speak on behalf of all of the players and say that everyone is really excited in terms of, again, what we're building and where we want to go. It's ultimately now down to them when they step on that, on the nice new Grange Rose pitch and get those performances also in the away grounds, which I know are going to be difficult at times throughout the season. If we look at the league, we've got, you know, a nice away trip to Saltdean, which is a new club that have recently come up. So those are going to be challenges. There's going to be many challenges across the season, but everyone's very much looking forward to it and in is buying in the direction that we want to go in.
6: And the first home game here at Grange Road is on the 23rd. That's going to be Barnet. Obviously, you'll be expecting, hopefully, a big crowd. It might clash with holidays, but hopefully not. Hopefully, people will get along.
7: Yeah, it'll be great to get as many people as here as possible. It's one of those we appreciate in terms of timing. It sits from the school holidays. However, you know, what we're looking to offer to the supporters in terms of their experience at Grange Road is hopefully one to, you know, to enjoy and remember. We're going to have a fan zone, kids zone. There's going to be different varieties of food trucks. You know, there's going to be a bar offering. We're going to have a host. There's going to be music. So we're not here just to hopefully put performance in on terms of the pitch, but off the pitch, we want people to come here, have a really good time and hopefully come back throughout the season.
1: Charlotte Crisp talking to Tim. Very, very quickly, I need to touch on the 4-0 victory that Cambridge United had over Billericay on Sunday. The Essex side came down last season. Had a shocker last season. They lost 22 out of 22, minus 100 goal difference.
0: Minus 124, actually.
1: 24 to be precise, yeah. But positives for the U's, of course, with the first senior appearances for Holly Prythurch and Hannah Mitchell. Dominant display. I think you said earlier on, Tim, that you really sort of liked what you saw, really. It was almost a perfect start.
0: It was the perfect start, and a week before you won a big crowd at home, beating someone who's been relegated, even if they had a bad year, and your first game of the season with so much confidence and so much dominance. 85 minutes, they were really the only team that was going to score.
1: Fantastic stuff. Well, let's get the thoughts of Ethan Scott, who's been speaking to Tim.
2: Ethan, the perfect start to a new season, really.
3: Yeah, you know, I thought from 1 to 90 there, I thought we were excellent. A couple of little bits that, you know, we talked about half-time that we probably want to improve on during the game, but I thought ultimately we were a good side today and fully deserving of that.
2: As you say, I mean, it was really only the first 5 minutes of the game where Strauss stopped a goal on the line. Yeah. But after that, it was really 85 minutes of dominance from you.
3: Yeah, you know, I think it's probably a little bit my fault, to be fair. I said that to the girls. I think I was hyping it up. We need a quick start. We need this. And I just think that a little bit rabbit in the headlights and it's going to happen. We want to be aggressive. We want to play on the front foot. And sometimes you do tip over that edge and go too far. But absolute credit to the group, you know, especially the leaders in there as well. Settling them down, and like you say, from 85 minutes, I had no concerns.
1: A very happy Ethan Scott there. Well, that's all the Cambridge United chat wrapped up. We'll talk Cambridge City in a sec.
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1: It's time to talk all things Cambridge City here on From the Terraces, Rosehead. You're listening to From the Terraces, Rosehead with myself, Daniel Baker, and Tim Armitage. Now, let's talk about City. They've undergone a lot of changes, really, over the years in the dugout, especially they've had different managers coming in to stabilise. We have Kevin Parsons now. We'll chat to him shortly. You've been speaking to him, Tim, actually. And mm-hmm. He sort of came in at the end of the season, didn't he, to sort of manage a couple of games. And then last season, there was that consolidation, wasn't there, as well? I think after you get relegated twice in two seasons, you've got to just try and stabilise, because going down for a third time in a row could have been quite damaging. I think they did pretty well to finish 6 out of 12 and be 12 points clear of the drop zone.
0: Yeah, they had a good end of season and they kind of recovered to finish respectably position-wise, still along a lot of points back from the top end of the league. But yeah, as you say, double relegations, two consecutive years, the danger is you're going to free fall, and that can be really bad. you lose any confidence you've got, you lose the players, they move on to elsewhere, you can't attract them in because you're now playing at a lower level. So great for them that they've stabilised. This is an important year for them.
1: It really is. And also youth's been very much an important part as well. I mean, when you have a young team, you know, it's very intriguing because sometimes, you know, with a young team, you think, okay, you're going to have a young team now, but they'll get better with time. You sort of build the team and it grows. I think that sometimes it's been done out of necessity as well. Players have sometimes had a bit of a baptism of fire, but many have swum, really, you know, sink or swim, and many of them have really stepped up, and considering they're still in their teens.
0: I don't want in any way to blame the youngsters for that second relegation, but it was kind of in a bit of free fall at that stage after the first one.
1: It was a thankless task, though, wasn't it, as well?
0: Yeah. Great for them to stick with it. But, it was very, very difficult those two seasons. And hopefully this year, under Kevin, they can stabilise and actually then, you know, go forward a little bit.
1: Yeah, no derbies this season because obviously Fulbourne went down, Histon went up. So obviously there's a lot more travelling to be done. Looking at the league table, they've got Thetford, Luton, Ampthill, Dunstable, Stevenage, Hitchin, quite a lot of things. Of course, still got a Newmarket derby, so that's something to hold on to. We've talked about summer signings as well. Obviously we talked about Newmarket kind of being raided in a way with Katie Walker, Abby Griffin, one of several arrivals. And actually, City got off to a winning start, beating Hitchin Bells by 1-0, and that's pleasing for Kevin to get off to a start like that.
0: Yeah, absolutely. That's what you want. You want to say, if this is the year where we're aiming to get better than the position we were in last time, so we want to be top five in the league, then you need to start strongly. Hitchin Bells, one of those sides that over the years have played good football, so to win 1-0 is a great result for them.
1: Win's a win. Let's get the thoughts of Kevin Parsons, who's been speaking to Tim.
10: Okay, so Kevin, it's been, I guess, over recent seasons, it's been quite difficult for the women's team at Cambridge City. There's been a number of different managers. There's been players coming and going and league results that saw you relegated two seasons ago. But last season, you consolidated in the current division. I think you finished around sixth in the table. How are we feeling now in terms of, as everything settled down and things are definitely going to move forward?
11: Yeah, so unfortunately they were relegated 2 years on the bounce from tier four down to tier six, and last year then sort of consolidated and finished sixth place, finished actually quite strong. I joined for their final sort of 2-3 games. Yeah, we won the last two, 3-0 and 4-0 both away at Morbarton and Biggleswade, and they finished the season strong. So a lot of the players had quite a thin squad, and a lot of the players, as they turned 16, they had a successful under 16 side. And as they were turning 16, basically joined the team, and the team there back in the season got stronger as they got senior football experience, etc. So they finished off really strong and had, you know, a real good sort of base to build from. For myself coming in and planning the summer, that was sort of, can we push forward and hopefully take them back to the leagues they were in previously.
10: And obviously you've just gone through pre-season. We'll talk about the first game of the season in a second, but how's pre-season gone? Are you where you want to be at the opening games of the season?
11: Yeah, so again, over the summer, the plan was to add players. We had a young squad, to add players with a bit of experience at the level, age-wise and sort of game-wise, to help really the young players and the young squad that we did have. So yeah, for we recruited sort of six brand new players, which has been really great. Jess Morley, Katie Walker, and Abby Griffin joined us, all played higher level. Emily Maven also joined us from Cambridge United, Keely Cohen, Holly Dryland. So six players that have come in and have added to what we had. And we had, luckily as well, Emily Trezise, who used to play for the team back in Tier 4. Have been away at university, etc., and has come back, so she's now re-signed. So we've got seven good additions to add to what we had, you know, and again, players that have played lots of games and at the level and has more experience in women's senior football. So yeah, we sort of brought them in, and now we're just trying to sort of tick away and build their familiarity across the side, knowing what each player can do, can't do, how they want the ball, receive, what their strengths are as well. So I suppose that's been the little challenge of bringing in sort of older players with sort of new players and sort of, which most teams have any pre-season. Yeah. So just been building, and then from ourselves, what do we want to work on? We played four games pre-season, close game, lost 2-1 to Histon, and then we won our next three games, so that was positive. We sort of finished off strongly with three games in a week and won all three, so that was really encouraging, again, whilst rotating players and building up fitness and building that sort of, as I said, familiarity. So yeah, we were sort of confident going into the first game against Hitchin. Missing, still got, we're missing three that would be in around the sort of squad. So one is injured and two are away still. So we've got those to come back also yet, which is encouraging also.
10: And as you said, the season started last week. It was Hitchin Bells, a side that I think they finished just above you in the league last year. So kind of the same kind of level and a 1-0 win, a really successful start to the campaign.
11: Yeah, it was a game where we weren't sure. First game, you're not sure, especially, you know, who they've signed, who they've got, who they've lost. Whilst we knew we were in a good sort of place, it was a game that it was quite a close, tentative game, a little bit sort of nervy, typical first game of the season with neither team wanting to make too many errors and mistakes. But yeah, we built in and grew into the game nicely, scored a first half goal, which just settled the nerves a little bit. Captain Jess Morley, who joined us from Royston in the summer, yeah, headed one in from a corner, good sort of header, good delivery, and yeah, that helped us settle it at half time. And then it was, look, let's just, you know, keep doing the right things. And we could have maybe had one or two more. Equally, they had one or two chances also. So, look, 3 points and a clean sheet is a good base to start on, knowing that, you know, we'll build as we go on also.
10: Yeah, and you've got a strong run of games coming up with a game pretty much every week until the end of September. Obviously, after the Hitchin Bells game and the league success, you're straight into the Women's FA Cup, and it's obviously, as is the men's competition, it's a competition that allows people to, you know, play better and better teams. You're looking for a good run, obviously, in that competition.
11: Yeah, so we start with Soham, who are in the sort of Cam's Premier Division. Look, not going to be easy by any means. They've, you know, we know a lot of their players, and they've recruited some good young players also. So that's not going to be, you know, an easy game by any means. Equally, yeah, the FA Cup, but the prize money now in the Women's FA Cup is excellent. They've really pushed the prize money and trying to benefit clubs a lot lower down the pyramid, which is good. So yeah, there's good financial benefits to doing well in it also for clubs lower down the level. So for us, look, if we can get one or two rounds, excellent. But like I say, you know, we've got to get past Soham first. And then if we do, then it's, I think, Colchester United away, who coincidentally we played in pre-season. So, so we know a bit about them. But equally, yeah, we've got to get past Soham Town.
10: It looks to be quite a strong lead. There's a league this year. There's some good clubs in there that I've seen before. And it's the usual problem, one promotion place available. I won't pin you down to whether you've set yourself a target and everything else, but what would a successful year look like to you?
11: Well, I suppose really the fact we finished sixth last year and consolidated back in the league. So, you know, it would be above that really as progress. But equally, look, every team wants to aim high. And when you start the season, everyone's aims and at, you know, is to try and be at the top. And look, we're no different. We've got ambitions and ambitious players and coaching staff, and we want to be right at that top end of the league. Yeah, absolutely.
10: And I guess obviously being part of Cambridge City, you're part of that whole Sawston development, which obviously makes it potentially a little easier to attract players because of the good facilities you've got there. And you're looking to get people coming in and watching games, which would then bring in gate money as well.
11: Yeah, and that's the thing from the club. The club are backing us. And one reason I come, and I was at Newmarket previously for five seasons and come across, and yeah, it was just everything that, you know, you want from a club of back in the women's section. The facilities are excellent and second to none locally, really. And yeah, it has been. One or two players have come in and we've had discussions and we showed them around behind the scenes and they've been blown away. And look, if it's helped us recruit one or two others, you know, from other clubs, then excellent. And that's what, you know, we should be proud and promoting, and that's there to benefit us, really. So, yeah.
1: Kevin Parsons there chatting to Tim. We'll talk all things Histon shortly. Darren Marjoram has been looking ahead to their season. Keep it locked.
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1: Time to talk all things Histon ladies now. Now, they've obviously had a fantastic season, Tim, last year with 22 out of 22. I mean, you always sense that they were building something, don't you, under Kevin Jacklin before when they finished second. Only those two defeats in that sort of season before Darren came in. And what can you say about that, really, other than it being perfect?
0: Yeah, I was going to say, well, it's perfect, and that's literally all you could say about it. And it's one of those things where I think in the end, you got two different types of teams playing against them. Those that saw it as a massive achievement if they could beat them, and they were really trying hard, and those that kind of almost gave up before they got there. So I mean, what can you say about a perfect season? The name says it all, perfect season, and it was done so well, and it never really looked to be in doubt. That's the thing. I saw quite a few of the games, and they were dominant in every game they played and went up. And then the gulf between leagues is big sometimes, and interestingly enough, I think they found that out quite quickly in this one. Although, as you'll hear in the post-match, Darren thinks that they gave as good as they got, they just weren't as clinical finishing. So
1: yeah, we'll come on to that shortly, but the thing is, do you think that Darren overachieved in his first season? Because I think it was interesting how the move came about, because he was going to take a sabbatical, and then the phone rang, and then Kevin and Neymar had a conversation,
0: yeah.
1: Then he came in, but you know, what was that? You know, exceeding expectations.
0: No, I don't think so. I think Darren was unfortunate at United. I think it didn't work out for him, but he did get them to the plate final against Derby that they lost, unfortunately. So they've had some cup success, but league success just didn't come for him. And I think at Histon, it's just all gone well. The nice thing about it was I saw a lot of him in his last few months at United. We were doing quite a lot of coverage that time, and he looked a broken man, and he looked like he wasn't enjoying it. And then I caught up with him quite early on in the Histon run, about four or five games in, and he looked a different person. He looked like he was back enjoying
1: football. Energised, I think was the word, yeah, people use, isn't it?
0: More than that, I think it's more than energised. I just think there's a weight lifted off your shoulder when you start winning games, and when you get that season. Did he overachieve? Well, you could argue yes, because it's very, very difficult, even at the women's level, even further down the leagues, to be perfect and not slip up at all, especially because they won the Invitational Cup as well, when United would have been the favourites for that, and they're higher up the league. So you could say he overachieved, and it'll be interesting to see how well they cope this season. There is a big difference, like I say, between the standards of these leagues, and they found that out against Haringey, a very strong side, admittedly, but they came back to earth with a bang, should we say.
1: But hopefully not too many days like that. But let's talk about other things. Obviously, we know they won the Invitational Cup last year too. That was a real cherry on the cake. But players is an interesting one, because I think, you know, we know at this sort of football, you don't get handed a giant kitty of, you know, or war chest to spend money when you've been promoted. It doesn't work like that.
0: Nope.
1: So it's very much a case of trying to persuade people to stay. And obviously it looks like people are very invested in the project and respect Darren, because I think at least 10 players, I think, from counting, are staying. It's more or less the same core of players. And Evie Nichols is obviously the one you really want to keep, because she was scoring the goals left, right and centre, really, and for fun.
0: And I think that's part of what's been built at Histon, is there was an atmosphere amongst the players. It's a family, and it's often talked about in football. It's a family, and we get on together, and we play together, we train together, and we enjoy each other's company. But there's a definite ethos there, which encourages people to stay.
1: Yeah. So the division this year is a case of 12 teams in the division, two go down, and the aim will probably just be to stay above that sort of dotted line almost.
0: Yeah, I think that's the thing. Is I didn't hold Darren to a prediction, but what he said is what's going to make him happy, what is he going to be satisfied with, staying up is the thing. As Billericay found last year, you go up, you get hammered all the time, and you go straight down again. You don't want to do that. You want to be able to have that chance to consolidate. So staying up is the first hurdle this year.
1: Fantastic. Let's get the thoughts of Darren Marjoram. He's been looking ahead to his second season at Bridge Road, speaking to Tim.
0: Well, Darren, it's good to see you at the start of a new season. Let's just touch back on last season, just to set the mood. Obviously, I mean, the perfect league season, and then you finish off with a County Cup win against Cambridge United. It really couldn't have gone any better for you.
12: No, I've had this conversation with a few people over summer who said, how do you go any better than that? And, like, we could have gone a little further in the FA Cup maybe, but realistically, we were never going to win it. So, yeah, look, as far as the season goes, that was pretty much the perfect one. And the trick now is going to be, can we back it up with something this season?
2: And I guess that's the difficulty, isn't it? You've got to approach this slightly differently, because all the players have achieved all of that success last year, but it counts for nothing. Now we're starting a new season, especially at a higher level. A lot of clubs sometimes struggle to establish themselves at that level.
12: Yeah, it's a big jump as well. I've done it before with St Ives, and you know, going from Tier 6 to Tier 5 is a huge, huge jump. You've got to think there's quite a lot of players that have played Tier 4 quite regularly are in this league. Like, some clubs are able to pay crazy money. Atletico London, for example, taken on a full-time manager now this summer from West Ham, who's A-licensed. They've now just this last week announced they've got a full-time assistant manager to go with the manager. And on their board of directors as the director of football is Daniel Carter, who played for Arsenal for many years. So that's the kind of level that you're up against in Tier 5. It's very much, you know, what Tier 4 and even 3 were not that long ago. So yeah, it's a big jump, but you know, we obviously last year were ready for the test, so it's going to be tougher, but one we're ready for.
2: And obviously we talk about this a lot in the women's football, is the way the league structure works. It's only one up again this season, and that's a kind of a difficult thing if you've got a side that's dominating. Last year it was you, but obviously this year it's more likely to be one of the bigger clubs that have come down or have been in there for a while.
12: Yeah, absolutely. Yeah, so you look, and we've unfortunately our start is tough as well. So we've got you know, the likes of Haringey away, and then we've got Royston, we've got Wroxham, you know, and they'll all be good sides at this level, and they're all, yeah, as you say, quite often there can be. Last year it was Stevenage in this division, a fairly dominant team that can start to run away with it a little bit, and the job of everybody else is to try and hold them back for long enough that you can stay competitive. And I think that's the trick, really, is to try and be in touch. You can't necessarily say you're going to be top of the league at Christmas, but if you can be in touch, you've got a chance. You know, you can sign a couple of players that can change everything. I think that's what the rest of the league have got to do this year with those teams that are right at the top end, and we're in amongst that.
2: And you were saying just before we came on that you've managed to keep most of the team, a couple of absences for university and for travelling back to the US. But apart from that, are you pleased with the squad that you've got this year?
12: Yes, very much so. The big thing before the season even ended, myself and the staff were talking, and I know this again from my time at St Ives and from Cambridge, you know, it's very important to try and retain the large majority of the core of your squad if you've had a successful season, because they've learned everything about how you want to play, what they do in each position on the pitch. And if you was having to kind of get rid of 8 or 9 and bring in a whole new squad of players, they've all got to learn that process again. So retaining what we've got was really important. We've done that. There's just a couple that we can't retain. One's going, as you said, one's going back to the US, back home, and one's going to uni in Exeter. So nothing that we can do about those ones, but everybody else has decided to stay despite interest from other clubs. So now it's we've added 2 or 3, and we want to add a couple of 3 more, and that should put us in a fairly good place.
2: Obviously, on the back of such huge success last year, what did you say to the girls as they first came in for the first training sessions?
12: It's a big jump. And, you know, we've got quite a lot of players that Tier 6 and maybe Tier 5 is as high as they've gone. We've got 2 or 3 that have got experience of Tier 4. And we're going to need that, because it is a big jump. And you find that teams are, you know, Haringey, for example, way more physical than anybody we've met in Tier 6. And you've got to find a way to solve those problems fairly quickly, because if you don't, you know, you get left behind fairly quickly. So that was my first message, is look, understand that it's quicker, it's faster, you're going to have to be more athletic. The technical levels are much higher. So whereas we dominated on those fronts last year, this year we won't be at the top end if we stay where we are. So it's about us improving. I think pre-season, generally speaking, has been pretty good. We played Stamford a couple of weeks ago, because I knew they were kind of, you know, they're an established Tier 5 side in the Midlands League, gave us a good challenge against something like what we'll face in our league, and we competed very well. So yeah, I think the message to them was that it's going to be tough, but let's embrace it.
2: And you brought some new players in. Have they settled in well?
12: Really well, yeah. We've got a couple of really nice players. So we've got Charlotte, who's joined us, who's been playing a right back in pre-season, very athletic and has done really well, very competitive, so adds a bit of physicality to the side as well. And Tia, who can play anywhere in central midfield, who's got real quality. I've worked with her before when she was a younger player, and you know, she can strike a ball from absolutely anywhere, and when she's on form, she can score goals from the halfway line. She's that kind of player.
2: I guess not the ideal weather for a pre-season. It's been a little bit hot. Have you managed to get to where you want to be at this stage?
12: I think so. Like last week we played Needham Market, and it wasn't the best performance, if I'm honest, but you know, the girls have done loads of reflecting on that, and we know what we've got to do. It was extremely hot though, and it did affect both sides. But when I watched back the VO and then got our analysts to do the stats on the game, actually you look at it and we created as many opportunities as they did. So it was just they was a bit more clinical with the chance they had, and we made some mistakes that gave gave them opportunities, and it's just those fine margins. But yeah, Stanford was a great game. We performed really well and should have gone on and won the game, drew it, but very good performance all round. And the way we've moved the ball and kept the ball is a lot better this year, so I think our development from last year has been good.
2: And as you say, it's Haringey, first game of the season away, followed by Royston at home. Obviously you want to get a win at home as well, but a difficult game to start off with.
12: Really difficult, two tough games, home and away. Haringey going away to there at any time is tough, and you know, as an introduction to the league is going to be a baptism of fire for some of the girls, but I think they're up to the challenge and up to the test. And then Royston at home, you know, Royston have proved themselves for many years. Unfortunately for them, because it's only one up, as we said earlier, they've always been that really unlucky team that don't quite get over the line, but they're up there every single year without fail, and this year will be no different. So two really tough games to start with, but brilliant for us to embrace that and say, look, what can we get out of those first two games, and that will give us an idea about where we're at.
2: I guess I won't ask you what your aims are for this season, but what would you be happy with this season?
12: Look, the reality is, and if you look at last season, so Hutton, for example, got promoted from Tier 6 into Tier 5 fairly comfortably, ended up getting relegated again last season. It is a big jump, and that's the reality. And so the minimum has to be that we stay in the league. And you know, I can't hide from that. That is the minimum standard that we want to achieve. But we think it's quite possible that we can be in the top half. And as I said earlier, I think the league structure and the league positions can change quite a lot after Christmas. So for me, it's about let's be competitive getting up to Christmas and be somewhere if we can in the top half, and if we can do that, then we can see what we can do from there. So you know, like last year, we'd like to have a good run in the cups. If we can do well in one of those cups, then that'd be great.
1: Darren Marjoram there on aims for the season, chatting to Tim. Now let's get his reaction to the 5-0 defeat against Haringey on Sunday. Let's hear that now.
13: We knew it'd be tough. We'd spoken about it. We wasn't hiding the fact that it'd be tough. But equally, you want to be competing in every game. And the scoreline says that we didn't. And the slightly frustrating thing about it is that when you look at it, we've had, you know, within one shot, we've had the same number of shots as Haringey have. It's just that they've been very clinical in front of goal and we haven't. And in the other end, in the other box, you know, we've not defended well enough and they've defended better. So it's frustrating because the process, when we got it right, looked good and we created plenty of opportunities. We do just need to be much better in both boxes.
1: Darren Marjoram there talking about the Haringey defeat for Histon. They're obviously, all our teams are going to be back in action again soon. Of course, talking about that London Bees game. You'll be there, Tim, of course, for that one.
2: Yeah, I will indeed.
1: And I'll bring you all the updates from the women's teams. They're all going to be in action again soon, and we'll give you all the latest updates. Scores on Sunday, and every week, of course, on From the Terraces, Row Z, we'll have all the latest women's news and reaction. Tim, thank you very much indeed for your hard work today. You've been a busy bee indeed.
2: Cheers.
1: As well, thanks for everything you've done and your contributions today. That's all we've got time for. And Scott will be back in the Terraces hot seat.

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8: From the Sky News Centre at 7, the Prime Minister says how the Duke and Duchess of Sussex pay for their security once back in the UK is a private matter. Prince Harry lost legal battles of his taxpayer-funded protection being downgraded in 2020 when the couple left for the US. But he and Meghan will return with their children to a non-royal residence later this month. Their decision has received mixed reviews outside Buckingham Palace.
9: I'm not keen on Meghan at all. She's been so rude about the royal family, but I love her.
10: I think there's so much more going on in the world that's got so much more importance.
11: Harry's born here and it's his home, so why not come back?
8: Detectives have charged a man in connection with a terror attack in Manchester. Two men died at Heaton Park Synagogue in October last year. The Iraqi national is due in court tomorrow, charged with failing to disclose information. The National Drought Group is warning it's going to take a while for the environment to recover from the recent dry and hot weather. Experts reckon drought conditions in England and Wales could persist into the new year. Fines for people caught fly tipping are going to rise from £300 to £5,000. The government has also announced today that clear-ups of three toxic mounds of rubbish in Kent, Surrey and West Yorkshire will take place. But James Peel, who's a local councillor in Ranskill in Nottinghamshire, wants action there too.
12: This is progress, you know, and any contribution towards making these things stop is good. But I've got to say I was shocked, amazed, disappointed that a site of this magnitude is not one of the three that's going to get cleaned up immediately.
8: The number of students picking up top GCSE marks has risen. Results also show the gap between boys and girls has dropped to its lowest level this century. And defending US Open tennis champion Carlos Alcaraz has confirmed he will make his return from injury at the Grand Slam later on this month. The world number two has missed the last 4 months with a wrist problem. That's the latest. I'm Johnny Freeman.
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Now, if you was paying attention last week, you heard me mention Scotty McCreery covering Conway Twitty's Hello Darling. Well, there it is, A Man of My Word. I stuck it on the playlist Early Doors. That is brand new from Scotty McCreery, called Hello Darling.

released back in 2021. Yes, 5 years old for Keith Urban's Wild Hearts. This is O'Reilly Country with 2 hours of the finest country music, old and new and everything in between. Birthdays, number ones. We'll go across my collection to see what tickles my fancy. 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

From Texas, Amarillo to be precise. He celebrates his birthday this week. That is brand new from Aaron Watson, and it's called Dolly Parton's Pinball Machine. And whilst we're on birthdays...

not played that for a little while. As I was going across my collection, I thought, The Wandering Hearts, Devil in Disguise. And then from that track, that led me to this one.

Anderson East with Devil in Me. We're back on to our new stock here at O'Reilly Country. And man, have I got a big old pile for you this week. Some cracking songs doing the rounds at the moment. This is new to O'Reilly Country. It's Benny G.

singer-songwriter Benny G. New from him, that is called Pretty Girls. Grew up on Long Island. He started playing the guitar just at the age of six. Quickly switched to the violin. And there he is, making a name for himself in country music these days. And why wouldn't you when you're producing great songs like that? Benny G. That is Pretty Girls.

Too Soon. That is a mighty fine song, isn't it? Celebrating her birthday this week from Jacksonville, Texas. That is Leanne Womack with Last Call.

12 years ago, Kacey Musgraves was picking up a gold single for that song, Follow Your Arrow. We're back into our birthdays once more, celebrating this week.

0: Another birthday from Texas, Clay Walker, celebrating his birthday this week, catching up with an old memory. Well, we're catching up with some mighty fine country music here at O'Reilly Country, like this from Will Hoag, Even If It Breaks Your Heart.
1: Way

Award winner, one of Nashville's premier singer-songwriters, that is the excellent Will Hoag, Even If It Breaks Your Heart. And Eli Young Band had a version of that. Took it to number one as well. Whoa.

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That is brand new from him, and God's been good to me.

0: that one out once more. Justin Townes Earl with Look the Other Way on O'Reilly Country. And ask for Look This Way because, well, this fella's got some old dogs, children, and watermelon wine. This is Tom T. Hall.
1: How old do you think I am? He said. I said, well, I didn't know. He said, I turned 65 about 11 months ago. I was sitting

Tom T. Hall. Old dogs, children, and watermelon wine on O'Reilly Country. Right, let's keep that country music rolling, shall we? Garth Brooks right now, yes, old GB himself. Sometimes.

This week, back in 1989, Capitol Records released that song from Garth Brooks, If Tomorrow Never Comes. Written by Brooks and Kent Blazer, it was released on his self-titled debut album, Garth Brooks.

0: Some classic country on O'Reilly Country here at Cambridge Radio. That is the Everly Brothers with Ladies at Love Outlaws. We're back into our birthdays once more as we tip our cowboy hats to this man.
1: Little boy in a baseball hat stands in the field with his ball and bat. Says, I am the greatest

for 2007 for that song, Broken Bow Records released Craig Morgan's International Harvester.

Going back to 1987. Number one song this very week on the Billboard Country and Singles Charts. From Restless Heart, Why Does It Have to Be Wrong or Right?

0: lots of wonderful 90s country music right there. Number one song this very week back in 1998 for Jody Messina.
1: We didn't write this song, but we wish we had. And when you hear it, I think you'll know why, because it was a heck of an inspiration. It's by a band by the name of Kings of Leon. Have you heard of them? Nashville boys, but rockers. But we do it a little bit different, of course. If you know it, of course you can always sing here in Sugarland.

0: Thank you very much.
1: Oh, you're more than welcome. Sugarland's take on the Kings of Leon. Sex on Fire on O'Reilly Country. Now, if you've missed any O'Reilly Country, you can get across to the website, cambridge.radio. Look for the on-demand section. 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

0: The band Perry with You Lie, in brackets, the forever version. That is from our new pile this week. Right, we're back into our birthdays once more. Last birthday of the week.
1: I blew into Dallas, feeling kind of low.

and Old Opry members, Grammy Award winners, Riders in the Sky. Woody Paul celebrating his birthday this week. There he is with the rest of the boys with Old Showboat. Dum-da-da-dum-da-da-dum.

0: cowboy.
1: Big and Rich, save a horse, ride a cowboy on O'Reilly Country. John Rich from that band is, well, he's been very vocal this week about the honky-tonks that are closing down on Broadway in Nashville. He said it's been taken away, the original honky-tonks, and being replaced by three-story massive bars. And I'm with him. I like the honky-tonks. I prefer them to the big old gigs I've got in there at some of the big-name bars. The original honky-tonks are most definitely the best ones.

continuing his EP a month for a whole year, celebrating his, leaving Oklahoma 50 years ago to pursue a music career. That is Vince Gill with 18 Summers.

Captain Hurrah, live like you were dying, here at O'Reilly Country. Right, I can't wait for this whole album to be released next week. Dan Seals, at the Last Duets.

Costello's with Dan Sills. That is Addicted, and that is O'Reilly Country in the books for this week. I shall be back in the morning for some early breakfast from 6, back in the O'Reilly Country chair next Thursday.

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7: From the Sky News Centre at 9, Prince Harry and Meghan's security status when they return to the UK later this month is still unknown. The Prime Minister wished them well, but said their protection was a private matter. The Duke and Duchess of Sussex are moving back with their children ahead of the new school year. Royal historian Sir Anthony Seldon thinks the King's cancer diagnosis may be behind the surprise decision.
8: Illness and tragedy and loss affect them as they do all of our lives. The King's health, and no one's exactly certain how ill he is, how long he might have, let's hope a long time, but that is bound to affect him.
7: A man has been charged with failing to disclose information as part of an investigation into a terror attack in Manchester. Two men died at Heaton Park Synagogue in October last year. The mayor of Kyiv, Vitaly Klitschko, has described Russia's bombing of the Ukrainian capital as a genocide. At least 16 people were killed and dozens wounded in an overnight attack. The UK and four other nations have slammed Israel's plans to open up tenders for the construction of 1,200 homes in the West Bank. The group are urging Tel Aviv to retract the plans immediately. Andy Burnham has defended government guidance, telling asylum seekers that offences like rape and domestic abuse are serious crimes. It's included in a Home Office document outlining the rules and expectations for living in the UK. The Prime Minister explains why.
9: As a government, we have a very clear principle. If you break UK law, you will be removed from the country. So it follows that if we're taking this approach, it's made explicitly clear what the UK law is and what the societal norms of the UK are.
7: The Conservative leader Kemi Badenoch says anyone needing the leaflet does not belong in Britain. And defending champion Carlos Alcaraz has confirmed he'll return from injury at the US Open tennis. The world number two has been out for 4 months with an ongoing wrist problem. That is the latest. I'm Johnny Freeman.
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on the ocean and red light spells danger. Hello, it's time for another edition of Sue Marchant's Selection here on Cambridge Radio with me, Sue Marchant. Well, that's pretty obvious, isn't it? How has your week been? Yes, hot and sweaty. I think we've all felt that. But the main thing is, did you get the alarm on your phone? Scary, wasn't it? This is David Ford and Annie.

Warning sign, yes. And my heart goes out to all of those people who've had their homes destroyed by fire and just so much. It really is a scary time at the moment. But let's play some music just to highlight the fact that we need to take notice of things and just be ultra careful. So Damian Wilson is next. He has a wonderful voice. This is Warning Light.

Isn't that just beautiful? The wonderful voice of Damien Wilson, who came into the studio just years ago, long before Chris Evans collared him and got him to play at Carfest. But he just has the most amazing voice, and he's a lovely, lovely guy too. And of course, a warning light. You know, when you get that light that comes on in the car, you go through your handbook and you've no idea what it means. I know.

Kenny Loggins and Danger Zone from, of course, Top Gun. I tell you what, I've been watching Harlan Norban, I Will Find You drama on Disney Plus. No, Netflix? Yeah, on one of those anyway. It's absolutely riveting. I've got two more episodes to go, but I can't watch it until my friend comes around because we've been watching it together. I watched Rivals twice, though. There we go. How dangerous is that?

the brilliant, brilliant, brilliant Olivia Dean and Danger. Well, I'll tell you what, it has been hot. You know, no sooner have you drunk something that you sweat it all out again. It's just one of those things. I've been living with my cool towel round my neck or round my ankle. So I don't know about you, but things get a bit tender when it gets rather warm. But the temperatures over the next few days are going to drop just a little. Or are they? It's all generated by AI and you never know who to believe, really. Not even our trusty weather people seem to know. And did you watch the eclipse? Everybody went mad about it. Didn't they? It was great. I was in the back garden. I was waiting for everything to go dark, but it didn't really go dark in Ely. But I did watch it all on the box. Well, and took in the atmosphere sitting outside, as you do, with a glass of wine. So the Cinelli brothers are next with Babe, Please Set Your Alarm.

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1: 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We play Sunday Scramble, where I scramble up the letters of a well-known Cambridge place and you have to unscramble them. We have reaction from the weekend football. That's Cambridge United, Cambridge City and Histon FC.
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Ray Cooper and Drunk on Summer. Well, hydrated on summer, I think, is what we need to be, because it has been rather thirst-giving work, hasn't it? Okay, let's hit the planets.

Classic Shocking Blue and Venus. Have we ever heard anything else they ever did? No, I haven't. Drops of Jupiter, or Tell Me. This comes from the great band called Train.

train Jupiter, because we are skyped with music in this part of the show. This is Whiskey Myers. Oh, there comes in. Mission to Mars.

Yeah, I think if they play music on the moon or Mars, even, it would be country music because it is so popular now. You're listening to Sue Marchant's Selection here on Cambridge Radio. I hope you enjoy the music. Here's Michael Jackson.

with a song from Michael Jackson. I went to see the film Michael and I just really, really enjoyed it. And the fact that his nephew, was it, played the title role, he was so like him and so, so good. All good stuff. And I remember seeing him live and he was absolutely dynamic. He really was. Now, this next track that we're going to finish off this hour with comes from Argent, and it really does sound as though it should be in some groovy kind of musical. It's got a hair-like quality about it, although I don't think anybody was naked in it. Let's hope not anyway. Argent and Cast Your Spell, Uranus.

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Yeah, love it. Beyonce and Texas Hold'em. And so that got me thinking that could we get a pack of cards or maybe a few gambling games out of some music? So what about an ace? How long?

Yeah, brilliant. Paul Carrick on vocals with Ace and How Long. So our next track comes from Danny Bryant, local boy, grew up in Royston. I've watched him most of his life and he really is a fantastic guitar player. But this is called Holding All the Cards.

Crumbling Dice, of course, and the Rolling Stones. Well, we had to slip some dice in there somewhere. Not that I'm a gambler, of course. Do like the odd slot game, though. So we've had Texas Hold'em, Ace, Holding All the Cards, a club from Chapel Roan, Tumbling Dice from the Stones, and What About a Heart? This is from Peter Stalstead, who was a fantastic singer and had brilliant hair as well. This is Restless Heart.

He's exhausted and a restless heart. Is yours restless? Do you fancy a game of Snap now or something? Maybe, perhaps. I hope you're enjoying all the music this afternoon. I get these little ideas in my head and kind of follow them through musically just to be a little bit different. And the Oyster Band are next with Diamonds on the Water. This is a really fantastic folk song. It's just so good. You'll have it as an earworm by the time it's finished, I promise you. Oyster Band, Diamonds on the Water.

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1: That's Kevin McSherry starting off part four of Sue Marchant's selection here this afternoon on Cambridge Radio. Hope you're enjoying the music. I know it's a bit here and there, but yeah, that's the way I am. This next track I absolutely love, Melody Gardot and her song, Your Heart Is As Black As Night.

Oh, yes, so good. I love it. I'm a bit of a fan of Elvis Costello. I remember seeing him once in Ronnie Scott's. He was doing a special promo thing, and he was absolutely superb. So here he is with You Can Have Her.

Yeah, two major players in the world of female vocalists. Shania Twain with That Don't Impress Me Much, and Tina Turner, and When the Heartache Is Over. Well, do you just feel alone? Here's Rag & Bone Man.

Rag and Bone Man, what a man he is. What a voice he has as well. And one of the best voices of the 1960s, I think, was Roy Orbison. And here he is with Only the Lonely. And we're not getting too morbid. It's almost time for me to go, and I'm going to squeeze one more in after this. But first of all, for anybody feeling a little bit lonely, well, Roy knows how you feel.

lonely, the lonely. Right, it's time to lighten up a bit and for me to say goodbye. So thank you for listening, giving your attention to my ramblings and also the music that I've chosen for you and my selection. A bit like a box of chocolates. I like all of them and they've all got slightly different flavours. Oh, maybe I should become a chocolatier or something. However, it's time for me to go. So once again, thanks for listening. Have a great week. Try and stay cool, warm or dry, whatever the weather decides to do. But most of all, keep it tuned here to Cambridge Radio because we all love you. So are you ready to yodel slightly? Pink Martini and the Von Trapps featuring Wayne Newton and Jack Hanna. You're going to love this. So sing along, Little Lonely Goat Herd.

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8: From the Sky News Centre at 11, Prince Harry and Meghan's security status when they return to the UK later this month is still unknown. Andy Burnham wished them well, but said their protection was a private matter. The Duke and Duchess of Sussex are moving back with their children ahead of the new school year. Royal historian Sir Anthony Seldon thinks the King's cancer diagnosis may be behind the surprise decision.
9: Illness and tragedy and loss affect them as they do all of our lives. The King's health, and no one's exactly certain how ill he is, how long he might have, let's hope a long time, but that is bound to affect him.
8: A man's been charged with failing to disclose information as part of an investigation into a terror attack in Manchester. Two men died at Heaton Park Synagogue in October last year. An Iraqi national, who's 49, is due in court tomorrow. Ghent University has suspended an academic who accused Professor Jason Arday of plagiarism before his death. Action's been taken against Nathan Kofnas in response to recent public statements. The National Drought Group is warning it's going to take a while for the environment to recover from the recent dry and hot weather. Experts reckon drought conditions in England and Wales could persist into the new year. Hundreds of thousands of GCSE students have picked up their results today. Leo from Enfield in North London is among those who've been celebrating.
10: My nan did say she would take me out for a restaurant and everything, so hopefully she does treat me, and then I'll probably go out with some of my friends later on.
8: The pass rate in England, Wales and Northern Ireland dropped very slightly to 67.3%, but top grades of 7 or above were handed to just over a fifth of students. In sport, Rangers will take a narrow 1-0 lead to Czechia next week after coming out on top against Jablonec in the first leg of their Conference League playoff. Brighton were held to a goalless draw by Tromsø in Norway. That's the latest. I'm Daisy Steele.
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0: Greetings, welcome once again to Revelation Time here on Cambridge Radio. I'm DJ Kuryakin, here for the next 2 hours or so with the best in new and old reggae music. Many thanks to Kevin Hunt for the last programme. If you're listening to the repeat on Thursday, thanks to Sue Marchant. Stand by for a reggae feast, including tonight my special studio guest Easy Man. You'll be hearing from him in a little while. I'm going to start the show tonight with something that came out of the Bristol music scene a number of years ago. A scene that produced Black Roots and Talisman. And this is Restriction. This is called 4-Point Plan.
1: This one. Run, come girl, come make me rock it in a rubber dub.

Yes, that is not the tune I meant to play. You might have spotted that. That's actually Talisman, Run Come Girl, but it's still worth a hear anyway, so it's not the end of the world. I will play the other one maybe a little bit later in this show. I'm sure I'll fit it in somewhere. But it's still a nice enough tune to start the show off. Just to remind you that I do like to hear from people while I am on air, so if you want to message me, you can text or WhatsApp message on this number, which is 07919 070490. 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I look forward to hearing from you. Have a guest coming up soon as well, and yeah, you may even have some questions for him as well. So I will remind you of the number and everything a little bit later. I always do at least once or twice in the show, as you will know if you are a regular listener. Okay, let's have a new release now. This is something from Anthony Red Rose, and this is called You and Me.

You're now in tune to DJ Kuriakin, playing the best in reggae, roots, and lovers rock. Yeah, so just keep it locked. Blazing!

Yeah, that's Ras Imru Asher. That's called Paradise. And before that, you heard Anthony Red Rose, You and Me. Greetings to Jeff Levi. Message coming from you. Thank you very much for that. Playing on Sunday at the Devonshire Arms in Cambridge, Devonshire Road. I think that's a newly arranged thing, so that sounds like good news this Sunday alongside Ed. So get yourself down to the Devonshire Arms on Sunday. I'm guessing that's an evening thing. Maybe it's not. Maybe it's a daytime thing. Who knows? But as soon as I know, I will put some publicity for that on Revelation Time Listeners' Facebook page. That sounds like a good thing. Yeah. Jeff also reminds me that it is Darren's birthday today. Greetings to Darren. If you're listening, you may be out celebrating, and a very wise decision that would be. But if you happen to be listening, greetings to you. Hope you enjoyed your birthday. Greetings to you, Valine, and all the family. And have a great what's left of the day. Okay, I'm going to bring you my little taste of authentic old Jamaican ska now, a little bit earlier in the show than usual because I have a guest, and it reminds me, of course, to remind you to catch the Ska and B show here on Cambridge Radio every second Sunday, the day before I'm on. It was on last night. Very, very good show from Revnix last night. Very enjoyable, good selection of music. I'm sure he would approve of these. This is Bunny and Skitter. This is called A Little Mashing.

0: Yeah, a little taste of old school ska there. You heard, first of all, Bunny and Skitter, a little mashing. I think Rev Nix, who is tuned in, I've just got a message from him. I think he would see it as a definite ska and be contender there. And then Don Drummond, VAT 7. And as I mentioned, I have a guest coming up very, very soon. I'm going to play a message and another tune, and then we'll hear from Easy Man in the studio here. Okay, so here we go.
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0: Yes, that is the tune I meant to play at the start of the show. That is Restriction, four-point plan, and a band out of Bristol, part of the Bristol roots scene of the late 70s, early 80s. Very productive time, and very productive from that particular city as well. The only band I can remember catching around that time from Bristol was Black Roots, who were very, very good. I remember that. Okay, so this is Revelation time. I'm DJ Kuriakin, and I have in the studio the return of Easy Man, back after about nearly 2 years since you were last in the studio. Greetings to you.
1: Exactly.
0: It's nice to see you here again. Thank you very much for coming on the show.
1: It's a more blessing and pleasure, and I can say it's a pleasure to be here for the Cambridge people, and I'm gonna say a special greetings to Alex and Nell, and my special little friend James.
0: Of course.
1: Special blessing.
0: Hopefully he might be listening. He might be listening tonight. But if not, I'm sure they will hear on demand, so they can hear again. So, but yeah, okay.
1: It's a great pleasure, man.
0: Yeah. So yes, it's nice to have you back on the show. And one of the things I was going to talk to you a little bit about is the sort of rebuilding work that's going on in Jamaica after Storm Melissa, because I know a lot of fundraising has happened in this area, in this part of the country. People here in Cambridge, we've had a couple of events. There have been events in Norwich, Southend and other places. So we'll say a little bit about that in a minute. I don't know if you want to you have a new sort of song you're working on. You want to do it without a rhythm?
1: Exactly, because I don't start out the rhythm as yet. I make this song in England here, me and Janet. It's a powerful song to me, and I hope the people of Cambridge. It's a social problem, and I always sing about. I chant about social problem. I'm not a really singer like that. I'm a chanter, but then I try to get some melodies and key with this one still, yeah?
0: Okay, well, it's over to you then.
1: Yes, so it go like this. Oh, politician, make it so hard. Really hard and hard and hard. They don't want the poorer class of people get no money to build the moon a yard. That's why me say it's hard and hard and hard and hard. Really hard and hard. Hey, yeah. They say why politicians and society make it so hard, yeah. Really hard and hard and hard. They say black and bold and steel and cement. We build all the poor people them yard. And Babylon see me, she say it a fact. Say me put all me hope and trust in a the Lord. Benz and Lexus and Hammer and Range in a rich man garage. They want for all the poorer class of people. So Babylon system put trip and pass. And that's why me say it's hard and hard and hard and hard. Why society make it so hard, yeah? They want to work with till thy kingdom come, thy will be done, not none one of the sun. Leader them come with them bullets and gun. Innocent life really gone down. Oh, them so cool, no love, no mind, no heart, no soul. Thus a worldly people them like carp and tool. But tell dirty Babylon say Jah have everything and a full control. Blessed.
0: Thank you for that. This may be the first airing of that, so we feel privileged to hear that. That's great. I'm sure you will find that the right rhythm and right tune for that one at some point, and then look forward to hearing it again with the musical backing. Profound stuff. Very good. Thank you. And as you said before, you said to me on the way here, you're a social commenter, and that is part of the tradition of Jamaican music. Comment on what's going on socially, and you know, bring that sort of news to people, and raise awareness of issues, social problems, and things. And you were talking to me about the need to rebuild sort of like communities and that sort of collective feeling, like everyone's a big family, and that sort of attitude in that you know from Jamaica from when you were young.
1: Yes, I gotta say this from my point of view growing up in Jamaica. We always stick together like a family, even when you don't blood family. You go like that because we all do things together. And my mother, that person father, is the home is like our home. So this coming together and this social problem is always easy to fix in Jamaica. But then sometimes you have problems like sometimes with the politician, the people them who are supposed to make the things happen, in just like everywhere in the world, you know, the politician them say they're gonna make social problem better housing, better this, and this are sometimes the human being globally lose trust from all these leaders. But as I said again, not straight from the topics. Yes, and I'm grateful again. I'm gonna say, as out goes out to all the people from Cambridge who make this fun as possible. And then I get some of the funds. I have people from France. I have to go respect to my friends. I have people from Holland who do helps too. So if I will put in name and face and calling out everybody, then would be is a show by itself. So all I can say, everybody who do make this possible, I can say grateful for everything and thank you very much. And that's what make people be happy all over the world, because we should be like a family, whether from any nation still, but it's a family. We should share, we should give together, we should help each other as best as possible we can. And sometimes not looking for nothing in return, just genuinely be solving problems for people as best we can.
0: Yeah. So I know a lot of the, the fundraising efforts that's happened here, I know that there's been big efforts to make sure that the money goes directly to where it's needed, not by any circular means, by going past through sort of channels where it's going to get disappeared. It's going straight to where it needs to go.
1: I can say for myself, I have videos and I have evidence for myself, me Easyman, who are at the studio tonight, otherwise Cleveland Davis, my right names. And I have a lot of family in Cambridge here. They're all the core families, my families too. So I can tell you the money go in the right channels, and I'm somebody who honest. I wouldn't take, cause my families are there, and I have to make my own to help my own family. So what you people do is more grateful, because I could stretch it a little bit more. And it's touched my heart when I see a couple of kids, and I give them like water and toilet tissue, but like six little kids. That's the one touched my heart, six little kids. And I said, I pull up on their foot and water the roadside, and I'll give them like tissues, water, sardine, bully beef, and you know, because I bought like 50 odd breads and case of sardine, case of bully beef, case of beans and rice and hile and all those things where, you know, wouldn't spoil, because it's devastated when I go there and see my whole family still. It's heart-rending, and you would have to see it for yourself, you know. But it's on my page, so I can return it and you people see it. Yeah, I'm not lying, you know, I'm not a person who tell lie.
0: Yeah.
1: No.
0: No, it's good to know that it's getting where it needs to go. I know some of the money that's been raised in this region has gone to, I think, for supplying like zinc fencing and stuff to rebuild where it's needed. And
1: I can say the government is not like England and a big America who's first world country, but I think they're doing a good work, as you can see for yourself, even on news. Is most of the house them is like old time house. A lot of them with zincs and things like that. Mm-hmm. So the hurricane just ripped through, but now they're making more container house.
0: Okay, that's the kind of blue. Yeah, yeah.
1: So then they give a lot still, I can see. And Black River is close to my mom house and those families, because in Treasure Beach side, and they're doing quite a full works there. So Jake's and all these places, I can tell you, they're doing everything is like hop back and running in a sense, but you know, it's all not done, but in taking times. And
0: well, I think I can remember seeing the pictures from Black River where all the roof's blown off and everything. That was a lot of work to be done there, a lot of repairs. And you say they're making like using containers to make houses.
1: Yes, that is one of the solution where the government and come, because the container would not blow off no zinc, so then it's more stable, and then it's more, you know, it's more suitable for a place like those. So them doing a lot of containers, but still people doing constructing out of blocks and all,
0: work is in progress and will continue. And I say I know the fundraising around here has been set up, you know, they're setting up like a company properly to do it, you know, to make sure everything is done the right way, and it's going to carry on, the efforts are carrying on.
1: Well, I can say I thank all these people again. Like, I can point out a couple of people like George and Smokey, and I don't want to put a face on anything, because it's going to be like, because my friend from Holland, they send like €200, my friend, you know, I don't want to really put no face on it. But then I can say on my part, as I lift up my hands, you know, to the hills where my help is coming from the Lord, then I do the right thing with my portion that I get. Mm-hmm. I know the people. I go direct to the people and I give it direct. So I have no thing like, I know I do the right thing.
0: Mm-hmm. I think also what we think of here is that a lot of people wanted to do this to help and do fundraising and everything, because we feel like those of us who love reggae music feel like a debt to Jamaica, really, for producing that music that we've loved, we've grown up with, we've listened to, we play and promote as well. And so, you know, this is where it comes from originally, and we felt a strong need collectively to put something back, you know, in the time of need. So I think
1: as I can say, you know, to you, Karaki Judge, and all you English people, this is a great gesture, and it's a great work, and it's good for you people. And as I said, I bow my head to you in the principle of respect. Yes, it's good when you can stretch out, and don't forget a lot of Jamaican who have a lot of family here too.
0: Yes, of course.
1: And just like I said, the crow breed them is my family.
0: Mm-hmm.
1: And anyway, you see the crow by the Ebanks.
0: Mm-hmm.
1: The crow and the McNally and the Ebanks are one family.
0: Mm-hmm.
1: And I have a lot of family here. So as I say, I couldn't let down my family, because my mom's is there, my sister is there, my niece there, my aunties are there. So my part would have to pay, even not getting the funds.
0: The
1: funds is just like, as I said to you when I come in, is the ice and the cake.
0: Yeah.
1: I make the ice and the cake rich for the person, the more who I, you know, as I said, bless.
0: Yeah. Okay, well, thanks for that. It's nice to have that sort of view. Can we have some music from you now, a tune? Which I've got some rhythms ready to go here. So,
1: all right. Can you give me the answer?
0: Yeah, okay. Are you ready?
1: Yeah.
0: This is Easy Man on Revelation Time.

0: Time in life, shine on narrow. Boom!
1: Easy Man on Revelation Time. Thank you very much for that. Yeah, nice. I like that. And that's a Foundation Rhythm, of course, Answer. And it's been versioned a lot. And one of the things I do on this show, version therapy, and that's coming up in a little while. Okay, do you want to do another tune now, or shall we leave it and do it a little bit later?
0: Give me
1: a little bit of time.
0: Give me a next one, and then I get a time and...
1: Okay.
0: And then...
1: Right, okay, so what one are we going to do?
0: You can give me the same rhythm. I will do
1: same
0: it.
1: Same rhythm.
0: Give me the same rhythm.
1: Same rhythm again. Okay.

0: rubala, hot like a fire.
1: Easy Man in the studio, thank you very much for that. Yeah, sorry about the level on that.
0: The rhythm, I'm not hearing it in my ears. Yeah. It's low.
1: It's something to do with that, possibly those headphones as well, maybe. But if we do another one, we'll sort out that in between.
0: Just going out there and just have a little.
1: Yes, okay, right, okay. Well, you are listening to Revelation Time.
0: Yes, I'm gonna stay till the whole segment. So
1: yeah,
0: I'm just gonna go outside.
1: Yeah,
0: have a little water,
1: breath
0: and coming back inside, a breath of fresh air. So thank you, Cambridge people. I'm not finished.
1: No, more from Easy Man later. More from Easy Man later. Okay, thank you very much. Well, you're listening to Revelation Time, and this is Cambridge Radio, and I'm DJ Kuriakin, and I am here every alternate Monday between the hours of 9 p.m. and 11 p.m. And thank you very much, Easy Man, for vibing up the show in a nice way. Hopefully, another one from him before the end of the show. We're reaching the point in the show where I will give you a little bit of version therapy. First of all, I want to greet a few people, as I always like to do. So again, in no particular order, let me see, who have we got? I want to greet Darren, because it's his birthday. Greetings to you, Darren, Valine and family, all Apex Hi-Fi crew, as we've already mentioned, Revnix, Nell, James, of course, and Lauren, and all family, Smokey, Joe, everyone else connected with Apex Hi-Fi. News of events coming up, we'll bring that in a minute. Just one moment. I'm going to play a tune now, because I'm just going to sort something out here. This is Stephen Murphy, Hill and Gully.

That was Stephen Murphy, and that was called Hill and Gully. And I was having a little bit of had to release Easy Man then from the studio because we had a little bit of problem with the door, so I stuck that one on while I did that. But greetings are due very much to Martin Guy and family down there in Canterbury, Kent, to Chris Busby here in Cambridge, David Serege Freestone, Janet, of course, greetings to you. Hope you are listening. I'm sure you are. And thanks for helping set things up as well. Harold Barton over in Birmingham, Tim from the SGs, any other members of the SGs listening, something involving a couple of the SGs. Well, will be mentioned shortly. I'm going to give some information about upcoming events. Greetings to all the SGs and their families. Alison up in the north of Cambridgeshire, Whittlesea area, greetings to you. Jimmy Stepper, another Apex stalwart person. Too many to mention, so I'm not. I'm just giving a sweeping, generalised view of everybody, but everyone is appreciated. Reese, greetings to you. Dan, greetings to you as well, and Emma Greenhall, greetings to you as well. So thank you very much for people who have expressed an interest on social media and listening to the show. I hope you managed to tune in, log on, or whatever you've had to do to get here. If you're a new listener, you are very, very welcome. Okay, a little bit about upcoming events. So just one to mention, which is actually this coming Saturday, the 22nd of August. I've just recently found out about this. This is over in Bury St Edmunds. So let me just, I'll get that one up on a convenient little screen somewhere so I can tell you what it is. It's a Hunter Dub, basically. It's at the Hunter Club in Bury St Edmunds, which is somewhere, it's not far from the city centre, or the town centre. I know that much. I can't remember the name of the road, but it's you can find it, you can Google map it or whatever. Reggae at the Hunter Club, 22nd of August, which is next Saturday. It's only £5 to get in. You've got DJs Ken, Paul, Kath, Dave and Sam. Starts at 7 p.m. So sounds like a nice evening out in Bury St Edmunds, which is a very nice place to go anyway. I might even make it myself. I'm not absolutely sure, but good luck to Ken and crew for that one. If you're in the Bury area or in Bury or in the area, get yourself down, support this, because if you support it, they will do more. If you want reggae in Bury, and I've been to reggae events before in Bury, and why not, you know, as much reggae everywhere that we can spread it is a good thing. So support that event, and there will be more. Okay, on the 29th of August, which is the following Saturday, we at Apex Hi-Fi are joining up again with the Stortford Dub Club to bring you reggae at the Rose and Crown in Bishop Stortford, 2 p.m. to 10 or 11 p.m. And that is going to be a good one. We've done this before, did this last year. This is, I'm just thinking, is this the last show, isn't it, before for this is my last chance to tell you about it. So expect a variety of selectors, Apex Hi-Fi, bring you the whole range of reggae music with maybe a little bit of ska, rock, steady, dancehall, dub and rockers and steppers and everything thrown in, and plenty of chance to enjoy their MCs. Also expect the horn section of the SGs to chip in a little bit there as well. John and Nick from the SGs to come down there with instruments and nice it up a little bit, add to the general vibe. There will be food on sale, there will be records on sale, Caribbean food, jerk barbecue with vegan and veggie alternatives if you need them, vinyl and CD and clothing sales. This is a child and dog friendly event as well. I can never remember how much the price is for this. It's not much, it's a bargain considering you can get several hours of top quality reggae music in a nice atmosphere. Check it out, ticketsource.co.uk/Stortford Dub Club. If you

history tour. This will be at the White Hart in Hartford. Punky reggae party vibes, various bands, and myself playing some suitable music in between. I'll always look forward to playing there. Great atmosphere. Big up to Kev, the organiser of that, and everyone taking part in that. So I'm looking forward to that one. I haven't got a list of bands. I think the SGs are playing at that. Possibly the Trojan Horses. I'm not sure who else, but as soon as I get the details, they'll be on Revelation Time Listeners Facebook page as well. Okay, and I'm just going to bring you Version Therapy now. This is a new one, and this is from Irie Ites. Basically, this is the tri-rhythm, and it'll start off now with Trinity, Don't Throw Stones.

0: cool.
1: Yes, Dose of Version Therapy coming at you on Revelation Time with extra therapeutic input from Easy Man there. That was the tri-rhythm. And starting from the top, you had Trinity, Don't Throw Stones, Late Great Trinity. Hugh Brown and Trinity, then with Hard Road, Prince Alla and Irie Ites, Mashdown Rome, Irie Ites, Mashdown Dub, with Easy Man on the mic as well. Excellent Dose of Version Therapy. Well, that's should set you up nicely for the last little bit of the show. And we are running out of time, but we're going to get as much music in as possible, as we always do. Just to remind you as well that when I have finished, you have the Kip of the Cat show with Greg, and he'll be playing music on 78 RPM Records, as he always does. Wide selection of music. Usually has a theme. I haven't checked what it is today, but he may tell me when he gets in. Okay, right, on with the music here. I'm going to play another new release. This is Kathy Metete alongside Unity Sound. This is called Walking Away.

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Always playing the best in old and new roots rock reggae. Check him out.

0: Yeah, that's Bamara, All She Needs. Before that, Kathy Mattetti, Walking Away. You are listening to Revelation Time here on Cambridge Radio.
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0: Yes, and as I said, this is Revelation Time. I haven't got a lot of time left now. Join Greg for the Kip of the Cat show after the news when I've finished. Greg is in the studio getting ready as we speak. My very special guest tonight has been Easy Man, and it's been really, really great having you in here. Thank you so much for coming on the show, telling us a little bit about what's going on in Jamaica and the reconstruction after Storm Melissa, and giving us a little bit of a musical injection into the show as well. One more tune, I think, from Easy Man, if that's okay. And are you ready to go?
7: As I said, you know, I believe in maturity, and sorry about that song a little bit before, because I never get in to hear myself and the rhythms.
0: We had a little technical thing so I think we sort that out now for this last
7: really,
0: one.
7: I think I do two more still, so
0: okay.
7: On the same rhythm, so yeah.
0: Okay, right, are you ready to go?
7: Yeah.
0: This is Easy Man on Revelation Time.

0: fi them. Giant DJ One Figure with the milk on it.
1: Yes, Easy Man in the studio once again, and that's really nice. Thank you for that. We've had a little message from Darren. I did wish Darren has just got home from work, only working on his birthday. That is a sad thing, but it's nice to have you on board, Darren. I will pass on your greeting. Easy Man is here now. Darren is greeting you. He's saying love to you and family.
0: Bless
1: you,
0: Darren, and you have a wonderful birthday, and doing one more for your birthday.
1: Yes, in any minute now. Just to remind everyone that you can hear this show. If you miss the show or part of the show on your birthday, if you want to hear it again, there's a catch-up facility on the Cambridge Radio website, www.cambridge.radio, on-demand facility. There's an icon you can click. You can find recent shows and hear them again, or hear them for the first time if you missed them. So you don't have to miss out. We've had Easy Man in the studio tonight, so Darren, you might want to hear the rest of that sometime at your leisure at some point. But greetings to you, and hope you've had the best birthday you can have when you're at work. Okay, one more from Easy Man, I think, now on the same rhythm. Yes. Okay, here we go. Easy Man again, once again, special studio guest tonight.

0: like a van, just like a bank book with money in a man, like the pretty host. Yeah. Good night, yeah. Cambridge paper. Great and pleasure to have me here again. And as I said, the funds for Hurricane Melissa, it's going the right channels and the right place and the right hands and the right hearts of the people. I can tell you that from my point of view. And I'm not do anything just dishonest. I never do that to people when people do things special out of them hard earning and take a little bit and sell to and try to help people. I wouldn't sell you out like that. I'm real to the culture of my. So bless again and more strength. And as I said, bless it to Nell, James, my friends, and Alex. Yeah, bless.
1: Thank you so much for coming on the show tonight.
0: One more thing. I couldn't come off of this and say to my wife, Janet, and all the people back in Jamaica, because I know you're not listening. Thank you for listening. And say hi till I come back. I see you guys. Yeah, bless and more love and respect. Bless.
1: Yes, so anyone in Jamaica listening to this, efforts are being made here, ongoing fundraising efforts, and that will continue. Thank you so much, Easy Man, for coming on the show tonight. It's been great to have you. Great to have you again, and maybe next time you're over, back again.
0: Yes,
1: and look forward to maybe some tunes from you at some point. Yeah.
0: Well, as I said, I have a couple tunes in the pipeline. Even this one I do, I have a couple more, but I don't want to test them out because I believe in perfection.
1: Yeah.
0: And if I'm going to miss up, then it's not right to I do it because I always believe in perfection.
1: Now, we'll wait for the finished article and it'll be, I'm looking forward to that. Thank you so much. It's been a joy to have you on the show. Okay, this is Revelation Time. Time is running out very rapidly. A couple more tunes to bring you. This is Kabaka Pyramid from Way Day.

Yeah, that's Dainty featuring Fatta Marshall, Baby Boy. Before that, you heard Kabaka Pyramid from Wedeye. So, we're getting near the end of the show. Kip of the Cat show after the news, and Greg's theme tonight is Rocking Ladies. So there's plenty to choose from there. That will be a nice, a mixed bag of interesting and uplifting recordings on 78 RPM Records for your pleasure to take you through until midnight here on this Monday night. Right, what can I fit in? I can fit in just doing some quick mental arithmetic. Well, at least two, probably three tracks, I think. This is something else new from Ganguly, and this is called Don't Judge.

Yeah! This is no other than Mr. Music, aka Anthony John, for you and yours. And you're listening to the Revelation Time Show. DJ Corey Akin, Bus Tune Star!

That was Tenor Blue, I'm Calling. Before that, you heard Ganguly with Don't Judge. This has been the Revelation Time Show here on Cambridge Radio with myself, DJ Kuriakin, and also my very special guest, Easy Man, in the studio tonight. Welcomed back after 2 years. Very nice it was to have him here and to hear a little bit about what's happening in Jamaica following Storm Melissa and the operations to rebuild and recover. And as there's been a lot of fundraising in East Anglia for that, which some of us have been participated in locally, I thought it would be a really good way of a little two-way communication there, so that we know what's going on, and so some of the support is felt going the other way as well. Okay, so that really is it from me. Stay tuned for Kip of the Cat, and that is after the news, and that will take you through till midnight. I will be back again in 2 weeks' time. Don't forget the listen again facility on the station website. You can hear the show again, or if you missed it, you can catch up on any shows here on Cambridge Radio. And and don't forget the events I mentioned. 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Okay, I'm going to play out with Fitzy Niceness, and this is called I Can't Wait. Good night, thank you very much for listening.

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8: From the Sky News Centre at 10. Prince Harry and other high-profile figures could be told to pay a huge legal bill later. A judgment on costs is due today, with a reported £18 million gap between their insurance cover and the Daily Mail publisher's costs in successfully defending a privacy claim. It comes as financial pressure mounts on the Duke, who's also expected to pay for his family's security when they return to the UK. Former Met Police Chief Superintendent Dal Babu says there could be exceptions.
9: There would be an intelligence-based check looking at what the intelligence is, and if there is on a case-by-case situation.